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2: Three staccato cries of Mayday and an eyewitness report of a mid-air explosion is about all that is known this morning of the British Columbia air disaster, which yesterday claimed 52 lives.
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15: Wait, why are we playing La Bamba? 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
14: There's always some sort of musical tie-in.
16: Last hour, which feels like an eternity ago because of our...
17: Yeah, because Sam was screaming on top of a bridge.
16: I was just about a minute ago.
14: I thought it was because Sam's middle name is Javier. Or maybe because I'm half Mexican. Covino and Rich on Fox Sports Radio with super producer Danny G, who I think is on the case, right? Yeah, I don't want to keep Frank Caliendo waiting.
18: Yeah, let's get
14: waiting.
18: Back in it. Let's go.
14: We got Showtime Mahomes trivia coming up, but thank you guys for being here and for the great Dan
17: Patrick.
14: Yeah,
17: you guys are going to give Zoom one more crack at it, and then if that doesn't work, I'll get him on the phone.
14: Fair enough. We'll blame Zoom, but if it happens again, we're blaming Sam.
18: Yeah, that's you got to blame someone. Any blame goes wrong.
16: Fine. Blame the face of the blame.
14: Ah, or maybe we should just blame Frank. Hey, Frank Caliendo, what's up, man?
17: No, he can't hear. All right, in the business, we call this riffing. You guys riff, and I'll get him on the phone.
14: All right. Let's riff. Decompress. I know you want to bang your head through the wall right now. It's okay. It's nobody's fault. But it is.
16: Technology's fault.
18: I mean, the thing is, it's someone's fault. It's not Frank. I'll give you that.
16: It's every time something happens, you know what our video guy spot likes to say, and this is for anyone at their job?
14: Operator error. Operator error.
16: Right?
14: Yeah, well, that's 90% of the time. But whatever.
16: Yeah.
14: As Danny G jokingly said, better with Frank than with Drew Brees. I mean, just kidding, Frank. We love you, man. We say that

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4: Northbound from 127 straight to Diffley till...
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23: 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Good morning, everybody. Welcome to Tuesday morning on the Power Trip Morning Show. Tuesday Tireds, we're here for you. Let's get this thing started, shall we? We got No Marty Glarnar. She's in New York City. New York City. By the Big Apple. Don't mind the maggots. She's so confused about that, by the way. So that's where she's at. But Bonnie Bones will be here. I'm glad about that. And we got Saucy and Corey and myself. And I'm thinking Maxo and Zaxo as well. So let's get her started.
24: It is the 19th day of August, 2026. Good morning, everybody. Welcome to the Power Trip Morning Show on a Wednesday. My name is Chris Hockey, and here we go. Parker Fox coming in. Cast of Thousands. Lots to get to, including breaking down an hour of comedy from Kelsey Cook, our friend whose Netflix special launched yesterday, and it's just great. Go check it out, won't you? Here's a little sample for you. As we get ready for the Power Trip Morning Show, come on in. It's going to be a great day, and I am glad you are here.
1: I feel like my style has only gotten worse with age. I just turned 36, may as well have turned 72. Most of the clothes I wear make me look like I have bird seed in my pockets. So you know where I have to buy most of my clothes now? Amazon. You guys find clothes on Amazon? Who knew that that would become our new American Eagle? We love it. But it's never really like a show-stopping look from Amazon. Nobody's ever seen me in something from there and been like, oh my God, where'd you get your dress? The same place I bought my printer. And my cat's litter box. I don't think it's entirely my fault that I have bad fashion. Spokane is not a well-dressed city. It's a lot of camo, a lot of women in shirts that say it's wine o'clock somewhere. People just go to the strip club there and make it rain Kohl's cash. You're like...

0: to shine a light on what the ex-game movement does to people and the pain it continues to cause. And as I look, too, at the harm I did from within it. 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
1: Man, I'm watching Zach do a stream. I can't hear a word he's saying, but I know he's talking to the listeners. But he's doing different cards, the back of the Power Trip and the back of the KFN cards.
2: Mm-hmm.
1: And then he did some alternate ones. And the one of Sauce looks like Lawyer Lambert and I finally conceived a child.
2: Nice. Yeah. Long overdue.
1: Yeah, it really is. Yeah. We've talked about it. We just can't afford it right now.
3: It actually kind of does, doesn't
4: it?
3: Yeah.
4: Is that what this one?
2: Yeah.
4: Or the...
1: Yeah, that one up expensive. In the right-hand corner right there on KFN.com/watch right now. That looks like Lawyer Lambert and I conceived a child.
4: It absolutely does.
1: Yeah.
2: That's fantastic.
1: We really should try, he and I. I mean, we've been trying.
4: Yeah. Yeah, right here. This one.
1: And this one, bottom left-hand corner, is just a picture. That's from last weekend. And Corey, you look like the guy who plays Captain America.
4: Chris Evans?
1: Yeah.
4: Mm. Yeah.
2: Hmm.
1: And you got chips in your hand, so this can't be real.
2: Oh. Poker chips?
1: Yeah.
2: Yeah. That's not what my sources said.
4: So yeah, these are people
3: that sources were fired.
4: People tweeted these at us.
1: Oh, is that right?
4: And then there's this one.
1: Look at me being Larry the Cable Guy.
4: That's exactly what the hell?
1: Yeah.
4: Your patience is 11. Your vocal range is 88. And your initials mastery, 95.
1: Oh, wow.
2: Hmm.
1: Wow.
2: Well, we'll see in a couple of weeks when you square off in the semis against Sauce and Belinda Jensen and Glenn.
5: You can do it, Hawk.
4: Your signature move is perfectly timed, inappropriate soundbite drops.
1: Yeah, that's right. What about Corey's signature move?
4: Dry pre-break insult. And then insult again.
2: Oh. So, but not dry and not before the break, just whenever I feel it's appropriate?
1: Yep.
2: That's dead on.
4: Your Vegas affinity is 89.
2: Oh, it's way higher than that.
4: Sauce's signature.
2: Mine are all mean.
5: Go on. Sauce's signature.
4: Yelling brilliant at max volume.
1: What about yours?
4: Heavy on-air sigh, apparently.
1: That is your signature move.
2: Yep. It knows your bit.
1: Yeah.
4: Tolerance for bullying, 85.
1: I mean, that's got to be Sauce's best.
2: Yeah.
4: Well, he's got volume level 99, vocabulary mastery 18.
3: Yeah, what the hell,
1: man? Food consumption 97?
3: What?
4: Yeah.
3: That's what it says. Blind confidence 94?
2: Oh, wow.
3: That person sucks.
2: That person is your AI overlord.
3: Whoever made that can...
1: You be careful.
3: They can kill.
2: Jeez, your tolerance for bullying is lowering by the moment.
3: Bullied every day.
1: I do. I love that necklace I'm wearing in that picture. I'd like to have that.
4: That flannel looks good on you, too.
1: Yeah, the Larry the Cable Guy look, though, is just, I don't like it. But that does look, I'm not going to lie, that looks like me.
4: Co-host / the rock star.
1: Aww. You're the general, Corey. Sauce is the wild card. And Zach is the punching bag.
2: All right, so it's close.
1: AI,
2: I would say Sauce is the punching bag, right?
4: Yeah.
2: The wild card punching bag.
1: No. I'd say
2: No.
1: He's the best dressed.
3: I hope you guys all die.
2: Okay.
1: I just said it's mind.
3: That was me.
4: Presented by...
1: All around. We get it done, and we do it right.
2: Sauce, thanks to all around. Sauce, I want you to go back to the 1990s.
1: Yeah, and brush your teeth.
5: Do a push-up, too.
3: What? Could you want?
2: I want you to,
1: oh, my God.
2: I want you to go back to the 1990s, and I want you to look around Minnetonka High School and think of all the kids that are listening to Tool, right? And look at them and go, oh, boy, these guys... Weirdos.
4: Yep.
2: For a bunch of weirdos, right?
4: Yep.
2: And now we've talked. We've talked so many times about how the Tool kids were right, we were wrong, right? That's not what this is about.
3: Yes.
2: But
3: it's
2: now,
3: cold. I should have worn a different outfit. I get it. Shut the hell up. I'm going to go home and change.
6: Perfect boobs.
3: Yeah. I have massive.
5: Nice.
3: I almost said it.
7: I'd also like to see your topless.
3: I do have some nice teats.
2: Okay.
5: Good shape.
3: I hate you guys.
2: So now think about though the first time. How about this? Think about the first time you fell in love with the band Tool, which was when Anima came out, like 97 or after that. Jesus, that hat looks so small on you.
6: I love it.
2: We're gonna get to the Tool story. Here we go. We'll get there.
8: Helmet.
2: I'm gonna read a sentence to you that I want you to think about. Tool 30 years ago. Calm down, Zach. Tool 30 years ago. Ready? Maynard James Keenan from Tool is opening a sushi restaurant in Old Town, Cottonwood, Arizona. Isn't that nuts? I know he's got a winery. Now he's got a sushi restaurant. Can you imagine the band that we all thought of in the 90s is now wheeling and dealing with... Yeah, now he wants to get off camera. Oh, the camera moves now. You can't hide.
9: Perfect boobs.
2: Now he's in your studio. There's the camera there, too.
1: Don't get over here, Jugsy. I'm all turned on. Okay. Oh, Mike Musselman wants to motorboat.
10: Motorboat. I'd also like to see her topless.
1: I didn't know it was so cold in that studio, though. I'm sorry, Tool?
8: It's Zacho's favorite degrees in here.
3: Nice.
2: It's a little warm.
8: Oh, man, that is too good. Put Tool. That on a trading card.
1: Tool?
2: Yeah, no, that was the end of the story. I just can't believe he's opening a sushi restaurant, which nipples. He has every right to do. It's just strange.
1: Look at your nipples.

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0: Kyle Yeomans is the new play-by-play voice for the Baltimore Ravens, and he stopped by the exclusive Vikings Radio Network, Birch. We had him on the radio show a few weeks ago or a month ago. Can't exactly remember why, but now he's here. Oh, yeah, because it was just to welcome you to the NFL. And when we chatted, you know, you came from Texas. Mm-hmm. Was it the Dallas area?
1: It was.
0: Okay, and I caught you at kind of a frenzy time where you had just been announced as the Vox for the Ravens, and your family was still en route from Texas, and you were trying to get settled and everything. How are things going for you?
1: You know, it's great. And first off, let me say this is my first time at the Twin Cities Orthopedics Performance Center. This is incredible.
0: Yeah, it's as good as it gets.
1: Your perch is beautiful.
0: Yep.
1: Fans are already filing in. This is really special. So
0: right on, brother.
1: Thanks for having me. But yeah, the
0: great
1: the,
0: place to watch practice too, by the way, if you're interested.
1: I might.
0: So see, they bring the second table here.
1: Yeah.
0: And that's where we get the rosters. You can put stuff on it so it doesn't blow away. And you can get a full panoramic spectrum.
1: See, they treat you like a king up here.
0: To memorize numbers and stuff like that to get ready for, you know, this weekend.
1: I may have to do that.
0: Of course, it'll be Kyler versus Lamont. I mean, to get ready for Huntley and McCarthy and Wentz and what is it, Fignano? Something like that?
1: He played well last week, so I'm excited to see him again. But going back to your original question there, yeah, the family, it's funny. Family is still in Texas. Mm. So me and my wife have triplets. And
0: that's right.
1: We're trying to sell our house in Dallas, and that's been a whole process in its own right. And the travel with training camp and trying to establish myself with the team and get to learn and network and kind of be around everybody has been a process too. So we decided, hey, let's pull as long as we can possible between moving physically up to Baltimore and then having everybody together. But I've already got the apartment set up. We're all moved in.
0: Good for you.
1: Ready. If they wanted to come up tomorrow, they could, which would be great. Right now it's all about football, eat, sleep, breathe football, and then making sure that they're taken care of down in Waco, or down in Dallas, rather,

0: must be found.
1: If you're hearing this, you should be concerned about the Asian longhorned beetle, an invasive species that's destroying our trees. But you can help. Look for the signs and help stop the beetle.
0: Look up, look down, look around. Look up, look down, look around. In the trees and on the ground, 'cause the ALB must be found.
1: Some signs of the ALB are dime-sized holes on tree trunks, a sawdust-like material called frass, and the beetle itself, with a long black body and white spots.
0: Look up, look down, look around. Look up, look down, look around. In the trees and on the ground, 'cause the ALB must be found.
1: Learn all the signs and how to report them at AsianLonghornedBeetle.com. That's AsianLonghornedBeetle.com.
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0: What'd you shoot?
1: Where'd we play?
0: Non-stop nonsense on deck today. Tune in, it's time for Common Man.
2: Why should anybody aspire to be a common man, an average man? Do you realize what it means to be average? That means you're the best of the lousiest, and the lousiest of the best. Now, if we demand more and more for producing less and less, while the have-not nations encourage and inspire and indeed require hard work and maximum effort, if we deify the common men while they encourage and reward the uncommon ones, well, the end result of such a lopsided race as that is too obvious to require elaboration.
3: I mean, it's like, hello?

0: from the Little Giants 34. Jimmy calling out the signals, takes the snap. It's a toss right to Deuce, and Deuce is getting to the second level. Stiff arms one defender, spins around another. Somebody tries to grab his flag, but he can't because Deuce has wrapped it around the strap. Defensive backs running out of the way, and Deuce is gone! Touchdown, Thunder! And Deuce hits his chest twice and points to the sky as he scores his fourth touchdown of the season. Jimmy drops back, avoids the rush, looking over the middle. It's Deuce, and it's caught. A diving catch. It didn't look like he needed to dive for it, but Deuce intentionally slowed down in order to make the acrobatic, heroic catch. I haven't seen that move since a certain Dan Cole intentionally slowed down in Little League Coon Rapids baseball tryouts. Like father, like son, and that's a Thunder first down. Little Giants ball, 3rd and 8, deep in their own territory, and the Thunder showing blitz. Jimmy takes the snap. Here comes Deuce, and Deuce grabs his flag. It's a sack. The Little Giants will have to punt. First, he's a sure-handed, precise, route-running tight end. Now he's a fierce pass-rushing, Rock of Gibraltar defensive end. Is there anything that Deuce can't do? And now he's going to return the punt that the Little Giants will have to do. This kid is amazing.
1: Capriza.
2: He's the clown from Brown. He's the fourth in the North. This is the Common Man, Dan Cole.
3: And the Grum begins in 5, actually 3, but 5 sounds like more than 4. Greetings, good afternoon, Ack-a-dack, your password for tomfoolery and skullduggery will also gain you admittance into a meeting of the Loyal Order of Water Buffalo and to the Twin Cities Orthopedic Performance Center, the new Winter Park, where it's day one of two. It's joint practices here between the soon-to-be big game world champion Minnesota Vikings and the Baltimore Ravens. And Tenneby, I'm about to say something controversial.
4: That's interesting.
3: This is a preview of the big game. Where are we playing it? In Sausalito this year?
4: Are they in L.A. this year?
3: I think it's in Sausalito. I think they just built a new stadium in Sausalito. It's Sojourn to Sausalito.
4: We're going to SoFi.
3: So far.
4: We're going to Inglewood, which is always up to no good.
3: Inglewood, up to no good. What is PA called this year? So far. So
4: L.A. Turn. Left play.
3: L.A. left play. He's in his element. This is just crazy here. All the people that really care about football are here. PA's here. Norma's not leaving. Sauce came out.
4: Muss is here.
3: Rosen's out early. You and I wish we were over at the Royal Club playing golf right now.
4: Sauce and Rosen just want to do the show during the three, you and I can go. Yeah,
3: you know,
4: we'll
3: that's
4: play some
3: a good
4: golf.
3: Idea. But Dakota's over here. I know a guy at Somerset. You haven't had a chance to play Somerset?
4: No, never.
3: It's so good. Oh, I'd like to be at Somerset. But we're on grass here, sort of. This is real. Is this turf or is this grass?
4: It looks like real grass, doesn't it?
3: Yeah, it looks like it to me. Matter of fact, part of the controversy now is, aren't pro teams kind of the players' union? Aren't they sort of
4: they're
3: demanding?
4: Pushing back a little bit.
3: They're pushing back and saying, you can grow grass inside. And I think you can. You can ship it in. They can do anything.
4: Well, they were doing it for the World Cup soccer,
3: yes,
4: so that's
3: exactly.
4: Why it's been
3: that's
4: a topic.
3: That's exactly where it was. So whether they ever do that at the Goose That Laid the Golden Egg 2.0, U.S. Bank Stadium remains to be seen. Tenneby, the joint practice thing, I guess, it's sort of replaced preseason football for a lot of people. Preseason football used to be, back in the olden days, there were 4 games. And it would always follow the same thing. The first string would play the first series. That's it. Then the second game, maybe a little bit more. By the time they got to the third game, it was in play the entire first half in first series of the third quarter. Then the fourth preseason game would basically be left to see which rookies and undrafted free agents and maybe some guys just kind of, you know, clinging to a job. They would get to play the whole game. And that was sort of their careers were hanging on the line for a lot of those guys. And that still does happen in that third preseason game for the youngsters that are trying to make the club or veterans that maybe, you know, about to be pushed out. Anytime new guys make the team, Tenneby, old guys got to get retired, right? And so that happens. But here is you get a little bit better feel, at least they tell us, of what the two teams can do. And for the Vikings, I guess it's, you know, they got out. One of the major concerns coming into the season, I think, was or one of the main things they wanted to accomplish was get a better running game going, right? The Vikings decided we need to run the ball better, and they ran it pretty well. Now, I think you saw the game. My choice was play Interlochen or watch preseason football. I think I made the right choice. But I heard that the game was the running game was better. Now, again, it's preseason football, but against the Giants, they ran the ball better. And then you're trying to see which guys fit the scheme, what young guys might be able to get more playing time. And, you know, this is really your first start to see who makes the 53-man roster.
4: Yeah, I mean, it's replaced preseason, but you still can't touch the quarterback.
3: Right.
4: And, you know, basically, instead of doing, you know, preseason game, they're playing it like an actual football game. Out here, you know, they might have, hey, we're going to practice our two-minute drill for the next X amount of times, right? So you'll go through your two-minute drill, and then the other side will go, or you'll work on just red zone stuff.
3: Yeah.
4: So they kind of break it down into things that you want to work on. But yeah, in terms of your ones playing and looking at your starters, yeah, this is more meaningful than the preseason games.
3: We'll probably see Lamar Jackson a little bit, then probably, oh, hey, thanks for, if you're driving by, give us a little honk on the horn. We appreciate that. My guess is we'll see some of Joe Flacco today. Sauce is here, and he goes, let's do this bit. He gets his phone out.
4: Saw it on X.
3: Oh, yeah, you already
4: saw the video on
3: X?
4: Meat Sauce's X account.
3: Yeah, he said, let's do this bit. I'll ask you about the Ravens, and then you just talk about a bunch of players that no longer play on the team.
4: I go, okay. I already saw it. So Lamar earlier, he's right next to us here to the left, the Ravens quarterbacks. They were trying to throw the ball and hit the upright, and he missed it. It went long.
3: Yeah.
4: And then he starts jumping over these long grass.
3: Yeah.
4: It's rough terrain. I'm like,
3: yeah.
4: What are you? You are the franchise quarterback. What are you doing?
3: Well, think about this, because I was watching it as well. What if he had landed wrong and you and I witnessed the end of his career? His knee just
4: torn Achilles.
3: Buckles,
4: yeah.
3: Yeah, knee just buckles. He's out for the season. Yeah, that wasn't the smartest thing in the world. It's sort of like it. If you're wondering what we're talking about, between where we're broadcasting and then the maintenance building behind us in the field, there's sort of this ditch with long, tall. It's sort of like.
4: Would you call it a gully?
3: I would call it Barranca on a golf course.
4: I don't know what Barranca is, but yeah.
3: Barranca is what they call the big gullies. And it's better. This is what you say, Tenneby. It's like if you're on a really nice golf course, you don't call it a swamp. You call it wetlands, even though it's actually the same thing. Because for those prices, it's not a swamp. It's wetlands. So on a golf course, you don't call it a ditch. You call it, it's a Barranca. So he tried to. He jumped.
4: It's like U.S. Open type rough over here.
3: Yeah.
4: You can't see where you're landing.
3: No, he, you know, he's fine.
4: He could have rolled an ankle or something.
3: Could have rolled.
4: Not a very
3: absolutely.
4: Smart. Not a smart thing to do.
3: Yeah. Well.
4: Heck,
3: know.
4: He could have gotten poison ivy.
3: Yeah. Or he could have got a bee sting. We've seen that happen out here before.
4: It's been very common around here.
3: It has been. And so, So it's PA's here. He's in his element. Rosen's here. He couldn't be more excited. Norda, look at Sauce. Look at the look of concentration on his face as he stands. He's breaking down the team. He's really excited about seeing. His favorite player is Kyle Hamel. Kyle Hamel, the safety for the Vikings, for the Ravens that we could have had, right? We traded back to get Louis Cien.
4: Sauce and I were on the Kyle Hamilton bandwagon during the draft.
3: You both
4: and
3: were.
4: And then he turned into a future Hall of Famer, and the guy we drafted is he even in the league anymore?
3: I think Louis is gone. And you know what? Here's the thing is you guys see the league clearly.
4: We do, yes.
3: You see the league clearly, more clearly than others do. We might get some surprise visits here and there. We're expecting Pete Bursich to come over a little bit later. He's the longtime analyst for the Vikings radio. Do we still call it the radio network or the audio network now?
4: I think it's audio.
3: Do we call?
4: I never got the memo on it, but other people on the network started calling it audio.
3: Abbott, do we call it the Vikings audio network or radio network now? Audio. We do call it audio. So that's new now in radio. It's the audio network. So. Pete Bursich could come by and join us, and who knows? I think we're going to maybe sneak
4: around.
3: Sauce
4: PA
3: in.
4: Still around.
3: PA still in.
4: Could he call some plays for us?
3: Yeah, maybe he could. He's loose. I've got some practice doing it. You know, the thing is if PA was ever not able to go, I've done hundreds of high school football, baseball, softball, wrestling, volleyball, hockey. I've done. Now I won't get any of the players correct. You know, I won't know.
4: Well, it's Billy Jones and John Smith, right?
3: It's Billy Jones and John Smith. They're just going to be.
4: We almost had that moment years ago, where PA was caught up in traffic because it was like a snowstorm and the traffic was taking like multiple hours to get to the game, and we were getting prepared. I don't remember if it was Mark Rosen or Joe Nelson was going to cover for him.
3: Well, I thought Rosen once told me he was going to do it because PA because it was really
4: it was going to be Rosen.
3: Wasn't PA really ill though one time too?
4: Was he ill too?
3: Weren't you PA? Hey, weren't didn't you get weren't you really sick one time? Hey, Weren't you really sick one time? Yeah, 06, he got really
4: Remembers
3: sick.
4: Remembers the year.
3: Yeah, and then Rosen was going to take over for him, but then you know what P.A. did? He gutted it out.
4: He's a tough guy.
3: Well, he's built different is what he is. It's continuing coverage of Training Camp 2026 here at the TCO Performance Center, the new Winter Park. Joint practice about to begin. They're warming up right now, stretching, running through a few of the little drills before they actually start to practice. And we'll do our best to try to pick up on what's going on out there. It's our angle from where we are and where the joint practice actually will be. It's quite a distance, probably about a football field plus to see it, but we'll do the best we can. We'll take a short break. We'll come back with more. This is continuing coverage of Vikings Training Camp 2026 live from the TCO Performance. Let's pump it up. Let's play. Back after this here on The Fan.
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1: Brett knows what he's doing.
0: Yeah, Brett might know what he's doing back in our studio. I failed to mention, Tenneby, we're expecting to have Keenan McCardle, correct?
1: Yes, wide receivers coach.
0: Wide receivers coach for the soon-to-be big game world champion Minnesota Vikings after the joint practice. Noon until 2. Clock is ticking down, Tenneby, 15 minutes, I think, of the stretching and the warming up and going through some drills before the two teams actually begin this joint practice. And like you say, Tenneby, quarterback will be wearing the red jersey, and so he can't be hit, so it makes it a little bit easier back there. You pointed out, you're right. I mean, I've never seen Kyler Murray in person. Okay, I don't ever remember going to a Vikings Arizona game. I've seen him on TV. He's small, like you said. It looks like Wentz is about a foot taller. He might be. I mean, I can see why.
1: Well, Wentz is huge too.
0: Well, that's true too. That is, he is huge. But yeah, and
1: we could throw about 30 pounds on a Wentz, and he could play offensive line for you.
0: Yeah, or maybe tight end anyway.
1: Yeah.
0: But yeah, so again, we'll see a little bit more. You know, we talked a little bit about the preseason game number one. You saw it. I read reviews of the game, and you know, that first drive, Vikings went down the field, but it was mostly on running plays. You know, Kyler threw a couple, he's 2 for 3. It was fine. There was nothing wrong, but, you know, it wasn't like winging the ball all over the field and such like that.
1: Yeah.
0: So there really wasn't much. You know, I think the head coach said something to the effect of, you know, hey, saw some nice things, almost kind of getting your feet wet kind of a thing, your first action, you know, as a Viking, other than when you're not against just your own players in practice. So all good. I don't know how much more we'll find out here, but I think it's important. And you know what, I want to talk to McCardle one thing about, you know, this is what I brought up. I thought for sure when they said Murray would be playing some preseason football, I thought, well, they're going to want him in with Justin Jefferson, because that's going to be your, you know, that's your go-to combination, right? I mean, as Murray and Jefferson go, and not exclusively, but as they go, so will the Vikings go, right? But he didn't play at all in game one, and I don't think he plays at all. I'm curious if in a perfect world, yeah, right. Well, it should see him today. But if in a perfect world, you'd rather play him in the preseason. But it's not a perfect world, Tenneby, with all the money that's invested in these guys and everything that's at stake. You just can't play him in the preseason games. It doesn't make any sense.
1: We saw with Jamal Adams.
0: Well, exactly right. And Adams was a non-contact, right?
1: I think so. He was trailing a wide receiver. I don't know if they're I'm assuming it was non-contact because it was a quad injury, but you know, at the time I was wondering whether he like clicked the heels of the guy in front of him or not. You know, or they just legs incidentally run into each other. But yeah, he had like a torn tendon in his quad, and he actually had the exact same injury in the other leg like 4 years ago. So I feel like that's one of those rare injuries to begin with, right? You don't hear of torn quads very often in NFL. And then to have it happen twice is very, very rare.
0: Well, I was out on vacation the week before, but in trying to keep up with what was happening at training camp, they were pretty excited about Adams. They were thinking he was going to kind of be that guy that would replace Harrison Smith, veteran. Everybody thought this is a guy that can do all the things that B-Flo likes that player to do. So
1: and he splashed early in that preseason game. He had a tackle for loss where he knifed through the line of scrimmage and got him behind the line. Like he had some moments early in that game where he looked good.
0: So I think they were really counting on him to be a major part of the defensive scheme. And now that he's out for the season, I don't know how that changes, you know, their approach. And I think it makes it more incumbent if Harrison Smith's coming back. We still don't know. I think a lot of us tend to, I tend to believe he is coming back. I just feel like there would have been an announcement earlier. I think we've talked about that, that a guy, we had Cashman, when we had Cashman on last week or the week before, he said, he goes, well, if he comes, you know, he was very coy about, you know, showing his hand, whether he knows or not, but he said something to the effect, if he is coming back and he's not here, he's earned that after 15 years in the league.
1: Well, I had Dane Mizutani of the Pioneer Press on the Tennant Fitzgerald on Monday, and he made a comment about, you know, Harrison, before he left for the offseason, basically said, like, if I retire, like, you're not going to know about it because I'm not going to tell you. Just all of a sudden, day one's going to come by, and I won't be there. But on the other hand, I get that Harrison might not come out with an announcement because that's just his personality.
0: Right.
1: But everyone else, like, you know, like the coaches and the players, like, they get asked about it all the time. Like, are they going to continue with the charade?
0: Right, yeah, if they
1: know Harrison Smith's not coming back? I just don't believe everybody's going to be orchestrated in on it. And you know, and Dane also made the comment, and Ben Lieber talked about this in the middle of last year, that, you know, maybe Harrison doesn't just come back for day one. Maybe he waits until 6, 7, 8 games into the season, sees how we're doing, and if it's worth him to come back to be on a contender, he'll do it. Does he want to, you know, sit through a 7-10 season? Probably not.
0: Well, we talked about that with the Lions last year. The lineman, Ragnow. Was it Ragnow?
1: Yeah.
0: I think it was Ragnow. He was going to come back. And he came back but couldn't pass his physical. But he, with 5, 6 games remaining, the Lions kind of just hovering on a wild card spot, he was going to come back and couldn't make it. So you're right. Maybe he waits a little bit. Dane, was he out here with you or?
1: Well, that was Money in Studio.
0: Oh, in studio.
1: Yeah.
0: Was he wearing a life jacket in studio?
1: Well, he was there for 2 segments, so I definitely needed him to carry the load there.
0: Yeah. Well, I would make sure you give him a life jacket for that if you're going to do that. So, yeah, again, we'll see what they do without Adams. I don't know how much that'll affect the team, and I don't know how much we'll notice it here today. But
1: biggest.

0: joined by Mark Rosen at 2 o'clock. Keenan McCardle will also be with us as a guest after practice.
1: Is that McCardle, by the way, in the white hoodie sweatshirt here, throwing passes to the receiver?
0: Is that him?
1: That might be him, and if so, like, he's just throwing dimes. Yeah. And we might have a new quarterback on our hands.
0: Yeah.
1: Watch this.
0: Okay.
1: Dime.
0: That's a dime.
1: It's perfect.
0: Yeah, that's... Of course, there's nobody rushing him, and there's no defender.
1: Well, no, but, I mean, he's putting the numbers every time.
0: He is. He's got skills.
1: Well,
0: I think
1: that's impressive.
0: Do you think Sauce could do the same thing? He's got a big head, doesn't he?
1: Hey, Alec Lewis is here.
0: Alec Lewis is here.
1: It's a who's who.
0: Do we think should we put Lewis on, if he will?
1: If he wants to come on.
0: Lewis. Alec. Yeah. Will you come on with us after the break?
2: Huh?
0: Will you come on with us after the break?
2: Can we do, like, 5 minutes?
0: Yeah, well, you're busy and all that.
2: I'm trying to analyze.
0: Okay, he's trying to analyze. We'll do 5 minutes with him real quick.
1: Well, how about we have him on right now, and then we can straddle the 40.
0: And then we'll get Sauce on before it's over, too.
1: Yeah, we can straddle the next one.
0: What? Yeah, Sauce.
1: Hold on, I got to know which one you're going into here. I think you're red. Yeah, we're on the air.
3: Like, we're on now.
0: Yeah, absolutely. Look at you got the 126 U.S. Open Shinnecock Hills. Were you
3: those
0: there?
3: Are some, I was not, but those are some nice glasses, by the way.
0: Thanks.
3: Are those? Those are. That's a designer brand.
0: Prada.
3: Those are nice glasses.
0: Yeah, they're sweet.
3: I wouldn't have thought that would have been your.
1: Well, you went to Brown University.
0: Well, I went to Brown University, as you know. I'm with that 13th most.
3: It's really the only reason I came on was to talk about your extensive education at the Ivy League staple.
0: Ivy League, think about that.
3: You didn't think about going to Colgate?
0: No, the only I brushed my teeth with Colgate before, and the only Ivy I've ever come in contact with is Poison Ivy.
3: That's pretty good.
0: Yeah, thanks very much.
3: So you've been hearing about the run game. They're not yet doing the six running back thing that we've talked about many times, but they are running the outside zone with effectiveness.
0: You know what's really funny is that, you know, when I brought up the go out and get the four or five best running backs,
1: and Derrick Henry was one of them, by the way. Yeah, he was one of the ones you mentioned.
0: And that, you know, you have four different styles of running backs. You know, they only have to carry the ball, four, six, maybe eight times a game, stay fresher, longer.
3: Mm-hmm.
0: You're still paying them a lot of money, but you're paying the four of them. The four running backs you're paying, what you're paying Justin Jefferson. So you get a better deal. I was mocked and ridiculed by a lot of people. You've sort of come around to that way of thinking, it sounds like to me.
3: Well, I'm a big fan of those who want to be creative, who want to think outside the box.
0: Yes.
3: And this is really, I mean, it's definitely not inside the box. There's just no question about it.
0: No.
3: But there's part of me that likes to zig when others zag.
0: Yes.
3: And this would be a zig to the highest degree.
0: But because you think about it,
3: or zag,
0: that's what they talk about. If you do run the ball a lot, you're talking about 15, 20 carries a game by the end. That's why all those players were, that's why that position was devalued for so long. You'd get a guy, he'd get to the final year of his rookie deal, and he's going, where's my raise? Where's my new contract? They go, we're going in another direction. We're drafting another guy on the cheap, and we're going to run him because we don't care that much. And so these guys' careers were only lasting 3 or 4 because they were getting so beat up.
3: Mm-hmm.
0: Now they're fresh, fun, exciting. It'd be so good, but they're never going to do it, and that's fine. I understand.
3: Let me ask you guys a question. What are you most looking forward to seeing out here?
0: 3 o'clock.
1: We should be asking you the same thing.
3: 3 o'clock.
0: 3 o'clock when I get to go home,
3: You act like you don't enjoy.
0: You're okay.
3: You enjoy it. You're acting like it's, you know, it's not. I mean, I don't know. Meanwhile, I'm pretty surprised. It's like you've got a whole packet of preparation.
0: Well, that's not prep. That's my endorsements.
1: Copy.
0: That's my commercial copy to make sure I don't.
1: It's the one thing you prepped hard with.
0: Yeah, that's the one thing I prepped hard with.
1: Yeah.
3: I was listening, I think, yesterday where you were talking about a home improvement landscaping operation.
0: Willow River Company.
3: Sure, that's what it was. I was going to get groceries, and I was bouncing around and heard that.
0: Yeah, would you need some?
3: I don't yet have a house. I still live in an apartment.
0: Yeah,
3: but I'll definitely pass it along to the apartment complex.
0: Yeah, well, they do landscaping for business and everything like that.
3: No, it's good to know.
1: What are you most looking forward to?
3: Seeing the Vikings offense against Jesse Minter's defense. Now, the unfortunate part is like the Ravens' elite rusher, like Nnamdi Matabike, I don't believe is going to be practicing, you know, in full today against. He's an elite interior defender. All pro defender.
1: What about Trey? Is he out there today?
3: Trey Hendrickson should be out there.
1: Okay.
3: Travis Jones, their other interiors, just working back. But I don't know, to see Kyler Murray in the offense go up against, you know, the Ravens defense should be fun. But I was just having this conversation with our Ravens writer. Like, I remember being out here last year and thinking, man, the Vikings just torched the Patriots two days in a row.

0: And then the season played out how it did. So probably not going to make too much of what I'm saying.
1: Kennedy got so excited about the joint practice with the Patriots, he predicted the Vikings were going to the big game last year.
0: Is that accurate?
2: I don't think it was from the joint practices.
1: No.
2: I think it was earlier on.
1: He thought they were going to the big game.
2: Well, speaking of the joint practices, I remember leaving the joint practices going, I am drafting Trevion Henderson in my fantasy football league because he looked amazing out there. And then, he was basically like the second running back behind Ramondre Stevenson all season.
0: To validate your thoughts, I remember speaking to someone internally after the joint practices and them going, Drake May is extremely legit and Trevion Henderson is extremely legit. So
2: he looked like their best player.
0: Yeah, so
2: he looked like their best player.
0: You were not the only person with that takeaway leaving these 2 days. But no, it is really fun. I mean, you got PJ Fleck out here. I've seen Randy Moss. It's a who's who of.
2: Yeah, there's PJ right there.
0: We've got a bunch of athletic people out here, so it's good times. Not good enough for Prada sunglasses, but it's good times.
1: Was Larry Fitzgerald out here?
0: I have not. He was out here a couple weeks ago. I talked to him for a few minutes. Great guy. Played with Kyler Murray, so had some perspective.
1: That's why I thought he might be out here.
0: Yeah.
1: I was golfing. Then I heard he was out at the club the other day playing golf.
0: Which club?
1: And I don't know if I should say, but what's the difference? He was playing out the Royal Club.
0: Okay. I played at Royal Club.
1: Have you played Royal
0: Club? I have.
1: Yeah.
0: I like it. They're nice. It was in great shape.
1: Yeah, it's always in great shape.
0: I didn't know if Larry was a Spring Hill guy.
1: Larry, I think, belongs everywhere.
0: I mean, I can understand that he would have the...
2: He can afford his own golf balls.
1: I think Larry belongs pretty much everywhere.
0: Have you been playing a lot?
1: I get out occasionally.
0: Sure.
1: I golf.
0: Are you looking forward to the State Fair?
1: I don't mind the State Fair. I used to not like it. I used to... Tenneby could attest to that. I didn't like it. It just feels uncomfortable out there, and it's just...
0: A lot of people.
1: And the thing is... When your material on the air bombs, you don't know because there's nobody in front of you. When you've got, a couple 13, 14 people in front of you and you tell, Raquel Welch, you should be in 3D. 3D, that's my apartment number. Nobody laughs. You start getting the flop sweat. It gets everywhere. So, but now I don't mind it. It's fun. I like it. It's something different for 7 days.
0: The State Fair last year was where... you guys talked about the Harrison Smith being traded, and I didn't. My phone was out of battery, and I was hyperventilating. I actually had been at Second Swing getting a driver.
1: Oh, really?
0: I needed a driver, and I remember driving home. My phone was out of battery because I didn't charge it the night before. Brilliant. And you guys were talking, and you had me full stop. you actually had me.
1: You were panicked.
0: I was driving like a maniac down Hennepin. Yeah.
1: I saw Pelissero got a job.
0: He did. The Netflix and The Ringer. He was on Bill Simmons' podcast the other day.
1: Yeah.
0: Yeah.
1: That insider. Now, you're not considered insider guy with The Athletic, right?
0: I wouldn't consider myself an insider. Much an outsider.
1: Would you like to have that insider gig? Would you like to have that gig? Or do you like just covering the team?
2: You'd like that insider money.
0: Yeah. That's probably true, but no, my path has always been like just as much as I can do stories about people, and then because of the job I have, you do as much information stuff as you can. But that's not my passion.
1: Bugging people, trying to get the scoops.
0: It's really uncomfortable for me, at least. I think Tom does a really dang good job of making it happen in a comfortable way, but for me, it's just never. It's interesting. Like, I like learning about the game. So if I talk to a certain, executive or coach, it's questions about how they think about the game. That's my learning with it.
2: We're about to get the big men going at it over here to the left of us.
1: And here's a question I have for you.
0: Uh-huh.
1: Why in the bright, hot sunshine are we wearing our dark purple uniforms? Why did we not make the Ravens wear their dark jerseys and we wear our white? You know what I'm saying?
0: I think it builds toughness.
1: Oh, okay.
0: It builds physicality.
2: This is the time to do it, yeah.
0: Yeah, yeah, yeah. If you're going to do it now, then it'll make everything easier moving forward.
1: Why don't more people wear the Guardian helmet? Is that what it's called?
0: Guardian cap.
2: What a dime by JJ.
1: Why don't more
2: to Miles Price?
1: Why don't more players wear those? why don't more players wear those? Do you have any idea? Because I mean, they look goofy, but I've heard they help some.
0: Yeah, I think. The statistic would say that there is like a certain probability advantage, but I do think the presentation of it is probably part of it. You do get guys. I mean, there's usually a player on each team who seems to that was an interception by somebody. A player on each team seems to take to it, like Ryan Kelly did last year, which was understandable. So,
1: well, there's four Viking players over five. There's six of them wearing them over there.
0: Yeah, I mean, look, I do think. anything that
1: is it
0: can,
1: like a pillow? Have you touched one? I've never had. Can you get one of those guys to come over here and we can kind of?
0: I think the Vikings' exceptional PR staff could probably help you guys out with that.
1: Where's Hagan? Where's time? For
0: he was with Randy Moss. Bob was with Randy Moss.
1: Because I'd like to see one of those helmets and take a look at it.
0: Sure.
1: What it's like. But anyway.
0: All right, I'm going to watch some of this.
1: Yeah, you got to go.
2: He's got to pay attention. He's got to write about it at The Athletic.
0: I got to say hey to this guy right here.
1: And you know what's really nice? Is you'll watch, you'll analyze, you'll write it, then I'll use it for show prep tomorrow. I appreciate it.
0: And that's why this packet of notes is.
1: I can't thank you enough. That's Alec
0: Lewis. Thank you, guys.
2: Have fun. Good job, Alec. Thank you.
1: Alec Lewis of The Athletic also appears on The Fan on multiple shows day in, day out. What are they doing here?
2: We have our linemen. So right now it's our offensive line versus their defensive line.
1: What happened to the scrimmage? I thought we were going to...
2: That'll happen later.
1: Oh, okay.
2: They do these individual... So to the right of us, you've had quarterbacks just throwing bases. It's just one-on-one. And here's Justin Jefferson.
1: Oh, look at JJ.
2: Oh, do that gritty. So they're basically just doing one-on-ones, right? A wide receiver versus a corner with a quarterback throwing this side to the left of us. Brian O'Neill just took a rep. Against one of their defensive linemen, that's Calais Campbell. I'm assuming it's like second teamers on the far side away from us for the big men.
1: Looks like chaos to me.
2: Here's Jordan Addison. One on one. Press coverage. Oh, he's going deep. Murray. Oh! Right through the fingertips.
1: That won't cost him his job, will it?
2: Which one, Addison or Murray?
1: Well, I don't know. What did you think?
2: Murray
1: was,
2: made the pass.
1: What did you think was better?
2: I thought it was a pretty decent throw. At least it was in a spot where the corner couldn't get to it. Oh, good pass by Carson Wentz.
1: Where the hell did Versich go?
2: Was he here?
1: Yeah. Where the hell did Versich go?
2: I don't know if he's here. I have his pass.
1: Yeah, okay. Well, let's do this. Should we break now? What do you think?
2: I was going to straddle the 45, but if you want to break.
1: Okay. No, we straddled the 45.
2: We didn't straddle the 30, so we're going to straddle the 45.
1: We'll straddle the 45.
2: He just got tangled.
1: What's Price's number?
2: He's number four. He had a good catch from J.J. McCarthy there earlier.
1: Okay.
2: I think these one-on-one type situations is when J.J. can look good.
1: Who's that other cat we got? The new wide receiver is going to be our third.
2: Juwan Jennings?
1: Yeah, which one is he now? What number is he?
2: C-82? Good question. I'll try to find it out here.
1: Yeah. Because I'm curious to see, again, like I say, I missed the preseason game, and I didn't,
2: Juwan Jennings is 14, which
1: 14,
2: is what I thought he was going to be.
1: All right, well, we'll keep an eye on there.
2: Do I see him over? He looks like he might be one of the next ones to take a rep here.
1: Okay. That's a great catch.
2: Did he get the feet in? No. Ref says he didn't get the feet. I love that they actually have real refs out here to make calls like that.
1: Yeah. Of course, the refs are wearing shorts today.
2: Well, yeah.
1: Which they don't wear in the National Football League. I think number nine.
2: Oh, they blew the horn, so we're not going to see Juwan Jennings go.
1: Okay, so they blow the horn, which is I'm comfortable doing myself.
2: Oh, look at Brandel.
1: Now this is where. Who do you think is most likely with the Vikings to get into a brawl with one of the Raven players?
2: I'm trying to think who's got the biggest mean streak.
1: Yeah.
2: I think
1: because somebody's gonna...
2: Can I go with a smaller guy?
1: Yeah, somebody's gonna...
2: Deming's the rookie cornerback. He's a chirper.
1: Yeah.
2: He's a talker. So he's gonna anger someone.
1: Is he also the guy that does the rap?
2: And yes.
1: He does freestyle rapping. He does freestyle rapping, and apparently he holds a prayer service with the players. Do you think he does the prayer service while freestyle rapping?
2: Why not?
1: I really like God. He looks really mod.
2: He's got a nice bod.
1: Yeah, he's got a nice bod.
2: Sauce thinks he's a Todd.
1: Yeah. Look at Sauce just started doing a little dance there.
3: Hey, yeah. I'm available to play golf tonight on Sunday.
1: You are available to play Sunday?
3: Yeah.
1: Well, I'll book that tee time. For sure, you're in, right? I'll book that tee time right now. It'll be so much fun.
2: Oh, geez.
1: Are they fighting?
2: No, that was just whoever number 72 is for
1: us. This is what Deuce says. That when he was at Lincoln Stars games, there was always one guy in the crowd that would yell when it was really quiet, "Hit somebody! Hit somebody!" for crying out loud.
2: Our right tackle, number 72, was just doing his best Rosen. He was backpedaling.
1: He was backpedaling. We called that the Rosen. Yeah.
2: That's Ryan Vandermark was that one.
1: Wow. Oh, dude, would you see him throw a punch
2: at
1: him?
2: Yeah, a little extra from Isaac.
1: Yeah, Isaac threw a little punch.
2: I like
1: punch.
2: That Baltimore at least puts their last names on their jerseys.
1: Yeah.
2: Why don't we do that?
1: Yeah. It's top secret information. We don't want them to know
2: though,
1: who
2: for Baltimore, they have their quarterbacks are wearing the black jerseys with purple numbers.
1: Okay.
2: You can't read the number.
1: No. There's all sorts of issues going on out here. Let's take a break. We got to get
2: we got to straddle the 45.
1: We got to straddle the 45. We'll come back. We got more to get to. Don't forget, Keenan McCardle will join us just after 2 o'clock. He's the Vikings wide receiver coach. Rosen will be here at 2. We're expecting a visit from Pete Bursich, Sauce, and others. And, of course, as I said, Rosen at 2 o'clock. Let's take a break. We'll come back with more of Broadcasting Live, continuing coverage of Vikings Training Camp 2026 live from Egan, right here on The Fan.
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18: Howdy, fellow sports fans. It's Andy West. Let's take a look back on this day in sports history, August 19th. We'll start off today way back in 1909. The first race is held at the Indianapolis Motor Speedway. 12,000 spectators watch Austrian engineer Lewis Schwitzer win a 5-mile race with an average speed of 57.4 miles per hour. Today in 1957, the New York Giants baseball team announced that the team's board of directors had voted 8-1 in favor of moving the team to San Francisco. The Giants would start in San Francisco in 1958. And today in 1996, the Phoenix Suns trade superstar forward Charles Barkley, along with a second-round draft pick, to the Houston Rockets for Robert Horry, Sam Cassell, Chucky Brown, and Mark Bryant. With the move, the Rockets added one of the greatest players of all time to a roster that already featured Hakeem Olajuwon and Clyde Drexler, and the team was coming off back-to-back NBA titles. The trio never did win a title together, and Barkley retired after the 2000 NBA season.
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20: It's August 2023, a county government meeting in Pennsylvania's Lehigh Valley. A young woman, early 20s, steps up to the mic to speak.
21: My two-month-old son was happily drinking milk from his bottle when he quickly started choking, turned blue, and went limp. My boyfriend transported our son to the changing table as I grabbed an anti-choking device and my boyfriend began assembling it. Two pumps of the device and my son was conscious, gasping for air and coughing up milk.
20: They all went to the ER to make sure the baby was okay.
21: But upon arriving at Lehigh Valley Hospital, the diagnosis quickly became something so different.
20: One of the doctors had a theory.
21: She stated to my father and mother-in-law that we are young, first-time parents who got frustrated with our baby and violently shook him to make him stop crying, and a confession would only make things easier for us.
20: The parents were told to leave the hospital without their son, and he wouldn't come home for 7 whole months.
21: I'm a postpartum mom dealing with the grief and the trauma of my son being ripped from my arms. And I'm a mom who lost everything in less than 24 hours due to one doctor's misdiagnosis. Enough is enough.
20: And then the next person speaks. And the next one. The stories they tell form a pattern of parents walking into a Lehigh Valley hospital to get help for a child, only to leave without them. And the same doctor's name kept coming up again and again. A pediatrician.
22: I ask you, what kind of doctor does this?
20: 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From Serial Productions and The New York Times, I'm Diane Neary, and this is The Preventionist, a story about a doctor and the rise of a powerful field of pediatric medicine.
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1: It's rough and tumble out here. 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
2: Standing room only crowd.
1: Standing room only. And why wouldn't it be? It's joint practices against the hated Baltimore Ravens and our soon-to-be big game world champion Minnesota Vikings. I said earlier, controversial. I'm predicting this is a preview
2: of the
1: 2027 big game, Ravens versus purple against purple. It'll be the Ravens versus the Vikings. As they get ready for joint practice, looks like they're going to do some running back drills here. Looks like Aaron Jones. Let's go down to the field. We have running backs, Mike, for sound. Let's see what we can get here. Looks like Aaron Jones. Go ahead. Let's go down to the field. It's a hard hit.
2: Yeah.
1: Fumbled the football.
2: Still got a hand. Yeah.
1: Yeah.
2: Ball security.
1: And, you know, how was ball security for the Vikings in the first preseason game? Did we turn anything over?
2: I think we were very efficient with them. I don't remember. We forced a couple turnovers.
1: Oh, we did?
2: Yeah, we had a couple interceptions on our end defensively. I don't think we did turn the ball over, if I recall.
1: I know that we won the game, right? I did see the final score.
2: Yeah.
1: It seemed like it was, 13-10, I think, was the final. As you watched the game, was it more dominant than a 13-10 because we had turnovers? Did we look really good in all phases of the game? I know it's only preseason, but with what we did,
2: I will say, once the Vikings took the lead, they didn't have the lead, I think. Well, they obviously did the early 3-0 lead, but
1: right.
2: The Giants got that touchdown where there's a couple breakdowns, and that was their first team. I don't know if we had all our first teamers out that drive. Once the Giants got the lead, they had it through the first half. In the third quarter, we had the one drive, and we got a little lucky that a penalty reset the downs to give us another shot because we were having a hard time getting in from the 1-yard line. Once the Vikings took the lead, even though it was only a 3-point lead, you just felt like it was going to be safe. Like, our defense, regardless of whether it was first team, second team, third team, fourth team out there, didn't seem to have any issues against that. The Giants offense seemed to just be struggling to move the ball, and they turned the ball over a couple times. So, I would say defensively we were pretty dominant in that game, other than the one drive.
1: I'm sorry, I should know this. Is Abbott here? When is our preseason game, Saturday or Sunday?
2: Saturday at noon.
1: Okay, Saturday at 12.
2: But all the guys you're watching right now are not going to touch the field.
1: Right. Yeah,
2: it'll be all second and third teamers that day.
1: Exactly. Our coverage will begin,
2: 10 a.m.
1: 10 a.m. We do a two-hour pregame, and then we'll have the kickoff, be there for the boom at 12 noon. We're going to do 5-3-4, right?
2: We can, yes.
1: Yeah, I'm assuming you're getting into the Twins
2: as
1: part of it. And just briefly, I found myself, I've watched more baseball this year, I think, than I'm with Twins baseball to this point of the season than I've done in a long time. And another nice win last night. Here's what I'll tell you, Tennevee. I said this, I think, 5, 6, 7 weeks ago. My favorite player on the team is Josh Bell. Veteran, bounced around, been a lot of places. Nothing but a pro's pro. Again, he had another big hit last night. He hit the 2-run homer in the first inning. Gave us the lead. Jeffers came in, if you'll remember. We're talking trade deadline. We're talking, there's a possibility they could trade Larnick and Jeffers. And why would you trade those two guys? Those two guys are one of the biggest reasons why they are in a situation where they're hanging around for a wild card. And Jeffers had a big at-bat. Now, they didn't end up needing those two extra runs. But at the time, 2-1, you're in the bottom of the eighth. You get a couple of runs, and you give yourself a bit of a cushion. I think, as a matter of fact, I think the Braves did get a base runner, but they didn't push any runs across the plate. So, the team is hard to figure out, too, because you saw them get pretty much dominated by Philadelphia in the four-game series, including the cornfield game. And then the Braves, who I think are on paper, maybe even in the standings, they're a better outfit than Philadelphia.
2: Yeah.
1: And again,
2: the AL East, it's not, or like NL East.
1: It's not like we dominated them, but two really close, well-played baseball games. Again, I heard on the broadcast last night, the Twins are, if not the highest scoring team in the first inning, they're one of them. They're amongst them. What happened? Somebody get hurt?
2: Kyler almost threw an interception. He threw it to Jordan Addison. The guy covering Addison, covering like a blanket. Ball deflected off their hands and almost went into another Ravens player's For the catch. So this is what you've been asking for. You wanted 11-on-11 scrimmaging. Here we are. The field closest to us is Vikings first team offense versus Ravens first team defense.
1: All right, well, let's do the play-by-play.
2: I'm curious why on the other side, closest to the fans, they opted to put our defense. Are they not having confidence in Kyler and our offense? They wanted to...
1: I'll be Nance, you be Murray.
2: Put our defense versus Lamar Jackson?
1: Murray comes out patrolling the gridiron like a general patrol a battlefield, back to pass, looking. No, it's a handoff. Look at turning, churning. How about that?
2: Uh-oh. Oh, our first pushing and shoving.
1: Oh, yeah, here we go.
2: I like how they...
1: Hit somebody!
2: Was that Brian O'Neill getting in the mix there?
3: Fries and Washington
1: Fries and Washington got in a little brouhaha. Donnybrook appears sixer. This is what football's all about.
2: It's always weird. Like, that's the weird thing about joint practice. Like, it was a running play to Aaron Jones. And they'll kind of like half tackle him without tackling him, and then the running back just keeps running because they're not actually
1: right.
2: And so no one actually knows when the play is over whether you're supposed to go or whether you're supposed to quit. It's very confusing.
1: Yeah. They break the huddle. Murray patrolling the gridiron like a general would patrol a battlefield. Looking, scrambling out of pressure, throws.
2: Oh, yeah, Juwan Jennings wide open. Deep. You have to go to the check down.
1: Can you still sign free agent quarterbacks right now? I mean, can you?
2: I mean, if they're available, yeah.
1: Well, who is available?
2: Ryan Tannehill's got to be available, isn't he?
1: Yeah, it hasn't been a great start for...
2: Are we punting now, or did they just put the second teamers out there?
1: I don't know.
2: Be the second team, because they switch everything else. And now we get a little J.J. McCarthy.
1: So
2: it seems like on the second team that Miles Price has been the guy. That's who they keep going to. They're going to hand it off to Demond Claiborne, though. Ooh. A little shifty.
1: And we really believe we learned something from what we see out here right now. Like you said, they don't even tackle.
2: No. The ref just blows the whistle when he thinks it would have been a tackle.
1: Well, this is an exercise in futility is what it is, isn't it? That's okay.
2: How come for joint practice they don't just do like actual flag football? So you can continue the play, put the flags on them.
1: And you could use it as Olympic team tryouts.
2: Yeah.
1: Right? Each camp could do it.
2: I mean, like this half-tackling thing.
1: Yeah, it doesn't make any sense.
2: And then
1: sense.
2: When you actually do tackle them, they're all going to get mad about it.
1: PA's got the binoculars. He's focused. He's focused in it.
2: Tight end in motion. Handoff. Oh, no, fake handoff. They like to go to Miles Price.
1: Look at. The Vikings audio network is all calling for a penalty. They're all homering it up. It was a great defensive play. Guy made a great play. It's not.
2: We might want to get open.
1: Nordo's he's razzing the ref. Sauce is beside himself. Oh, Sauce was on his phone, telling his wife he is playing golf this Sunday. We'll take a break. We'll come back. Our continuing coverage of Vikings training camp. This is the first of two joint practices with the Baltimore Ravens. We'll be back with more coverage after the break here on the Common Man program on The Fan.
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1: Two at three, live from Egan, TCO Performance Center, continuing coverage of Vikings Training Camp 2026. I'm Common. He's 10 to be. Your thoughts so far from what you've seen? We tried a little trickeration there while we were
2: waiting. We did. I guess we're going to look at positivity. We're closer to the Vikings offense versus Ravens defense. It's a little bit easier to see those plays. I don't think our offense has done too well, especially in the passing game against them. Though when the second teams are going out there, it's clear to me, like, this Miles Price thing that he was a guy who flashed in the preseason game the other day, had a couple good catches, including that one-handed catch in the end zone on the pass from Carson Wentz. And then you come out here and join practice, and when the second teamers are out there, like, Miles Price is the guy. That's who they're going through. But here's Kyler. He makes a nice low pass to TJ Hawkinson.
1: Well, all his passes are low. He's not very tall. Do I have to do the tall? We should probably just not do the short joke anymore, right? We've done enough of those.
2: Though, I mean, coming from you, it's a little bit more acceptable.
1: Yeah.
2: It's not as offensive.
1: Yeah, because I'm very small.
2: Yeah.
1: I think Kyler would tower over me. I think we're actually the same exact. Is he 5'7 or 5'10?
2: Is he that short?
1: I thought he was that short. I'm 5'7.
2: I thought he was like 5'9 or at least, well, I should say listed as 5'9.
1: Yeah, well, I'm close to 5'8, so. You know, a small guy stick together is what we
2: he's
1: do.
2: He's listed at 5'10 and an eighth.
1: No, they don't put an eighth in there.
2: Looking at him, he don't look 5'10 to me.
1: No, he looks He looks like 5'10.
2: He's around really tall human being. Oh, geez. Yeah, Kyler in the first team offense has struggled against this Baltimore defense. Now, Baltimore's new head coach, because obviously they made the regime change there.
1: Minter, right?
2: Yeah, he's a defensive-minded coach, so they struggled defensively last year. You know, during Harbaugh's time, they were always, obviously they had the good run game, and then Lamar can do both passing and running. But they've always been pretty good defensively. Last year, they were 24th in the National Football League. So you bring in Minter, and, you know, with Lamar and Henry and some of the weapons they have on offense, if they can get going defensively, they could be one of those contenders again in the AFC.
1: So
2: if you remember last year, they missed the playoffs because of a missed field goal. Remember that one, last game of the year?
3: Well, there you go.
2: Our run games looked all right. So get the pass.
1: We turned into
2: going.
1: A running team.
2: Yeah.
1: The days of Bill Brown.
2: That's maybe not a bad thing with our defense.
1: Yep. The days of Bill Brown and Dave Osborne, we're back to those. I guess that's okay. I don't mind. I like the run game. We talked about Parcells.
2: Oh, what a pass from Lamar Jackson. That's a touchdown.
1: On the other field?
2: Yeah, looking at the other side. That's about a 67-yard touchdown pass from Lamar Jackson. Is that Rashad Bateman? Yeah.
1: What I've seen so far, Tennessee, I think it's going to be a long season for the Purple. And I'm talking about the Purple based in
2: It hasn't looked great here. Yeah.
1: It just hasn't been very good. We maybe should have scheduled a cream puff for this joint practices.
2: Well, I mean, as Alec Lewis mentioned earlier, and I 100% agree, last year when we had the Patriots here, it looked like the Vikings were the superior team.
1: Yeah.
2: And, you know, J.J. McCarthy looked good, especially on game two of that. Where is that going? Jeez, just threw that one away to nobody. But, who would have thought out of that joint practice last year, Ravens running for another one, that the New England Patriots would have gone to the big game?
1: Do you think Wentz is over there thinking, why am I not starting?
2: Well, he might be thinking, I need to get ready because I might be starting soon.
1: Yeah, he might be starting soon. It hasn't looked
2: well, and KOC did mention today, apparently, in his presser that J.J. McCarthy is the two. I know he was asked about that.
1: Yeah.
2: Because now the conversation is, well, we know Kyler Murray's the one. If Kyler Murray gets hurt, is it J.J. McCarthy or Carson Wentz? KOC did say, hey, J.J. McCarthy's a two today, but he did also do the old. But as with everyone, we're open to competition.
1: Sure.
2: So leaving the door open a little bit.
1: Yeah.
2: I'll see Carson Wentz over on this side of the field, though. Let's get him some action.
1: Yeah. Yeah, I don't know if we're going to see that or not, but, yeah.
2: All right.
1: Yeah, it's
2: Looks like you're ready to give up on this team.
1: Well, I haven't seen. Have we done anything at all? We completed a pass more than one. It doesn't seem like
2: it's been a struggle.
1: It doesn't seem like we're accomplishing a heck of a lot. And I get it. It's only you just mentioned we dominated New England last year. New England went to the big game. We didn't. So
2: third and 10. Okay. J.J. McCarthy. You know this is going to Miles Price. I was basically guaranteed this.
1: Okay.
2: He's in the slot. Left to J.J. McCarthy.
1: They're showing blitz. McCarthy protection's good.
2: No. Oh.
1: Ooh.
2: That guy was reading J.J. McCarthy's eyes. He almost picked six that the other way. Looking good.
1: This isn't Michigan. This is the National Football League. It's just not the same, so.
2: He ain't the only one struggling. Kyler's struggling, too.
1: Yeah, no, you're right. It's
2: been a total system failure is what it has been.
1: And then on the other practice field, they're just throwing for long touchdown passes. The Ravens,
2: Lamar's carving us up.
1: They're just playing pitch and catch over there.
2: Is that Lamar over there right now, or is that Tyler Huntley? I can't read their jersey numbers.
1: No, they're playing pitch and catch.
2: Yeah, another easy play.
1: Another easy play.
2: I thought Biflo was a great defensive mastermind.
1: It's not working so far. All right, here's McCarthy. Straight back to pass. Looks, throws.
2: There we go.
1: There we go.
2: What did he get, like 6-7 yards there?
1: Yeah.
2: 6-7?
1: Okay. Now we're going.
2: Third and short?
1: Yeah. We all doubted him, I guess.
2: Third and three.
1: Okay.
2: Still second team offense out there against second team defense for Baltimore.
1: Five players wearing Guardian helmets. I'm obsessed with the Guardian helmet. There's five players on the Vikings playing Guardian helmets. Nobody on the Ravens were. No.
2: I like that the defensive backs for Baltimore are wearing them when like, they're not going to make any contact out here.
1: Yeah. That's probably smart. Get used
2: during
1: to
2: a practice, you probably should.
1: Well, it looks like they're really heavy to me, even though they're like pillowcases or something. Okay.
2: Oh, nine. Is he changing the call?
1: I think he's changing the play at the line of scrimmage.
2: A little blitz?
3: Come on, Dave.
2: Oh. Who's that wide receiver? I felt like that was a poor effort.
1: Was that supposed to be a back shoulder throw? I don't even know what a back shoulder throw was. I just like saying it makes it sound like you know football.
2: That was Ty Felton. I don't have a problem with that throw by J.J. McCarthy. I just felt like Ty Felton was not ready for it and could not adjust to it in the middle of the air. I actually think that was a decent throw.
1: All right. I'll take your word for it.
2: All right, Baltimore offense on the other side. Hey, we got an incompletion over there.
1: They're stopping the game to make an announcement about it, too.
2: Raising a banner.
1: Yeah, they're raising a banner. We've actually
2: stopped. All right, Kyler's back in. Okay. First team offense. Drops back. Oh, geez. That was terrible. That was just a quick like slant to Jefferson. He threw it way out in front of him.
1: Here's what I'll say about Murray. When he part of his repertoire as an offensive weapon is his ability to run.
2: Yeah.
1: I think he looks even faster than he is because he's wearing a single-digit number.
2: Yeah.
1: He's wearing number one.
2: Agreed.
1: He looks fast. If he was wearing 10, he would look slow and plod.
2: Sure.
1: But he looks quick.
2: Or even like those wider numbers, like, 99 or 88.
1: Yes, he looks slow and plodding. But that might actually be good because then you would throw the defense off guard. They would think he's slow, but he's not.
2: We got Tripp's left. JJ's right.
3: Murray, low snap.
2: Oh, PA is making the call over there. Oh, geez, he just got sacked. Get PA on.
1: Look at him. Look at his chest. He's not happy right now.
2: No.
1: Look at him. And he's using the binoculars. Right now he looks like George S. Patton commanding a...
2: But then he'll get on the air tomorrow. I thought everything went well. They did exactly what they wanted to do.
1: Look at him. He looks like a tank commander. Look at him. Looks like a World War IX. Now he's taking notes. He's feverishly taking notes. He's a professional.
2: He is. You, on the other hand, unprofessional, unprepared.
1: Prepared and unapologetic about it, too. It's okay.
2: All right, back to Murray. Shotgun. Hey, at least the snap is good.
1: Look at that.
2: Open for Jordan Mason.
1: Yeah.
2: I think once we get to the season, we just can't pass the ball. We just got to run. Every play.
1: You only have to get 3.5 yards every run to get a first down.
2: Yeah.
1: Right? That's all you have to average is 3.5 yards run. It's not that far.
2: And then Kyler Murray should just become a running quarterback, right? Because a lot of the times you can fake play action and then just roll out and do a little bootleg. We need to bring back the bootleg.
1: Bootleg. All right, here we go. Trying it again.
2: Still first team offense. We got Jennings and Hawkinson out right. Addison and Jefferson out left.
1: Have they thrown to Hawkinson yet?
2: Still in the shotgun again. They did blitz. Oh, my gosh.
1: Should
2: have been picked, but he dropped it. Jefferson, I think, kind of fell. I don't know if their feet got tangled up there or what.
1: For those wondering why Arizona gave up on Kyler Murray, I have Exhibit A. Today's play.
2: If you have shares of Vikings winning the Super Bowl on Kelce right now, sell. Sell while you can.
1: Yeah. Wow. I mean, it should be 3 interceptions already.
2: Yeah, that should have been picked.
1: Yeah, that should have been picked. And now they're taking a break, and boy, gosh, do they
2: hydration
1: ever need
2: break.
1: It. Do they ever need it? Probably a good time for us to take a break, too.
2: Okay.
1: Let's do that. Let's take a break. We're coming back. This is continuing coverage of Vikings training camp 2026. It's joint practices, day one of two. They're into hour number two of the joint practice with the Baltimore Ravens live from TCO Performance Center right here on The Fan.
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0: It's joint practices, day one of two. It's Vikings-Ravens, TCO Performance Center in Eagan. I'm Common. He's tend to be excited and delighted to be joined by Meat Sauce of the Power Trip. How are you, me boy?
1: I'm good. How are you guys?
0: I'm doing well. You like this. You're having fun out here, aren't you?
1: Yeah, it's a fun bit. Means we're that much closer to the start of the season. It's a beautiful day out here. It's lovely, man. It's a great time, and it's an honor to come out here and chat with you guys. Are you eating on the air?
0: Yeah, I am, but I'm done now. I actually stopped during the play-by-play portion of it because I usually eat on the air during 5-3-4. Tenneby will ask a long, rambling question. Then if I'm still...
1: A Barrero?
0: Yeah, and then if I'm still eating, I'll just say, I'll throw it back to him. I'll go, I'll defer to you. What do you think?
1: Yeah.
0: And Tenneby knows that's what it's all about.
1: Do you think this is a Super Bowl preview?
0: Well, that's what I said, and now I'm beginning to think it's not.
1: Who's
0: I
1: mean, your favorite guy on the Ravens?
0: I'm a big Joe Flacco guy. Is hockey here now, too?
1: Yeah, there's hockey.
2: Everyone's here.
1: Yeah.
2: The whole band's here.
0: The whole band's here.
2: What show is Chris on?
0: The Power Trip
2: Show.
0: And I'm sure Cove will be here any moment, won't he?
1: No. No.
2: What would it take to get Cove out here?
1: Payment.
0: Why is he such a malcontent?
1: I don't know what that means.
0: I mean, why does he want to be part of the gang and come out here and get excited about the... Why does he have to be so sour and dour and pessimistic?
2: Hey, we completed a pass.
0: No.
2: That's for like 3 yards, but...
0: Stop the presses.
1: Hey, what are you guys going to do from 2 to 3?
0: Rip Rosen.
1: Okay.
0: Yeah.
1: What are we going to do on Sunday when we play golf?
0: We're going to rip Rosen.
1: Yep.
0: Well, and here's the deal with Rosen is... How do you know? Because you'll be listening, and I'll get a text from you, and you go... You're not listening to a word he said. How do you know that?
1: Because it's normally some dissertation on, like, Twins baseball. And, A, you don't care. B, you probably couldn't name 2 current Twins. And I can hear it that you're not listening. And 99% of the time, I'm correct.
0: Clemens, Keyshaw, Jeffers. Buxton. The Bell character is my favorite player on the
1: Luis
0: team.
1: Luis Arise.
0: Yep, he's really good for us.
1: Rick Aguilera.
0: Do you, in all honesty, I know this is just, it's just joint practice. It's really like we talked about, can be mentioned. Last year, the Vikings dominated New England in joint practices. We did make the playoffs. New England was runner-up in the big game, right?
1: Yeah.
0: We're getting 6 different kinds of dog manure kicked out of us out
1: here. It's the Power Trip if Corey and Hockey didn't show up one day.
0: Yeah, right.
1: It's that bad.
0: Yes. Yeah. It is.
1: It's hideous.
0: And our quarterbacks are having trouble, and they're telegraphing it. Like, look at that.
1: I mean, this Ravens team is loaded.
0: They are loaded.
1: They're good on both sides of the ball.
2: We're getting no separation.
1: Yeah,
2: our
1: none.
2: Receivers.
1: Zero. Yeah. It looks like they forgot it was...
0: Well, let me ask you a question about that then. So Harbaugh was the coach for how many years? 20?
1: The Michigan guy?
0: Yeah.
1: It
0: wasn't that much. But, I mean, I bet it was close to that. They won one big game with him. They decided he didn't leave on his own. They told him to go, right?
1: Okay. I think it's a little column A, little column
2: B. If you're coaching somewhere else, you got fired.
0: Yeah. Okay. Yeah. So then they look like big game contenders. Was it the coach? Why did they change? Do we have any idea? And this Minter character, this is his first head coaching job, right?
2: Yes.
0: Defensive coordinator, where was he last?
1: Wasn't he their defensive coordinator?
2: Was he there?
1: Norda would know. Who's the head coach?
0: Minter.
2: Jesse Minter.
0: Was he the defensive coordinator here?
2: Chargers.
0: With Chargers.
1: You knew that.
2: Oh, there we go. Oh. Great throw from McCarthy, and we dropped the ball.
1: Wow. Man, their sideline is...
2: Yeah, they got a lot more energy.
0: Well, the way
2: there.
0: The Ravens are reacting, that wasn't a drop ball. They act like they knocked it out of his hands.
2: Oh, look at this throw from Lamar.
1: I think it was Kyle Hamlin.
0: Yeah.
2: We got 4th down on the other side of the ball. Other side of the field, though. Defense doing good.
0: Kyle Hamlin, the first football player to also be a NASCAR racer.
1: Yeah, his brother, Denny. Crazy. Yeah.
0: Is it Denny?
1: Yeah, his brother, yeah.
0: Yeah, it's crazy is what it is. So, yeah, I don't know what to make of this. I mean, do you put any stock into this at all?
1: I mean... Kind of. I think it just shows, are they running all their plays? Like, that's the other thing. How base of an
2: We don't want to show them anything before we play them in the Super Bowl.
1: Sure.
2: And that's what's going on right now.
1: They don't want to do any of that. Yeah.
2: Batted pass, line of scrimmage.
1: They don't want to do any of that. So, they're letting them. I don't know. I don't really. It's
2: I hear
1: not
2: a lot
1: great.
2: More hooting and hollering from the Ravens sideline.
1: Yeah, and the defense, the first team defense is over there, and there goes a long run.
0: Does that look like that's O'Connell leaned over? I think he's retching right now from what he's seeing right there. He has to. He can't like what he's seeing out there.
1: No,
0: right
1: it's not great. But, you know, it's early. Maybe they're going to save all the stuff for tomorrow.
2: I will say when we were out here last year, day one, we looked pretty meh against the Patriots, and day two is when we really took it to them. So adjustments will be made.
1: Yeah.
2: Very little wide receiver screen.
1: Yeah, man. They got it all going on. It's happening here.
0: Little wide receiver screen there?
1: Yeah, man.
2: Yeah, who's number 17?
1: Jarius Wright.
0: Well, that's, he was
2: oh, that's
0: just...
2: Oh, it wasn't a wide receiver. It's Jermar Jefferson, running back.
1: Oh.
2: Who won't be on the roster in a week and a half. So
1: that's sad.
0: Yeah.
1: Are you guys excited for the fair?
0: I don't mind the fair. I told you before, I used to despise it. I just don't like going out there. It's hot and sweaty, and people don't laugh at your material. And there's flop sweat going on. And allergies killing. They're already killing me now. So my voice is always just hashed this time of year. And when I'm out there, it gets worse. But I don't mind. It's fun. You're coming out to visit us. You might participate in one of our games. We're thinking.
2: Did McCarthy just drop the ball?
1: I don't know what happened.
0: We're doing.
1: I was engaged in the conversation.
2: He was in the pocket and then just dropped it for no reason. I don't think it got hit.
1: Yeah, I'll be out there the 31st, so a week from Monday.
2: You'll be out there with us.
1: Yeah, with you guys. Yeah.
2: The Monday.
1: Yeah, that'll be fun.
0: We might do sack race that
2: we
0: day.
2: We do sack race. We can bring back toddler golf.
1: I'd rather do toddler golf.
0: Yeah.
1: I'll be too winded doing sack race.
0: Yeah.
1: Rosen do sack race. You could have Tommy Olsen do it. I think he'd be pretty good at it.
0: You're wearing Lululemon, aren't you?
1: I am. Yeah, yeah, yeah.
0: Yeah. That inside those waistbands, they have those little messages.
1: Yeah, mine says you don't need another sleeve of Oreo cookies. Why are you so winded?
0: Yeah. The messages on yours just seem to change.
1: Do we have any...
0: We got comedy coming up.
1: We do, yeah.
0: We got plenty
1: of comedy. Don't want to talk about it?
0: No, we're going to be at New London Spicer again.
1: Oh, yeah, great. That was one of the best crowds we had.
0: February 20th.
1: Do they know we're going to repeat the same material?
0: Shh, don't say that. February 27th, and we're going to be... I'm still trying to lock up Uncommon Moon in Chisago City. Yeah, we're going to be out and about.
2: So when you have Larry Mondello guy emceeing that, and he goes to introduce Meat Sauce, and he says, you can hear him on the Partridge Morning Show. Does everyone just break out in laughter?
1: Yeah.
2: Okay.
1: Yeah, they love it. That's all I do is I just stand there and say that over and over again. Hey, did you play football, Common?
0: Oh, yeah. Yeah, I was a football player. I played back in the day. Matter of fact, I played both sides of the...
1: Oh, you did?
0: Well, yeah, I was a fierce pass-rushing Rocco Gibraltar, run-stopping defensive lineman, precise route-running, sure-handed pass-catching tight end. You know, sometimes when we interview Vikings, I'll always start the interview with that. Some of them just love it. Riker just was completely bored with it.
1: No, he was.
0: He just stared at me like, okay, I don't get the bit. Or,
1: is Rocker Gibraltar a football player? Who's Rocker Gibraltar?
0: He's a football player, yeah.
1: Yeah, all right.
0: Yeah.
1: I mean, it's over.
2: Oh, my gosh.
1: It's over.
0: What was that?
2: We can knock on. Kyler looks awful.
1: Yeah, he does. He looks confused.
0: Does he have that clause in his contract with us, too, or is that was only with Arizona? You know, the video game clause.
1: I mean, at least the game he'd be playing now is Madden. At least he'd know what he was doing.
0: Yeah.
2: Well, the way he's playing, I would like him to go back to playing video games.
0: Yeah.
2: He might have been better back then.
1: No kidding.
0: Well, I don't know if he's playing Madden, but he's playing, and it's maddenly bad is what it is right now.
2: I mean, if we had a play over 15 yards,
1: I don't think
2: offense,
1: so. No,
2: maybe some of the runs that they don't let finish.
1: Well,
2: but from a passing standpoint,
1: it's hideous.
0: The players already look demoralized.
2: We're just going two wide receivers now.
1: Yeah, that's all they can handle.
0: Yeah.
2: Look at that.

0: Yeah.
1: Hey, the Twins are on fire.
2: Are they? Are they playing right now?
1: They're up 1-0.
0: Are they up today?
2: Okay, there you go.
1: Yeah.
0: Bring out the brooms.
2: Yeah, try to sweep the Braves. I look, ever since they changed when Tom came in for Joe Pollat, he's done everything he said he was going to do. He said, we're going to make moves. I get it. The people that are really bitter with the Pollat family and the Twins are like, well, they're just doing what they should have been doing for 30 years. Why are you giving them any credit? Well, because you got to start somewhere.
1: Yeah.
2: You do have to start somewhere, and I just like that the players they traded for have all contributed, so it's been good. We'll take a break. We'll come back. Common, Meat Sauce, Tennessee. Mark Rosen joins us at 2, as does Keenan McCardle. He's the wide receivers coach for the Vikings. He'll join us right after the joint practice session is through at about 2 o'clock. Short break. Come back with more here live from TCO Performance Center, the new Winter Park. A joint practice with the Ravens right here on The Fan.
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0: Barrero here, along with Mike Bryant of Bradshaw and Bryant. And Mike, you've made efforts over the years to warn people about doing things that make accidents more likely to happen, like texting and driving.
1: 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It's dangerous.
0: True, but something else occurs to me when you've offered these warnings. 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
11: 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Sunny all day, high of 81, right now 77.
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0: a.k.a. the new Winter Park. Continuing coverage of Vikings training camp 2026. I'm Common East Tenneby. Excited and delighted to be joined by none other than Pete Bursich, who is a former Minnesota Viking linebacker. Went to Fighting Irish, right? Do I have that right?
1: You were fighting Irish, yes.
0: Touchdown Jesus, Golden Dome, Ara Parsegian, all of those good things. Yeah. What was it like playing for Ara Parsegian?
1: It was great. It was great. He didn't say much because he was already 6 feet under.
0: Oh, that's true. I get my eras confused. That was back in the single. That was back in the single wing days.
1: That's back when they had actual grass and they had lines painted in the end zone, and the crowd used to come all the way down to the field and 60,000. It was now. I don't know. Call me old fashioned, but you go. You watch them, and they've got the sport grass and the yellow flowers, and it's just like, whatever.
0: It ain't like it used to be, is it?
1: No, unfortunately, no.
0: Do you like the playoff system with 12 teams? Would you like to see
1: it expanded? I think it should be 112. I think it should be expanded to 112, and just let the coaches and then the AP writers vote.
0: Right.
1: Right? And then...
0: I'm sorry.
1: That's how they used to
0: do it. Am I the only guy that used to like that? I thought it was so unique. It was the only sport that did it. And I know, I get it. I understand why they don't do it. But it was kind of fun to wait for that. And it was kind of special. But, obviously we always have to have a champion.
1: It does. You know what, though? It does change. It changes the game quite a bit in that you want to be playing your best ball at the end of the year.
0: Yep.
1: I think Miami, the Hurricanes were a perfect example of that last year. Just... you want to play your best football. I guess they're paying the guys too, so it's a lot more like the NFL in that regard as well, right? Where you just got to be good enough to get in, and that's
0: right.
1: And then you kind of go from there.
0: I remember back in the day, 1980, somewhere in the mid '80s, it was '86 or '87. BYU won the national championship back in the voting days, right? And they went 13-0. They won all their games. But part of the complaint was they really didn't play. They were playing in the Western Athletic Conference. That was back when Wyoming was there and the New Mexico's and the teams that...
1: Right.
0: I mean, they were all right, but they weren't, your power. They weren't your Alabamas and your Michigans or Ohio States. And I think people were a little annoyed by that, that BYU was given the championship, voted on and they were undefeated.
1: Right.
0: They were a good team, but they probably weren't on the same level as the Alabamas.
1: And the other part, I guess, is with the... With the amount of coverage everything gets now, any controversy would be good for you guys, right? It'd be good for the sports media.
0: Right.
1: That kind of thing. I don't know. I think the other part that people loved about college football was that's what you did on New Year's Day.
0: Right, yeah.
1: Right? You woke up New Year's Day. There was an early game. You had a bowl game.
0: You might miss
1: the Orange Bowl.
0: You might miss the early game if you stayed out late the night before because it's New Year's Eve.
1: Exactly. Yeah. And then the Sugar Bowl was always Sunday night, and then you had the Rose Bowl mixed in there. You had the Parade of Roses that morning.
0: Yes.
1: I mean, it was a whole
0: Cotton Bowl.
1: Everything was all like it was all based around that New Year's Day thing. And now, I mean, I'm sorry, but I'm as a casual college fan, I just don't have the bandwidth to watch this as closely as I have to. And then do college. When the playoffs hit, you're like, "What? Why are they playing? What Tuesday night?
0: Yes,
1: is it Friday night?
0: Yep.
1: Is it right? You just don't. You go out to eat, and then all of a sudden you look up and you're like, "Holy cow! Round two of the playoffs is on." It's a little harder to follow in that regard too. But it is what it is.
0: How many years you've been doing the analyst work here?
1: This is year 20.
0: Yeah. Okay.
1: So 31 overall.
0: 31 overall. 20 years. In your 20 years of watching this, is this the worst the Vikings have looked enjoying practice? I mean, from our vantage point here, and I'm a casual. I don't understand the game like you do, but it kind of looks like our first team offense was having a lot of trouble here.
1: A little bit. I think the shorter underneath game is what Kyler Murray's kind of forte was, and that looked solid. Hard to tell with the running game on how things are looking. It's gonna take a little time. I mean, there was a route to Justin Jefferson. I was standing right there taking pictures of it, and there was definitely a PI that wasn't called. I mean, there's all those things involved, and we know who we have at starters. So those guys just have to sharpen the pencil, and this is probably the best work they're gonna get, mainly for like Justin Jefferson until the season starts. So They're important. It's important to stay healthy. I know the Ravens had a guy go down already, which was pretty, you know, pretty scary moment and that kind of thing. But there's some good things, and you want to see the improvement out of the young guys, the Caleb Banks, you know, Dominique Orange, you know, Golday. You know, those are the kinds of guys that you want to see the progression out of, because those are the young guys we're probably going to depend upon heavily early on in the season.
0: Well, how important do you think it is to get contributions from, especially those three that you mentioned? If sometimes it's a big step from college, even if you're really good, to get to the pros. You know that. Do we need to get a lot from those guys?
1: Yeah, well, you know, you had Javon Hargrave and Jonathan Allen, and you know, Jonathan Allen, although he didn't light up, you know, light up the stat book, but we didn't, you know, we're the only team that saw less than 500 passing attempts last year. So we didn't face a lot of passing. Part of that's, you know, games were close. Part of it's we turned the ball over a lot, so teams were able to be patient. But you have to replace those snaps. I mean, he played, I think, 55%, 60% of the defensive snaps. That's a lot of plays there that have to be filled in for, and that's where your Caleb Banks of the world come in and have to do that. Now, for Caleb, you know, a lot's been made of some of the plays in the preseason game, but when he's fresh and he can keep his knees bent, he's going to be really good. He's just got to get used to playing 40 plays in a preseason game, 40 plays in a game, and while doing so, the technique that goes into it. So for the D lineman, the technique side of it is so vital. And it's different. It's so different than college as well. And they have to transition, and that's why we're out here.
0: Did you on draft night, and do you now, have any reservations about Banks because of the two similar injuries to his foot? Did you kind of like, you
1: no,
0: have any, I, no cause for concern?
1: Well, I'm not a doctor. It's not like we haven't been burned on injuries in the past with high draft picks in this town. So, yeah, you trust the guys that you have in place to make that decision. And so far, I mean, you know, knock on wood, everything's been good. You can't question the kid's talent. So he's going to be as good as he wants to be, really. I mean, there's no reason why he can't be one of the best interior D linemen in the league. Physically, he's got everything. He's 6 foot six, 327 pounds. When he gets in his stance, what's crazy about him is when he gets in his stance or you see him from a distance, he's so well proportioned, right, that he doesn't look that big. And then you walk up next to him and you're like, oh my God, this guy's a giant.
0: Right, right, yeah.
1: In the way he moves. I mean, they were, before the draft, if you were listening to what their people, the powers that be were saying that, well, the human body's not meant to be that big and move that quickly and be that athletic. That's why the feet are breaking and all that. So there's no question about the athleticism. There's no the size. You can't coach big. And for him, it's just a matter of, like I said, it's effort and intelligence and getting the fundamental techniques down. So these kinds of days are very, very important for a guy like him.
0: You comfortable with Murray starting quarterback over McCarthy?
1: Yeah. I mean, he's what I'm curious about when I'm here to, you know, you're not going to see a ton of it maybe today, but as the season kicks in, it's just how much the Kevin O'Connell offense will meet Kyler Murray in the middle. And by this, I mean Kyler Murray's a very, very good three-step drop, accurate passer, right? Pass, controlled passing game. That's not what Kevin O'Connell does here offensively, right? He's play action, throw it deep, big chunks, be explosive. So how much is Kyler Murray willing to expand what he does, right? So learn something new, old dog, new trick. And how much is Kevin O'Connell willing to be like, all right, we'll keep you in a pistol, we'll keep you comfortable, we're not going to have you on the center. And where kind of like where that philosophy meets the player, because you can't ask a player to do what he's not capable of, but at the same time, a coach has to let the player know, yeah, you can do this. I can see this in you. You just have to have faith in me, and you know what I mean? So well, there's a two-way street there.
0: It's interesting you brought that up, because Tanneby and I talked about this on a couple of different occasions about, is it more difficult? I would think it would be easier for a coach to change his system up than to take a quarterback who's used to playing a certain way and change. I'm not saying they both can do it, but would you agree with that? That it's probably easier for a coach to change things up than the player to change?
1: I would think so. It would be, but the problem you have is offensively and defensively, you have to have an identity,
0: right?
1: And so, let's look at the cornerback position, or let's talk about the interior, let's say, linebacker position. If you're a linebacker here, you have to be able to blitz, right? If you're just a good, you know, pass defender, maybe, you know, okay against the run, you're not going to be happy here.
2: Right.
1: Right? So you have to make sure you got the right people for the job. And unfortunately, at the quarterback position, they don't grow on trees. You can't find them everywhere. So, again, it forces you to meet in the middle. It should be easier, yes, for the coach, but you don't want to lose your identity, right? You don't want to bring somebody in here that doesn't allow Brian Flores to be as aggressive as he is. The same thing here is, you know, you don't want to have a quarterback that can't get the ball down the field because that's how we're built. That's why you pay Justin Jefferson all that money. That's why you have Jordan Addison, right? You want to get vertical and get down the field. So they'll demand that of him eventually.
3: It's like they're finally back to doing some 11-on-11, doing a little two-minute drill stuff. Pete, where were you set up before you came over to see us? Because I asked because for us, the Vikings offense versus the Ravens defense is right in front of us. It's hard for us to see the Vikings defense versus the Ravens offense. Were you able to see our defense at all?
1: I was just kind of here in the back of the end zone with the camera and just kind of walking back and forth. So I got, a little bit of each.
3: Well, how did our defense look over there?
1: Pretty good.
3: Lamar Jackson.
1: Pretty good. I mean, Derrick Henry, man, it's like you see him on TV, you know.
3: Oh, JJ. See? Touchdown.
1: I would have been in a perfect position to get that shot.
2: And then we had you over here.
1: But I'm over here, you know.
3: There's the gritty.
1: With you guys, so that's fantastic. Wonderful.
3: But how did the defense look?
1: They look good. I mean, they look, you know, their identity is just different fronts, different looks, guys flying around, you know. So it's just interesting to see Demings, going against Pierre and see what's going to happen there and which guy's going to win that battle. And so that's really the main battle over there. Ivan Pace, I think, has kind of got everything put together. So he's going to be a good depth play at the interior linebacker position. And then the outside linebackers, Jake Golday, I think, is going to be okay. It's going to be interesting to see how quickly he learns everything. He's learning. They're feeding him a lot right now. He's doing a lot for a rookie. But then Ingram Dawkins, he looked good in a three-point stance in the game, and when they had him standing up, it's a different animal out there on the edge, and he's got to get used to that. So whether or not they'll bring in another veteran pass rusher, we'll see, but that's kind of how the defense is looking. Not too bad.
2: Before he had a season-ending injury, unfortunately, look at non-contact Jamal Adams, right?
1: Yep.
2: How impressed were you with him, and do you think it sounded to me from what I've been able to read that he was going to slide right into a pretty important position into B-Flow's defense, and he kind of fit that B-Flow mold, right? That's a big loss,
1: absolutely.
2: Right?
1: He gave you that flexibility where, you know, maybe he could fit in with a Josh Metellus if something happens to Josh, or he could be a smaller linebacker, per se, in the nickel positions. Because, I mean, basically, that's what it is. When you play nickel, you're bringing in a DB to play an outside linebacker spot, right? So that position's still really the same. It's just different skill set. And then Adams had that ability to play underneath coverage and blitz. And, you know, so it would have been great to see what he would have been able to do. There's another one I would have got.
3: We just got
1: to
3: do a two-minute drill.
1: You know.
3: That's where we're at our best. We get to play hurry-up offense all season.
1: Yeah. So
3: that was McCarthy to Miles Price, by the way.
1: Yep.
3: About a 30-35-yarder.
1: Absolutely. And that's, you know, this – when you get out there with the twos, and that's what McCarthy's going to have to learn is that – you know, this is the two. This is I got to work and fight my way to get back into the starting position. And you're not going to do that without lighting things up when you're out there against the twos, right? That's what you got to do. I mean, Brad Johnson.
3: He's got that nine attitude going on right now after that throw.
1: I'm just saying, Brad.
3: Nine is back.
1: Yeah, Brad Johnson used to do that back in the day. I remember he'd get in Chris Walsh and, the other Kadri Ismail and some of the other backup receivers. And those guys would go up and down the field on people because they're just experienced. That's how it should be. So good to see that. Good to see our offense get a little vertical, you know. It's just you're seeing just a small piece, and you really have to sit down and kind of go through the film and spend a lot of time looking at everything if you really want to know what's going on. But so far, so good, I guess.
2: Were you how good do you think the division is? It should be a dogfight, right?
1: It should be. I don't think anybody took a giant step backwards. Every team had a winning record last year. It'll be, a lot of it'll be on how the teams in the NFC East and the NFC South right, do? I mean, sure. Is it going to be just Tampa Bay in the South? Is New Orleans going to find a way to make something happen? I mean, the, you know, that's really, the I think, the big question. But it should be one of the more competitive divisions in football. I mean, the Bears are doing nothing but getting better. The Lions are trying to hold on. Green Bay is Green Bay, obviously. And you know, we'll see. But it's going to be tight.
2: What's your guess on Harrison Smith? Do you think he's going to play again, or do you think he's done?
1: I don't know. I mean, it depends on how much he misses this. If he's just having, if he's enjoying life right now and content or happy with not being here at practice and not being here with the guys and not going through this, then he's in the place that he should be. Right? Not many guys get to choose when they retire.
2: Sure.
1: Most of us are told by a doctor or not, you know, just not given a contract.
2: Yeah.
1: Harrison has that luxury because he's been as good as he's been, and yeah, you'd love to see him back, but. Yeah, I have no insight as to where he would fit with what we're trying to do. You know, how would he fit in with this? I mean, would they need him? But like last year, it was more towards the end.
3: Interception.
1: It was more towards the end of the season. Another one I missed.
2: Yeah.
1: As soon as I sit down with you guys,
2: you can take pictures of
3: 24. He's number 24.
2: You can take pictures of Tennessee and I.
1: Mm-hmm.
3: Is this your side hustle now? I didn't even know you had like a photography.
1: It's Jay Ward.
3: 24. Thank you.
2: What? Yeah.
3: Nice interception.
1: It would have been more fun if you asked Paul, because he would have just looked at you like.
3: Because you got one of those big cameras that I've only ever seen at National Football League games. I've never seen those anywhere else.
1: Or bird photography. It's one of the two. I enjoy bird photography, and so the sports shooting
3: is especially
1: similar.
2: So would you consider yourself an amateur photographer?
1: Definitely amateur.
2: Right, yeah.
1: I got into it. My fiance is like. Over the years, she takes pictures a lot, right? And I'm like, this is really good. You should do more. And so I got her a camera for her birthday. Then I got her a lens, and I got another camera. And along the way, I've learned all about this whole thing. And so now I'm kind of sucked into it, right? Now I'm all thinking about f-stop and this is a 400 millimeter f/2.8 on a 61 pixel. You know,
2: could this
1: sensor
2: lead to a career in photography?
1: The more you can do.
2: And let me ask,
3: Ken Griffey Jr. is doing it.
1: Here's something I did find out. Oh, yeah, and Johnson, the pitcher.
3: Randy Johnson.
1: Randy Johnson.
3: Yeah.
1: Have you ever seen his logo for his business cards?
2: No.
1: It's the greatest business logo I've ever seen. It's the pigeon laying there dead with the baseball.
2: Remember, he knocked that one out of the air? Sure. Yeah.
1: But, yeah, the more you can do. I remember Matt Blair used to come out here all the time and take pictures. But, it's...
2: Would your dream job as a photographer to be faux talk for Playboy magazine?
3: Is that still a thing?
1: I was going to say, is that even?
2: I don't know.
3: Is that still business?
1: Is that even a thing?
2: I just wanted to say that.
1: I'm not into that macro photography and food and portrait photography, wedding. I mean,
2: you're a nature guy.
1: Yes, I'm a nature action type of a guy.
2: Do you have the Merlin Bird app? On your phone?
1: No, I don't.
3: There's a bird flying right there.
1: Not.
3: Go get it. It's flying.
1: Not. Where? I don't see it.
2: You should get the Merlin Bird app.
1: I was out at Kaposia.
2: You turn it on your phone. You get an app on your phone. You turn it on. Any bird that makes a sound that'll identify with the bird.
1: Oh, yeah, I've heard of that.
2: It's the coolest thing ever. Then when you're taking pictures of birds, you can also identify.
1: Yeah, I got a great one in St. Paul in the spring of a bald eagle eating a mallard.
2: Boy, you like these
1: eating
2: ones with
1: a mallard.
2: You like birds dead. You like the mallard dead. The pigeon.
1: Hey, they got to eat like the worms and the vultures. I mean, everybody, they all got to eat.
2: We thank you for stopping by and helping us. We're sorry we took you away from your photography.
1: Well, you ruined it because I would have had some money shots.
3: Just take a picture of PA.
1: It takes is one picture to rocket your career.
2: Take a picture of Keenan McCardle on his way over here. He's going to join us next. Thanks. That's Pete Bursich. He's a Vikings analyst for the audio network. We'll take a break. We'll come back with more, including Keenan McCardle and Mark Rosen. That's next, live from training camp 2026, Vikings versus Ravens in joint practices right here on The Fan.
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1: Welcome back to Twin Cities Orthopedics Performance Center, the new Winter Park. Hour number three of the Grom, final hour of the Grom today. It's our continuing coverage of Training Camp 2026. Joint practice today, day one of two, with the soon-to-be big game world champion Minnesota Vikings and the Baltimore Ravens. Excited and delighted to be joined by the legendary Mark Rosen. And you know what? I have to hand it to you.
29: Yes, sir.
1: Your dedication to your craft. You didn't need to be here till 2 o'clock.
29: Correct.
1: You were here at 12 noon because you wanted to scout the Ravens, see how the Vikings were performing, and you were here at 12 noon.
29: Plus, I wanted a good parking spot.
1: Yeah, and you got one, I'm sure. Yeah.
30: Most importantly.
1: Yeah, most importantly.
29: Yeah, I mean, it stands out in training camp. I mean, this is kind of it. I mean, these 2 days, we've all been out here watching various sessions, and I've seen a lifetime of training camp practices to understand you don't really glean a lot from it, but you know the coaches do. And when you're sitting up in our perch like we are, I mean, it's sort of like going to the circus and you get the three rings.
1: Sure,
29: you don't know where to look first. I mean, I'm sitting next to PA for most of the time, and he had the binoculars, and so he's got the binoculars on the far field where the Ravens' number one offense, led by Lamar Jackson and Derrick Henry, were going against the Vikings' number one defense and their number two offense, et cetera, and closer to us was the Vikings' offense. So we had a little bit easier time watching them. And you know, I mean,
30: do you think that was intentional? By the way, typically they throw the Vikings' offense right in front of the fans.
0: But for this year, they put the defense against Lamar Jackson.
29: I think you're reading way too much.
8: I don't think you are.
0: They didn't want the fans turning against our offense.
8: Well, I think what they wanted, they wanted to do is showcase Lamar because the fans do like to see Lamar. I mean, anywhere he goes, he's one of
0: our defense against Lamar.
8: Yeah, well, he is a premier player in the National Football League. Yeah. It's like when you go to the Lakers game, you want, well, he doesn't play for him anymore, but you want to see LeBron. If LeBron's not playing, you're not happy, so you get to see Lamar Jackson.
29: You see their monster running back, Derrick Henry, who's still going strong at his age. And, I don't know. I mean, we'll have to hear from the coach and say, what did you see? Well, I saw some low snaps from Brandell to Kyler Murray. I mean,
8: we saw some poor throws. We saw some drop passes. We saw some really tenacious defense by the Ravens. Again, this is from an uneducated eye. Okay, yep. I'm a casual. But it looked, for the most part, until we got to the two-minute drill, which we had some success at.
29: We did.
8: When I say we, I mean the Vikings.
29: Yep.
8: I would say the Ravens won today when it's their defense against our first-string offense.
29: I wouldn't disagree with that. I mean, again, what are we seeing? I mean, what are we, you know, you want to get into a flow of just, you know, 7-8 yard outs. To Justin Jefferson made some nice catches. Murray missed him a couple times. You know, J.J. McCarthy at the end threw a long touchdown pass.
8: During the two-minute drill,
29: Miles Price, and who we hopefully will talk to Keenan McCardell about, the wide receiver coach, because, I mean, he's trying to make a mark for himself beyond being a kick returner. And, I mean, J.J. was celebrating like he just won a big game.
8: Yeah.
29: And he should. I mean, you got to celebrate these little things. And
8: Especially because he's not getting any action. He didn't play in the preseason game. He's not going to play in game two or game three. This is the only time he really gets to play with a little bit of competition.
29: You're talking about Jefferson?
8: Yes.
29: Yes.
8: Yeah, I think he was probably pretty excited about that because that's what he plays for. I mean, and look, it's not a secret. I mean, last year was not a good year for him, and not because of his performance, not that he was dropping passes or not getting open. We know the problems with the quarterback position, and he had a down year by his standards, and you know that he was real good about it publicly, but I think it's got to eat at him a little bit.
29: Oh, absolutely.
8: Not that he's angry with anything, but just like, I play because I like being in the mix. I like being one of the best players in the game, and he really wasn't able to show that. So that's probably why today he was having a lot
29: of
8: fun.
29: Well, when you sit out here and you look at a guy standing in, kind of by himself on the sidelines by the name of Randy Moss, and you realize, I kind of flash back to Mankato and his first training camp in 1998, and then you look at his body of Hall of Fame work. And you look at Justin Jefferson, and I'm sure Randy was watching him quite a bit and a few other things that were going on. But, yeah, I mean, that's the goal for any wide receiver, to be the next Larry Fitzgerald Jr., to be, you know, the next Randy Moss on this Vikings franchise. And Justin Jefferson has got that opportunity. But you're absolutely right. That's why they cannot afford to swing and miss again, with him being the key component. Not just in touchdown receptions, which he had just two last year, but just total catches and having that major impact on a game as a wide receiver. When you got one football and the Vikings want to, you know, put more emphasis on the running game, which we saw a little bit today as well. But, you know, I mean, they're going to do this again tomorrow. There weren't any, you know, major skirmishes. I had the Ravens play-by-play guy sitting here behind PA, and I think they lost one of their starting center. The Ravens, he was unfortunately carted off. So that's the only injury I think that I picked up on. We saw that was, you know, always, you know, kind of a real downer when you have these situations and get-togethers.
8: The two of you will have to answer this question for me, because last year I wasn't here for the joint practices against New England because I was in Columbus. Do they do the same things tomorrow, or do they change it up in day two?
0: I feel like day two, if I recall last year, they did a lot more like red zone stuff, right?
8: Okay.
0: Where they'd be, you know, five-yard line, and you got a set of four plays from the five-yard line, and so you see a little bit more touchdowns and stuff like that. As today seemed to be a lot more full field stuff other than the two-minute drill at the end.
29: Yeah, and the Vikings, if I recall, had a much more impressive day two.
0: They did.
29: Last year against New England than they did day one. Today, I don't know. I mean, probably a mixed bag when you look at it, and that's what you get when you have these things. I mean, there's some, you know, you can hear there's a lot of enthusiasm by, you know, both teams. If somebody breaks up a pass, the Ravens are going nuts. Or, you know, they're happy to be playing somebody else, at least scrimmaging against someone else. Because, again, the Ravens there's a game on Saturday afternoon, but pretty much all the frontline players that we saw on both sides are not going to play on Saturday.
8: Right.
29: I mean, we're not going to see Kyler Murray at all. We're not going to see Justin Jefferson. We're not going to see Derrick Henry. We're not going to see Lamar Jackson. You know, those are the big names, and and that are, you know, that are the reason why these are two of the better, you know, certainly the Ravens are a competitive team every single year, but you know, this is what the preseason's about.
8: Well, we talked about this earlier too. Really, what this is more for, not this, I'm talking about the preseason games. They're for young guys to determine their future. Are they, you know, especially the undrafted free agents and the rookies, and then veterans that. There's only 53 roster spots, so if five guys make the team, five aren't going to be on the team anymore, right? And that's pretty much how it works. And so, you know, there's guys, they're playing for their livelihood the next 2 weeks.
29: Yeah, it's a good point, Colin. You know, and I've watched glimpses of Hard Knocks this year. You know, they're featuring the Seattle Seahawks, the Super Bowl champs. And no matter what team they're featuring, that's when you get a sense of you know, how important these sessions are to the young players. You know, it doesn't matter that, you know, what Van Ginkel and Cashman and, you know, that are doing on this team at the moment. You know, they know their places are secure. But you look at the young players and they got to be thinking, man, did I do enough on tape to impress the coaching staff today? And I got to do it again tomorrow. And where do I sit? We're getting down to when the first cutdown day occurs. And the GM is all watching from the stands and all the scouts and all the people that are here. And so, I mean, yeah, there's a lot of pressure. These guys, there's not many jobs available.
8: No.
29: When you look at it.
8: And then, like I say, if five new guys, six rookies make the club, that means six veterans are probably going by the wayside, and they'll get released. Their careers could be over. They could get picked up for depth. They can make, you know, there's practice squads and such like that. But,
29: correct.
8: But for many of the players, I mean, they're going to determine the 53-man roster. I would think, how many positions do you on that 30-man roster already been determined? Probably 40, right? 30 to 40 for sure, don't you think it's that many?
29: Probably closer to 40.
8: Yeah, probably 40, maybe even 45. Those guys are in. That's just the way it is. It's the other guys that are fighting for their positions. And, you know, by all accounts, I mean, it wouldn't be hard to top our last draft or two. This seems to be, at least on paper, we seem to have, you know, we were talking with Bursich about, you know, you got Banks, Big Citrus, and who was the third guy he mentioned?
0: Golday.
8: Yeah,
29: Golday, the linebacker.
8: Those guys,
29: Cincinnati.
8: They'll make the team, and they are expected to contribute right away. I mean, they, it's not like, okay, you've made the team, and now you're going to, you know, we're just going to, they might not start and play every down, but they're going to get a lot is expected of those guys this season.
29: Well, they jettisoned their two big defensive tackles they had last year with Hargrave, and Caleb Banks, I think, admittedly had a real uneven, that's been complimentary, first game against the Giants in New York, and you know, you talk to the football people, the Pete Bursiches of the world, and they talk about their level, the pad level, and what they have to do, and moving. You know, it's all, you know, part of the learning experience.
8: Well, he said so. I like what Banks had to say. He admittedly didn't try to deflect anything.
29: No.
8: He said, I made a mistake here. I got too quick there. I was reading the quotes from him in the Fish Rep West Side, and he was talking about the things that he didn't do, but he learned from the problem. That's what you hope for, because they're going to make mistakes, and lots expected of him. He is, by all accounts, Bursich was talking about it. He's a tremendous talent. It's just, can he stay healthy? He's
29: 100%.
8: Got all the tools, so we'll see. Yep. We'll take a break. We'll come back right now. Players are visiting with their families out in the field, their friends and families. Keenan McCardle, the Vikings wide receivers coach, is doing the exact same thing when he's through. He's going to come over to join us. That should be next on the other side of the break. It's continuing coverage of Vikings training camp, Twin Cities Orthopedic Performance Center in Eagan, right here on The Fan.
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8: That sounds like a heck of a weekend. I might want to make a bid on that. Ray J is what they call the stadium, Ray J. I've never been inside when I vacationed in Florida with the family. A dozen years ago, we drove by Ray J. Looks like fun, so help a good cause and get a chance to see the Vikings play the Buccaneers. We're at Twin Cities Orthopedic Performance Center here in Eagan. We'll get back to more football in a moment, particularly when Keenan McCardle, Vikings wide receiver coach, joins us. But Twins win again last night, Mark. They get bludgeoned by Philadelphia, and they fall, you know, a few games out of the wild card race, and you're thinking to yourself, well, kind of waiting, you know, you sort of kind of maybe thought this, a team that was, you know, scuffling around 500, under 500, more than over 500. Then they play an even better team, you would see, at least on paper, certainly in record-wise, in the Braves, and two really well-played games. And the Twins struck early in both. They jumped out to a 4-0 lead in the first game, hold on to win that. Then last night, 2-1 going into the bottom of the ninth. They get a couple of more runs. Jeffers bounces one off the wall, and they win again. So nice bounce back, and once again, we're a half game out of a wild card.
29: They're about to sweep them.
0: It's the sixth inning. Let's calm down. We got lots of time.
8: What's the score?
29: Who said
0: they're up 4-1.
29: Who said I'm not calm?
0: You said they're about to sweep them.
8: Yeah, they're
0: got four more innings to go. It's a 3-run game.
8: Yeah. Especially with this club.
29: They're going to hang on.
0: Remember the last time you gave up on the Twins going in the ninth and they hit a grand slam?
8: Yeah, you gave up on them.
0: You gave up on them.
29: Two strikes and, okay. They're hanging on by their fingernails right now against Atlanta. And they got a well-pitched game from Taj Bradley with five innings, gave up just two hits, seven strikeouts. And Culpepper, the kid, got a couple hits today. And Clemens has knocked in, he's knocked in a couple of runs. And this would be a huge surprise coming off that series where they got waxed by Philadelphia, as you mentioned, to come back.
0: Taj Bradley specifically in that game in Iowa was the pitcher, who got waxed.
29: To come back and hopefully shut them down late in the game. And there's always a chance. Of course, Atlanta's a really good baseball team that they could let that slip away. But this is huge because now the schedule on paper eases up a little bit. They play the Padres in San Diego this weekend, and then I think they got the A's and a couple other ones. But yeah, I mean, every time you think, okay, they're done. I mean, but
8: right, correct.
29: The American League wild card race won't allow them to be done.
8: That's a good way to put
29: it. There's no team that's even coming close to playing above 500 ball. So, like you've said a million times, they don't have anything to apologize for. If it's out there, go get it.
8: Right, correct.
29: I mean, worry about what's going to happen later. I mean, this is an opportunity for them. We'll see if that, as the month of September rolls around, if, they're still in the thick of it, they can, draw some more people. But, this is a big series for them, and this is certainly a huge confidence boost if they can end up sweeping Atlanta.
8: You know, they always talk about baseball, what a grind it is with the travel, 162 games. I have connections in the golf world in town.
29: I know you do.
8: These guys are playing golf all the time when they come. Philadelphia, when they were here, they were playing. They're over at Royal Club. We've got guys over at Windsong Farm. Clemens and his old man are playing golf. That's all they do is play golf and play baseball. Well, yeah, but I mean, it's the idea that was, it's such a grind. They only get it, they don't get enough batting practice. And it's like, dude, you're out playing golf all the, which is great. I admire them, but don't be telling me it's a long grind.
29: Speaking of Atlanta, I remember when John Smoltz and that group was in town, Smoltz would know maybe, he'd pitch the third day like today. Well, he'd play golf both days ahead of that.
8: Exactly.
29: He wouldn't have anything to worry about. He got his tee time at Hazeltine or whatever, and off he went. That's a pretty good gig.
8: That's what they do. So I don't want to hear about what a grind it is, because if it's a grind, then you would think they would be sleeping, getting their rest. They're all playing golf. They're hitting.
0: I don't think it's a good idea for a baseball player to be playing golf. Like, there's just two different swings, and they could screw up your baseball swing.
29: Not the pitchers.
0: Yeah. Well, the pitchers are okay.
29: They're usually the better golfers, too, for the most part.
8: Yeah. Clemens can get it around a little bit. I don't know about his son, but I know that Roger could play a little bit.
29: Oh, yeah.
8: I remember, I have a picture of it, too.
0: That's 34-2. Thanks, Rosie. You just said this easy win for the Twins.
8: This is years and years and years ago.
29: I changed my mind.
8: Probably late 90s. When did Clemens stop pitching?
29: Oh, my goodness.
8: He was pitching for the Yankees, and I got invited by the Twins. This was still at Metrodome days, right?
29: Mm-hmm.
8: I got invited to participate in some pregame thing where we hit golf shots out on the field, and Clemens was there. So I got a chance to verbally slap him on the back this and do that. But I have a vision. So we were, it was some kind of promotion. We were trying to hit a golf ball into a rain barrel or something like that, and Clemens participated in it. Yeah, because he likes to play golf.
29: Yeah, the Rocket.
8: So we'll see. And what's next on our schedule for the Twins?
29: The Padres. They're on the road after, they play the obviously getaway day, and then I think they're on the way to play San Diego in San Diego this weekend. So
8: let me guess, Tennessee, did they score again?
0: It's 4-2, top of six.
29: Okay. Oh, I still have 4-1. I don't
8: still
29: 4-2. I'm way behind you.
8: Yeah. You are at that.
29: So off we go.
8: Saw PJ out here.
29: Yeah, I talked to him briefly.
8: Oh, you did? What did he have to say?
29: Well, he had some of his former player, Rashad Bateman, obviously, he's out here. Two other guys that are out here. So he just zipped over to say hello to everybody. And, he was enjoying himself, got away from the grind, as they say. Looking no worse the wear. I mean, PJ's PJ. He's always brimming with optimism and ready to go.
8: Randy Moss was here. Did you get a chance to talk to him?
29: I did not. No, he was cloaked in secrecy on the field, and I didn't see too many people coming up and talk with him. I'd love to have been able to chat with him a little bit, but
8: wasn't he having a health issue?
29: Oh, yeah. He had a very serious health issue.
8: I mean, bad,
29: and I thought I don't know if he has some sort of cancer, I think.
8: And, yeah, I think that's what it was. He's okay now, as far as we know?
29: As far as we know, he had a clear bill of health. I mean, he looked for a while, but he was off the air for quite a while.
8: Yes.
29: It was not looking good for
8: you
29: the Super
8: got
29: Freak.
8: Lost.
29: Yeah, and it's great to have him back. I mean, he's damn good at what he does. And, you know, for a guy that was hot and cold for him, his career in dealing with the media and the public and the sponsors and all the stuff that went on, trying to find that trust factor with people.
8: Yeah.
29: I've been fortunate enough to be with him in different events, you know, when, leading up to when he got the name to, announced to go to the Hall of Fame when the Super Bowl was here, and spent time with him, and it was he's delightful. I mean, he's obviously an encyclopedia of information and insight and the things that made Randy Moss so special. And you know,
8: we were all there, everybody from the fan, you from CCO, newspapers, that the breakout game in Green Bay on Monday night.
29: Oh,
8: remember that?
29: Do I remember it?
8: How good was that?
29: In the rain.
8: In the rain.
29: It's 4-3 now. Now what do you think, Rosen?
8: Yeah.
0: I was waiting for my chance.
29: I blew it.
8: You jinxed the club.
29: I did.
8: Yeah, we're on our way to a sweep.
0: Thanks, Cody Funderburk.
29: Well.
0: Taj Bradley's rolling along, and they got to pull him.
29: That's the problem. He's my least favorite pitcher. I'm sorry. He gave up in one.
0: Well, now Tommy Nance is coming in to try to clean this up here in the sixth.
29: Three hits and two runs.
0: Yeah. Only one out with a runner on second.
8: You know what we are, though? We're resilient and we never quit.
29: No.
8: Wait till
29: the ninth inning.
8: Wait till the ninth inning to quit.
29: Yeah.
8: Let's break a tad early because McCardle's probably finishing up with his family. He's going to come over. We want to have time with him. So let's go ahead and break. Come back. One more segment to go. Vikings wide receiver coach Keenan McCardle expected to join us here live from the Twin Cities Orthopedics Performance Center, the new Winter Park in Eagan. It's continuing coverage of Vikings Training Camp 2026 right here on The Fan.
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14: 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KFAN's continuing coverage of Training Camp 2026 continues. Twin Cities Orthopedics Performance Center, the new Winter Park. I'm the common man, Dan Cole, along with Mark Rosen. Excited and delighted to be joined by Vikings wide receiver coach Keenan McCardle. We had you on last year, Keenan. Thanks for joining us. You know, 17 years playing career, two Pro Bowls, a couple of Super Bowl rings, seamless transition into coaching, and it's been a good football life for you.
15: It's been a really good football life. Yeah. You know, it's been all my life, to be honest with you. And it's been fun, you know, been blessed to be able to do it this long. And it's always good when you have really good players that, you know, it helps you out.
14: There's a big difference between coaching and playing, of course. Which did you like playing more than coaching, or is it?
15: I love playing.
14: Yeah,
15: I love coaching. But you know, when you can control it yourself, it makes a difference. You know, I'm teaching. You know, you can control it, but you can control it just to a certain point. But when I used to be able to step across the line, you know, it's a different story.
14: Sure.
15: I mean, I've been wanting to tell them, this is all you got to do. Just do this, do this. Right. And but for the most part, I had a great group that listens a lot.
16: I was going to say, do these young wide receivers have an idea what your resume, playing resume is? You have to remind them because you're teaching things you went through. It's not like you didn't play this position at a high level. So I would think that they, you know, like any other subject you take, if the person's done it, my ears are going to be wide open for them.
15: It is. I mean, and

0: You know, you got some young guys, rookies that come in that don't know the resume, but once they find out from the veterans and stuff like that, you know, all eyes are on me, all ears are open, and you know, we do it. You know, one rule in my room is that I don't show my own clips. But they beg me all day, every day to show them, and I got to be feeling really, really good to show them. And I try not to put it on me. I try to show other people that I've played with, played against, and not to toot my own horn. So I just kind of let them see it, you know. And I was like, I played with this guy. We was taught the same things. So he's doing it the way my coach taught me and stuff like that. And this is how I'm teaching you.
1: You were 17 years, six different teams. As I mentioned, a couple Pro Bowls and two Super Bowls. You adjusted to new quarterbacks. What is that like for like a Justin Jefferson and four? Addison and the other veterans that have been here, another quarterback. Now they're going to be from Kyler Murray. Is that a big adjustment for a wide receiver and a quarterback, or not so much?
0: You know what? I don't think it is. If you're a good route runner, if you create space and separation, these are NFL quarterbacks. They are talented enough to throw you the ball. They are accurate enough to throw you the ball. And you know, I try to tell my guys, it doesn't matter who's throwing you the ball. At the end of the day, the crowd is looking at you when you catch it or drop it. So you got to be open and make the play. I mean, your mom could be throwing it, your sister could be throwing it. You got to be open. If you're not open, your sister throw it, the coach ain't gonna get mad at your sister. He gonna get mad at you because you're not open. So our rule is to be open, and I can throw it to him. You could throw it to him if I'm wide open. And I think, you know, I had an opportunity to play with different quarterbacks. You know, I can remember the year and. I think it was 2000. Mark got hurt in Jacksonville, and we had Jay Feeler. We had a couple guys.
2: Former Viking.
0: You know, we had a whole bunch of guys. Steve Matthews come in, and you know, Tom Coughlin told us, "You guys make this pass game go. I don't care who's back there. You guys get open, make the plays." And he was right. We threw for probably about 360 yards, and a guy that came in on a Thursday. To us, and it was just like, we control it. And I try to get my guys to understand we control the pass game.
1: Well, Tenby and I've talked about this before, and I want to ask you the same question. Does a really good quarterback make a wide receiver better, or can a really good wide receiver make a quarterback better?
0: You asked it the wrong person, because I've had some quarterbacks that we've made better. But a good quarterback can make a really good receiver, because you can have a really, really good quarterback, i.e. Peyton Manning, or just somebody that can put the ball between this water bottle and this can.
1: Right.
0: And you can have a bad quarterback and a receiver that can create space, separation for the quarterback,
1: sure,
0: and make it easier. So
1: yeah,
0: it's a mixture of both. And when you have both, the pass game is great.
2: Keenan, we just got done with the first of two joint practices against the Baltimore Ravens. Take us behind the curtain a little bit. Sometimes when I watch, you know, I watch Hard Knocks, you can really see some things that go on. But when you, as the wide receiver coach now, break down the tape and relay it to the players, they're wondering, how did I really do today? Did I break off that route? How does that feedback go? Is it done before tomorrow's joint practice again to give them that feedback?
0: It will be done tonight. It's about detailing your work. Did you line up where we wanted you to line up? Did you run the right depth? Did you run the right route, the correct depth? At the end of the day, you play wide receiver. You have to catch the football, right? You can't drop the football. You know, the vice president and general manager for the Baltimore Ravens used to tell me when I was playing with the Browns, Ozzie Newsome.
2: Oh, yeah.
0: And he used to tell me, your first job is what as a receiver? I was like, get open. He said, no, what is your first job? Your first job is to catch the football.
2: Sounds simple.
0: You might run the wrong route, but you have to catch the football. If you can't catch the football, how can we count on you? So, you know, and those are some of the things that I try to relate to them. That you give me the effort, you know, and I always in my room is that I should never have to talk to you about effort. It should always be there.
1: New face, Juwan Jennings. What do you think? What do you like about him?
0: I love him. Competitive, big body, receiver that can make plays at any point in the game, at any time. Guy that's gonna bring a lot of physicality to our room, to our team, a lot of toughness to our team. So, you know, I can't wait to, you know, for the real things to start and we get him involved in our offense.
2: We have kind of the usual suspects with J.J., of course, and Jordan Addison, and as you mentioned, now Juwan Jennings. A newer face as a return guy now trying to make inroads as a wide receiver is Miles Price, who seemed to be kind of turning some heads here. Talk about his development a little bit and what you're seeing from him and how much playing time potentially he could envision for him.
0: You know, Miles is continuing to make plays. I tell him every day, go out, make plays. At the end of the day, we'll find a place to put you on this football field to catch passes, because you're gonna be our punt returner. You're gonna make plays there, you know. And he's developing just like I want, one step at a time, you know. And the biggest thing for a young guy is to understand his role in our offense, understand the offense too, because he's gonna play multiple positions, so he has to be able to be interchangeable. You know, it could happen right away at where he's in, or it could happen if somebody gets injured and he has to go play one of the three spots that we have. So, you know, for him and all the guys that are backing up, they got to be able to comprehend our offense and be able to line up anywhere in our offense and still go out and make plays.
1: You got to run, so one more question for you. Expectations for the season? I know you always want to get to the big game. You want a couple, but, you know, high hopes, I'm assuming, inside Winter Park?
0: High hopes, but taking one day at a time, you know, be great every day you're out here. Stack the days and sow a seed, and at the end of the year, let's see where it's at.
2: You saw the super freak Randy Moss out here. Did you want to put a uniform on him and say, go one more route for us?
0: It's funny. He was in my meeting this morning.
2: Oh, was he?
0: Yeah, and the guys were like, whoa. I say, yeah, that's Randy. You know, and he looks really good.
2: Yeah, that's good to
0: happy to see him back on his feet, doing the things that he loved to do, be around football. And, you know, he's coming in later on, so it's going to be good. It's going to be a good meet for us.
1: Yeah, it should be fun. Thanks again for joining us. We do appreciate that.
0: I thank you guys always, man.
1: Yeah. Continued success with the Vikings. Appreciate that. He's had a good football life. Keenan McCardle here at training camp, Twin Cities Orthopedic Performance Center. Thanks again, Keenan. Appreciate that. Yeah, you know, it's, you know, he said it's, yeah, like you said, it's been his whole life. It's been a really good life, and it is. You know, he played University of Nevada, Las Vegas, I think, at college ball, drafted by Washington, and that was back in the days when, I don't remember, was he like a 10th or 11th, 12th round draft pick, I think.
2: I have to look it up, but I think you're not. I don't think you're too far off.
1: Because that's when they just had seven rounds here. They had a lot more. And man, to play 17 years in the league and get two Pro Bowls, win a couple of big games.
3: 12th round in the 1991 draft.
2: Wow, 12th round.
1: And then he coached wide receivers, I think, a little in college before he went pro. And he's been at a couple of teams in the pros. And, you can just tell he
3: took off once he got to Jacksonville. Yeah. That's when his career
1: Yeah, and you can tell he's really comfortable with where he's been, where he's going, where he's at. He does have a good. I mean, it probably does make it somewhat easier to be a wide receivers coach when you got a pair like, you know, a Jefferson and Addison. I mean, Jefferson is maybe the best in football, if not certainly top two or three, and then Addison's really good too. So you got some. He's got players to work with for sure.
2: Yeah, that's been a nice moment when Randy Moss walks into that wide receiver
1: gosh,
2: room.
1: Yeah, the kids will just be.
2: Oh wait, what?
1: Yeah, their jaws will drop there. Yeah, that's for sure.
2: For sure,
1: because he was as good as it gets. So, yeah, everybody's starting to filter out now. It's over.
2: Well, yeah, they have
3: a different
2: schedule. Yeah, noon to two, and they're pretty strict about it. They get on target with it. Then, as Keenan just said, the coaches will break down the tape, and the players will hear about it. You know, because I think, you know, you always wonder, did I misrun that? Did I run that right route the right way, or the quarterback just missed me, or what potentially happened? And the learning never ends.
3: Probably the quarterback missed him.
2: Probably
3: not what I saw.
2: Yeah, there was some of that.
1: Right,
2: there was some of that that went on.
1: So the Twins, Mark said, where they were on their well on their way to a sweep today with the Braves, and so the Twins.
2: Yeah,
1: I'm assuming they won. Correct.
2: I think it's pretty much. Oh wait, it's 4-4.
1: Oh. So
3: 4-4 after six.
1: So Rosen was counting his chickens before.
2: Yes. You know, I can't win.
3: I'm
2: writing them off and saying they're done, or I'm going. And I said, well, it looks like they could.
1: No, I didn't know.
3: Yeah, it's not how you worded it.
1: You said they were on their way to a
2: sweep. On their way to a sweep. Well, they were on their way. If this was a little league game.
1: Yeah, but sometimes they play like little leaguers, but
2: this is
1: six innings,
2: not good. So
1: it's okay too. Yeah. It's far from over.
2: Correct.
1: So here we are. I forgot to ask McCardle, and he set me up for a program. He said, Your sister can throw it to you. Your mother can throw it. Right. And I was going to say, and you could throw it because you wanted me to ask him. You saw him out there
3: in practice. He looked money.
1: He was just zinging it around.
3: He's got some game.
1: Could he be emergency quarterback?
2: The best coach.
3: Oh, he also got KOC out there, too.
1: Well, that's true.
2: That's true. The best assistant coach or coach I ever saw with the Vikings. There's Adam Thielen. Hi, Adam. Pete Carroll.
1: Good luck in the up in Brainerd. Yeah, he's crying.
3: One of the best that ever played for St. Cloud State right there.
2: Pete Carroll was, he could sling it. Mm-hmm. And he was assistant coach under Bud here for a while, and he would always fire the ball to wide receivers, and he could throw it as hard as most of the quarterbacks that were here.
1: Thielen got an exemption. He's going to play up at the...
2: No kidding.
1: He's going to play in the PGA Americas event up at Cragen's coming up at the end of August. He got an exemption. Boldy got an exemption, and Hartman got an exemption. Not Chad.
2: Oh, I was going to say. the other.
1: And I was talking to Thielen about it because I wish I had the bell to ring, but I was with we were both participating along with Larry Fitzgerald Jr. A couple of weeks ago, we were playing in the 3M Open.
2: Right, Pro-Am.
1: Pro-Am over at the Royal Club. It was just for, 3M and big shots with 3M and their business partners, and they would mix some of us D-list celebrities like me and your A-listers like Thielen and Fitzgerald, et cetera. And I asked him about playing in it because they had made the announcement that he was going to get it. And he admitted he's going to be really nervous. And then I showed him. It's like it's a professional event. I mean, it's not, he's a really good player, obviously. Mm-hmm. I mean, he's a scratch golfer. But it's a lot different when all of a sudden you're teeing it up against. Now, he's not playing the best in the world. He's not on a PGA Tour event. But this, all of these guys that are playing on, there are guys that will play in that PGA Americas that will end up, not many of them, but some of them will end up getting to the PGA. Matter of fact, the first winner of that event up there was Jake Knapp. Jake Knapp is now one on tour. So he's going to be playing.
2: He's competitive.
1: He's going to be playing players that have played their entire life, and their whole goal is to get a card and play in the PGA Tour. So he knows it's going to be simple. I think he's realistic enough that making the cuts that just, if you can make the cut, that's an accomplishment. They're winning the tournament is pretty much, it's no deal. It's going to be too hard. But I showed him, here's what they do up here. And it was Jack Warrow. He's the director of golf up at Cragen's Legacy Courses. And I think it was his idea, maybe with the brainchild of him and a couple of others. But what they've done there is, at the main clubhouse, there's a patio out back, mm-hmm. right, where you can have drinks and have something to eat. And it overlooks one tee box on a Dutch White 9. There's three Dutch courses, the white, the red, and the blue. And so they're playing the tournament on the white and the red, okay? So what they did last year was they got it approved by the PGA of Americas. They built the tee box on the patio deck right by the clubhouse.
2: Come on.
1: No, they did. Wow. And they had to do it to regulation. It's probably, and I know we can't see this on the radio, so this isn't good for that, but I bet it's 10 yards by 8 yards, probably even a little bigger than that, maybe 15 yards by 9. And then it's got a white picket fence around that the public can't go on it. So they'll be hitting a tee shot. Now that extends the hole, too, by about, I suppose it's a par 4 now. That probably goes 470, 480. But Thielen thought I was making it up. He said, what do you talk about? I showed him a picture because I have a picture. I'll show it to you, too. So you're hitting off the patio on real grass. They had to build this massive base, but it's pretty cool. So, yeah, he's going to get a chance to play there, and how he fares, I'd be interested.
2: Well, we've seen golfers have to hit off of a deck like that when their ball ends up.
1: Well, yeah.
2: This is different.
1: No, it's pretty cool. It was just an idea.
2: Really
1: cool. Just add some fun to the event, yeah.
3: Speaking of Thielen, think about it today. Like, who's who of wide receivers out here today?
2: I know.
3: He's probably the fourth best wide receiver in NFL history to be out here today, right? Yeah. Randy Moss, one.
1: Yeah.
3: Justin Jefferson, two. I think I'd put McCardle slightly a little bit ahead of him.
1: Yeah, yeah.
3: So he's like the fourth best wide receiver that was here today.
2: How about that?
3: Just the career he had.
1: Yeah, and with the career he had, you're absolutely right. Anybody on the Ravens? Trey Flowers?
3: Zay Flowers still too young in his career to throw him up in that.
1: Is it Trey or Zay?
3: Zay.
2: Zay, Zay. Zay.
3: Zay Flowers brings May Showers.
1: Oh, yeah.
3: Like that. Or no,
1: like that.
3: April Showers brings Zay Flowers.
2: Something like that, yeah.
1: So 4-4 still?
3: Yeah, we're in the top of the seventh. Braves are hitting here.
2: Yeah. Nothing to worry about.
1: No, there's nothing to worry about. We've got it made.
2: It's the Twins.
3: Well, Funderburk's not out there anymore, so now we got a shot.
2: That helps.
3: Big one tonight, though.
2: Lynx.
3: You said today was going to be a big game preview. We might have a WNBA championship preview tonight. Lynx at Golden State.
2: Yeah.
3: versus the Valkyries. Your thoughts?
1: I didn't know Golden State had a team. That's how.
3: Well, they didn't as of a couple years ago. They're relatively early on. Yeah.
2: Cheryl keeps rolling along, getting ready. You know, I think we're still, what, a good month away from the playoffs. But,
3: and I think we play them two out of our next three games, so it could either be a Valkyries win both, and now we might not have a, you know, not be in a good spot for that number one seed, or we could just easily distance ourselves and be the top team.
1: I guaranteed a world championship.
2: Yeah, you did. Yeah. For the Lynx.
1: Yeah, for those Lynx. Yeah. It's going out on a limb, ain't it? Best team in basketball, best record. Pulling us, what, 6-7 games?
3: Olivia's so good.
1: Yeah.
2: Unless the refs get involved again. And
1: It all depends upon what kind of dress the commissioner's wearing. That'll determine it, right?
2: Oh, my God. That
1: last year was the
2: so
1: Statue of Liberty dress. Well, it was a nice dress. Yeah, I liked it. It was the idea was okay.
2: It's always a good idea for the commissioner to wear.
1: It certainly leads you to believe that, you know, something was a little fishy.
2: Yeah, just a little bit.
1: Yeah. But that there's that, too. Yeah. I guess this year she could wear a Lynx stole. Do they have, or they only have mink stoles? They don't have Lynx stoles, do they?
2: Not that I'm aware of.
1: Yeah, but the commissioner
3: what is a Lynx stole?
1: Oh, no, a mink stole.
2: Oh,
1: is
2: mink
1: like,
2: stole.
1: Yeah,
3: got
1: so
3: it.
1: I said Lynx. I was trying to be funny.
2: That was a good line.
1: Wacky. What's going on? Yeah. Oh no, don't worry about it. Yeah, you can join the show if you're done. I just can't wait to leave. If you notice, I just keep looking at my watch. How much more time do we have?
2: It's 48.
3: We still got like We got about 6-7 minutes.
1: 6-7 minutes.
2: That's an eternity.
1: Well, what do you guys want to talk about?
2: I'm wondering, as Thielen walked by, I'm wondering, I didn't get a chance to talk to him, he was wandering around the field.
1: He's a busy guy.
2: What his plans are as far as broadcasting goes, because he made some appearances with the NFL people on
1: oh,
2: ESPN.
1: Oh, he did?
2: Oh, yeah. I mean, he was breaking down stuff and I think made a really good impression. He went to broadcasting class, school, for former NFL players. And, you know, he's got a good gift of gab. He can put sentences together. He's a good-looking guy, and he can do all that. So I don't know.
1: He's articulate.
2: Yeah, I mean, you know, going out to Bristol, Connecticut, I mean, it's not obviously ideal with the family. No. But at the same time, it gives him an opportunity to do some studio work in particular. I think there's going to be some changes made. And
1: well, there might be there might be a spot open in the with the main team at CBS.
2: Well, yeah, the Romo situation a little dicey how they're handling it, because he's out at the moment until we hear otherwise.
1: And is it which Watt is it? Is it JJ or CJ or BJ or DJ?
3: JJ is that one.
1: JJ. So he's the number one guy. He's been elevated to that spot. So Nance.
2: Yeah. I don't know. Like you've talked about many times, you know, the people when they watch a game, do they really care? I mean, Romo, I think, made a good first impression, but he I think he wore on people a little bit. Always trying to guess what the next play was going to be.
1: Because that's what it was, his claim to fame was the first year he was in there. First year or two, he would say,
3: I got him paid a lot of money.
1: Yeah. He said, it's going to be a 65 toss power trap.
2: Correct.
1: Boom. They'd run 65 toss power trap. And the people said, this guy's a genius. And then he kept doing it every single play. And after a while, it's like he was missing some people going, just analyze the game instead. So, yeah, he kind of, we have talked about it. Do I have announcing crews that I think are better to listen to that paint a better picture than others? Sure, there are, but I'm not going to not watch Vikings Green Bay because it's one of the lesser, you know, a duo that's considered their second team. You know, they each have what, like 4, 5, 6 different teams, each network.
2: Yeah.
1: You know, so if it's the fifth team, it's like, well, I'm not watching Vikings Packers because I want to hear Brady and what's his face do the AFC game. I'm going to listen to what
2: the
1: duo that's doing the game I want to watch. Yeah. I don't know how much difference it makes, but must make a difference to the networks because Brady was at 387 or 367 million. It was just an enormous amount.
2: Paid him a ton of money.
1: Yeah, just a crazy.
2: To be the guy.
1: And and he does do a nice job. You know, I remember when the first year.
2: He struggled.
1: He was shaky.
2: Yeah.
1: And then all of a sudden.
2: It's a whole different world.
1: Yeah.
2: When you got different.
1: Well, you know, my guess is when you were first on TV, you probably struggled, right?
2: Did I ever? Yeah. You get nervous.
3: Well, straight from the minors. I mean, you didn't even know you'd go to the minors.
1: That's it. Yeah. No minor
3: straight to the majors.
1: You and Dave Winfield.
2: Well, I'm excited to announce that Dave is going to be on my podcast next week.
1: Dang. Who is he?
2: Yeah, I talked to him yesterday on the phone, and he's got a new book coming out in September.
1: Really?
2: And I'm, like, pouring through it right now. I still have, you know, a few chapters to go, but he's going to be coming to town for an event that I'm going to be able to moderate with him at the Depot at the end of September. And, yeah, I'm anxious to talk to him. I think we're talking Monday afternoon, I think, sometime. So
1: I wrote a book.
2: Yeah, I've had you on my podcast.
1: Oh, you did have me. That's right. Yeah. That's right.
2: So nice try with that.
1: I was going to try it, but I remember.
2: Yeah, but
1: it was memorable for me.
2: Yeah, I mean,
1: and for you as well.
2: Crazy. A lot of great stories, a lot of stuff at the university, obviously, and his family and everything that's gone on here and with Steinbrenner. My goodness.
1: Do you think if he had not pick baseball, do you think it would have been a better football or a pro football player or pro basketball? Which one do you think would have been?
2: Probably basketball. Yeah. I mean, he hadn't really played football. The thing he talked about in the book, and he was never real happy. He could have been Shohei Ohtani before Shohei Ohtani was Shohei Ohtani. He always wanted a chance to pitch in the majors, never got a chance. The Padres said, no, you're an outfielder. But he was such a dominant pitcher for the Gophers in college baseball that you'd think that, I don't think at that time everyone would have thought of giving him the ball every fourth day, and then, oh, by the way, you're playing the outfield the other 3 days, because he could bring it, as they say, and I think he would have absolutely made it as a major league pitcher as well.
1: I'm anxious to talk to him about that. And I still think it's silly that major league pitchers, remember when they used to have to hit?
2: Oh, of course.
1: They looked like me up there.
2: And most of them did.
1: Yeah, yeah. And I was like, dude, I mean, when they were playing when they were growing up, they were all tearing the cover off the ball. How do you forget to hit that? I mean, they would look uncomfortable up there. Yeah. They look like they'd never batted before. It's like, come on, you can swing and hit that. And they'll say, oh, no, you got to have batting practice. I don't believe it. I think they should have been better.
2: Probably the best Twins pitcher hitter I saw was Jim Cott.
1: Worst, Jimmy Cott.
2: The worst, without question, was a guy named Dean Chance, who threw a no-hitter.
1: Remember Dean? He threw two no-hitters. He had a five-inning no-hitter.
2: That's right. That? But he was abysmal up there. He looked like us would have been up there. Oh, we're done.
1: That's it. We're done.
2: You were worried about how the time went.
1: Yeah, I know. We just started. Yeah. How did we get to? Oh, we started talking about Dave Winfield.
2: Yeah.
1: Thanks for bringing him up.
2: Never a dull moment.
3: Back tomorrow.
1: Tomorrow you'll be back here again. We'll be back out at TCO again tomorrow for day two of joint practices, Vikings Ravens. I want to thank Keenan McCardle for coming on, Bursich, Meat Sauce, and of course Mark Rosen. Tennevee, thanks for having me.
3: Hey, great job.
1: You as well. Thanks to Brett Lakemore back in the studio as well. Stick around, Big Ticket and JG, they're next, right here on the Fan.
4: Good night. Good night, folks. Good night, Mrs. Calabash. Wherever you are.
2: I'm a fraud.
1: Yes.
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20: Those same questions frustrated law enforcement. The FBI called it murder for hire.
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24: Both of them weren't the target. One of them was the target. The other one was wrong place, wrong time.
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21: You're right, it could be, but it also could be something your son did too.
23: 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No one.
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20: What happened to Danielle and Richard?
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27: 1971. It was a simpler time, a groovy time. Soul Train had just started chugging along. 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
27: 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I'm Ed Helms, host of Snafu, Season 2, Medburg. The story of a daring heist that exposed J. Edgar Hoover's epic FBI snafu. 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
27: To expose J. Edgar Hoover's secret FBI.
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35: Hey, what's happening?
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35: This is a big party, man.
36: Yeah, brother, like, solid.

0: die.
1: I think anyone who puckers up their lips and presses it against their boss's buttocks and then smooches is an ass-kisser.
2: I seem to be inept at everything except my work. I'm good at my work. So I confine myself to that. All I want out of life is a 30 share and a 20 rating.
3: The man's enlarged my mind. He's a poet, warrior in the classic sense. I'm a little man. He's a great man.
4: Think of it as colors. There's black and there's white. And in between is mostly gray. That's us. Now, gray is a tough color because it's not as simple as black and white. And for the media, certainly not as interesting. But it's who we are.

0: Gargi, have we ever been able to broadcast live from the exclusive KFAN TCO Performance Center perch for joint practice day or even day two? Or have we effectively been shut out of the process by the very clever but deliberate scheduling strategy of the head coach, Kevin O'Connell? I don't remember the last time there's been any point in us being at the exclusive perch, because they keep on the joint practice days cleverly. Well, let's make sure everything's done before two, so there'll be no reason for them to stay out there, because no one's going to be left at that point, and therefore they're less likely to mock and ridicule the performance if it's not particularly distinguished. It's been years.
1: We have been out there for some in Eagan. I remember Jacksonville.
0: Yeah, you're right, because we had a couple good guests.
1: I feel like...
0: Who's the lineman we had on? The former Jags
1: Tony
0: lineman.
1: Boselli.
0: Yeah, Boselli. Yeah, yes. That's right. He was very good.
1: I feel like we did it with either the Broncos or the Niners. I know we've done it at least twice, but it's been years, as you mentioned.
0: I feel very much left out.
1: But I know.
0: Maybe that's deliberate. Like I said, maybe from their standpoint, why? Let's just get this thing done. We can get the same amount of work done. We don't need our flagship station to mock and ridicule us any more than the Noon to 3 show was probably doing it.
1: Right.
0: Earlier in the broadcast.
1: The watchful eye of Noon to 3.
0: That's exactly it. That's exactly it. All reports I have, and again, let me underscore this or preface with this. I'm so ready. What's the date today?
1: Today is August 19th.
0: I am so ready for the regular season opener.
1: Oh, yeah.
0: And this is why. We are in a position where there is no choice, given the options, the alternatives, than to pretend to hang on every catch, every cheap shot, every sack, every pick six, as if everything is at stake. Now, was it not a year ago? You have a better memory than me on this stuff. Was it not a year ago when we had joint practices with New England Patriots that we allegedly dominated through much of those?
1: Yeah, that's right.
0: Who got to the Super Bowl? Was it the Vikings or was it the Patriots?
1: That was Drake May, who we wanted, and the New England Patriots.
0: I just shake my head. I mean, because we're active participants in it. And people are curious because it's all they have to go on. But my God, what a game we play with the listeners. Because that's really what it is. Let's be honest. It's a game that we feel obligated to play because we don't have a regular season game to bounce off of. We don't have a preseason game to bounce off of. So we'll, and we're told how often. Oh, it's better than a preseason game. The 2 days of scrimmaging between two legitimate NFL teams. That's
1: very
0: what
1: valuable.
0: The coaches live for.
1: Yep.
0: And that's all that matters. And the truth is, it may matter. It may not matter at all. Because it certainly didn't seem to matter to the New England Patriots last year.
1: Maybe they gathered a lot of big information and they made a lot of adjustments from how we handled them last year. And that led them to the Super Bowl, to the run that they went on.
0: Yeah. Well, I will say this. What can we do? Is there anything we can do to start an emoji movement?
1: An emoji movement?
0: Yes, because if in 2026 you are mad at us, any of us on the air, and you decide that the way you're going to emote is, I'll show them. I'll not just tell them they're a bunch of clowns. I'll use the clowns emoji, the most overused emoji ever. And if it makes you feel better about yourself, Godspeed. Good for you. It's not clever. It's not meaningful. It's not like we go, oh, golly, the clown emoji. We're going to shut down our business. One came in 122. It's practice, you clowns. Then it's the clown emoji. Just in case you didn't get the word clowns, we'll put clowns and the clown emoji just to be sure I'll feel better about how creative I am with I'll zing them with a clown's emoji. They won't know what to do.
1: A little more expensive, but well worth
0: it. Come up with something better than that at some point. I honestly, I don't even know what it would be at this point, but there it is.
1: You realize now you're going to be inundated with clown emojis.
0: That's the beauty
1: of it. Every text that you're going to try to read today is going to be surrounded by clown emojis.
0: How good did Ed Reed look today?
1: He was sharp.
0: What a savvy veteran.
1: It's amazing.
0: Reads everything.
1: Makes you miss Harrison Smith.
0: It really does.
1: It'd be nice to have Harrison Smith participate.
0: I'm officially bored with Harrison Smith.
1: I have been for 2 months.
0: I mean, come on.
1: I have been for a while.
0: It's we get it. You know, you reach a certain status and you can pretty much rewrite the rules. But again, here's the analogy I would give you. If LeBron James turned his decision into the Wagnerian opera that Harrison Smith has, he would daily be getting obliterated. But it's Harrison Smith, so he's, oh, that's fine. It's Harrison. You know, you can do it anyway.
1: Hitman.
0: That he wants to do it. It's like, okay, it's just, tell us, don't tell us. We're all going to get on with our lives, and he's a Hall of Fame player. We know that. He's been is he a first ballot Vikings Ring of Honor guy? I don't even know. Probably would be.
1: Probably.
0: Would be, don't you think?
1: Probably.
0: But come on. Anyway, yeah, a lot of good clown emojis are indeed coming in, which we appreciate. And the early conventional wisdom seems to be we got nothing going offensively until the 2-minute drill.
1: That's right.
0: And then we got a good enough deal going that Justin Jefferson did the gritty.
1: He got to gritty
0: once. So we're okay. It's not okay for J.J. McCarthy to do a gritty, scoring a touchdown in a regular season game, but it's okay for J.J., the other J.J., to do a gritty at the end, in the 2-minute drill of meaningless practices. So I don't understand the rules.
1: Well, the distinction to me would be the play was over for Justin Jefferson. Oh. J.J. grittied before the play had been completed on his way into the end zone.
0: Really?
1: That would be my distinction. I assume that's the distinction of the head coach.
0: Well, what do you mean?
1: J.J., the quarterback.
0: Which J.J.?
1: The quarterback.
0: Okay.
1: Grittied before he had scored.
0: Oh, yeah.
1: On the way into the end zone.
0: But he was, there was no one close to him. So he was going to get there.
1: You can still drop the ball, Dan. We see it every year.
0: On the gritty?
1: Sure.
0: He was going to fumble it?
1: He might.
0: Well, he didn't. He wasn't a pass catcher. He had the ball. Wasn't it like a bootleg?
1: Was he holding it like a loaf of bread?
0: I guess it's possible. I don't know.
1: That would be, I would think, the distinction.
0: I have absolutely no idea. I'm not sure. In any case, we will, I'm funny how? I mean, like, funny like I'm a clown. I amuse you. I make you laugh. I'm here to bleeping amuse you. What do you mean? Funny. Funny how? How am I funny? And then two clown emojis. Well played. That's by longtime listener Brandon from New Mexico. Can't remember where in New Mexico. Not exactly sure. I hope the Bradshaw and Brian KFN text line is active today. It's a 3.5-hour tour on today's edition of the afternoon Aardvark. Barrero and Guardsy with you until 6:30, but again, not from TCO, which was the original plan, until KOC purposefully moves up the schedule, effectively making it senseless for us to go. We're on to them. I mean, it's not even a well-kept secret at this point. What's the hurry is what I would say.
1: Got all
0: They're back at it tomorrow. Yeah. Well, it's not like the Ravens are leaving town. And don't we play them in a preseason game Saturday anyway?
1: That's the beauty of it. We play them on Saturday at U.S. Bank Stadium at the house that the bag man built.
0: He did. There's not much question
1: right here
0: about
1: on
0: that.
1: The fan.
0: You're right. Alec Lewis will file a live report after. By now, I'm guessing he's about 3/4 of the way through his athletic oral history of day one of joint practices with the Ravens.
1: The 2-minute drill.
0: Yes, exactly. He is scheduled for approximately 5:30. Is that correct?
1: Yes.
0: And right now he's our only scheduled guest. It's a Talker Tuesday on a Wednesday. Kessler is off this week. We'll keep an eye on the latest I have on the Twins' effort to bring out the brooms. against the highly touted Atlanta Braves was 4-4.
1: And they scored a pair in the bottom of the seventh.
0: Twins are back up?
1: We're back up 6-4. I don't know how they did it. It's happened since the start of the show because I just looked up for the first time during the show.
0: Nice.
1: And so we're up 6-4 again. We're up 4-1 and then gave it back.
0: They gave it. Yeah, they tied it. 4. Right.
1: But now we responded.
0: Well, it would be a nice sweep given the position they were in and the struggles that they were facing, the sudden vulnerability that the Twins seem to be revealing about themselves. It'd be a nice response if they're indeed able to complete the sweep. I think it would be a sweep, right? The series isn't continuing tomorrow, is it?
1: No, this is it.
0: This is it. Yep. Against the outstanding Atlanta Braves. One of the best records in all of baseball, correct? Going into this series?
1: I believe
0: and
1: that's
0: Blake
1: true.
0: And Blake Moore, he's got to be, he and his dad have to be devastated.
1: I know. It's tough. It's tough.
0: Dad comes up to see the series.
1: Yep.
0: And it's not even a contest so far. We've been dominating. Well, I wouldn't say dominant, but we're winning, which is the most important thing at this point for sure.
1: And we're a wild card team as of today. That was the funny thing. Well, I guess Texas won.
0: Half out.
1: Yeah, half out. I thought we were a wild card team last night. Maybe Texas won briefly last night as well.
0: Yeah.
1: And jumped us again. But, so we're a half game out now. Because I did see those tweets last night after they won the game.
0: Interesting.
1: For like a split second, we were back in the wild card spot.
0: .218 guy. Dan, the two JJs are not on the same level as a player.
1: Write that down.
0: I had no idea.
1: Did you think about that, Dan?
0: And another clown emoji. Next to, I know you are trolling. Speaking of clowns, Gerby going to be on Friday. And what will be the shady business endeavor this year? That's Eric from Uptown. I don't think we expect Gerby yet. I think it's likely the Friday of, well, technically it'd be the day after the NFL season opener, right? Because it's usually that Thursday night.
1: Right.
0: But we will be, when we do predictions for the first full weekend of National Football League action, that Friday, my guess is that will be his first appearance. Now, occasionally, he has cold called us during the fair. That's and threatened right. to show up for the fair, and then he says, "I don't have enough security. Too many people have threatened me.
1: Right,
0: I don't feel safe."
1: One time, he called us from the bridge.
0: He did. That's true.
1: The Carousel Park Grandstand Bridge.
0: That's very true. 100% true. It'd be great if he does that again. We'd probably find a way to mix him in. It looks like our first Thursday is going to be massive in terms of guests. I mean, we're almost overloaded.
1: We've got a couple days that are getting a little heavy, which is great. That's okay. The beauty of the fair. That's what I love about the fair.
0: There's no question about that.
1: When we have the most, especially when you have like a random collection of people that cross paths.
0: That's true.
1: I always think that's very fun.
0: Mm-hmm. Very, very true, Davey. Glenn Mason, when does he start returning to the program? Generally after the fair.
1: Yes.
0: Right?
1: That's the hope.
0: And we don't have any final negotiations there, but I'm guessing it'll be about that time because he's got nothing else to do.
1: He's got long drives to make with his dog.
0: Here's your job if you happen to run into Mason in the interim.
1: That is why, is that a coffee club?
0: Suck up to him. Go overboard on, God, Ed Barrero, he wouldn't even have a show without you. They're believe they haven't put you back on yet, Mace. When are you going to be back on? Lie to him as early and often as possible. Play to his sizable ego, and that will pretty much cement the complete completion of the negotiations, and we'll get him back. Make it about him, and he will not run from that, the fan has learned.
1: No.
0: He will not.
1: He runs to it.
0: He will not backpedal. He will not say, oh, it's not you. It's a team thing. No, I don't think you have to worry about that. All right. 64686, Bradshaw and Bryant, KFAN text line. Bonus bucks?
1: No bonus bucks.
0: Oh, all right. We'll be back in just a minute.
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0: day of the year where we are helping our buddy Greg Coleman support the YMCA with the Vikings Road Trip Game Day Auction. It's at, what do we have, $3,000 right now. Round trip business class airfare to Tampa Bay, Tampa Bay. You get Bucks game tickets. You get pregame field passes. You get dinner with Greg Coleman, a two-night hotel stay, signed merchandise as well. If you were looking to go to that September 27th game in Tampa Bay, Tampa Bay, you know the numbers. Minimum raise of the bid, $300. We are at $3,000 now.
1: I have Twins up 6-4. Going for the sweep against the Atlanta Braves in the middle of the eighth inning. Middle eighth inning at Target Field. Will anybody attempt to storm the field if we get the brooms out? Court stormings, field stormings don't happen often.
0: No, not usually.
1: In baseball during the regular season, do they?
0: No, I don't remember one.
1: The postseason, they've happened a couple of times. It depends on your setup, how your arena's set up. Some places, it's easier for fans to get past security than others. There's the most famous court storming I can remember in Major League Baseball history Well, that's one of them. That was his when he broke Babe Ruth's record, right? Postseason, it's Bill Mazeroski. I want to say it was 1960. Pittsburgh Pirates, a walk-off home run. It might even be a walk-off grand slam to win the World Series.
0: That's big.
1: He barely made it. He barely got to home plate, touched home plate, because people, the rubes were everywhere. But it seemed very spontaneous. It seemed very organic at the time. That's when court stormings actually meant something.
0: There were standards?
1: Because it didn't happen very often. That's got to be one of the most famous ones. When we won it, well, 87 and 91, we won it at home both times, right?
0: Yes.
1: So I'm trying to remember, was there much? That's a tough building, the way the dome is set up, to get down to field level. You have to make like a long jump, don't you?
0: Especially depending if you're sitting.
1: Depending on where you're seated.
0: Yeah.
1: Did we have many? Common was slapping Jack Morris in the back.
0: He was.
1: But how many other rubes found a way to get to field level and get involved in the celebration?
0: I don't remember any. Maybe if somebody did, they can text us and let us know.
1: I also have recollection of one of the Celtics titles. I want to say at the Garden. And my recollection is Larry Joe Bird couldn't have been more violent about making sure he was not going to be held up or stopped by any of the rubes who wanted to celebrate with him. I mean, he's like knocking people away.
0: He's shoving through them. Yep.
1: Because, you know, there's that fear of what if I get trampled here? People don't even realize what they're doing in all of their excitement, in all of their exuberance. And he was like, he was going through them like butter. Like he had, I mean, like he was willing to knock people over or shove them away if necessary. He was not in any mood to say, I'm going to put my arm around you. We're going to celebrate together.
0: I'm kind of on his side.
1: It's hard not to be.
0: As someone who has been on the field for a couple different field stormings with the Gophers, as well as participated in a couple court stormings for Gopher basketball, including the one we did where I filmed it when the Gophers beat Purdue. I think that was Patino's second to last year or third to last year. It gets a little dicey.
1: Yeah, it can be.
0: If there's a lot of people out there and it happens quickly, it can get dicey pretty quickly if you're not careful. So I'm kind of on Larry Bird's side to get out of there. I usually try to get out of there as quickly as I can.
1: Gardsey must have forgotten that on Jefferson's first TD in the NFL, he started celebrating at the 10 and grittied the last 5 yards.
0: Did he really?
1: I don't remember that. Is that true?
0: Could be. Yeah, I suppose that's true. Interesting.
1: Mason is your least knowledgeable guest on the show. I'm bored with him.
0: Whoa.
1: Get a real college football analyst on. Wow, that's savage.
0: That's Mason, your face.
1: Critics are

0: win that
1: national
0: one.
1: TV.
0: Yep.
1: We're gonna win that. So you, W there, right?
0: Yep.
1: Sunday, December 27 at Golden State.
0: Win.
1: The 28th at Denver.
0: Oh man, we'll say a loss there.
1: The 31st, New Year's Eve, home against Denver.
0: Win.
1: Jan 2 at Indiana.
0: Oh, win. Halliburton's not even going to be ready to go by then.
1: Jan 3, hosting San Antonio Davy.
0: Loss.
1: Jan 5 at Houston.
0: Win. No Durant.
1: Thursday, Jan 7 at Toronto.
0: And Kawhi will be playing. We don't play well in Toronto, so I'm going to say loss there.
1: The next day at Washington.
0: That's a win.
1: You sure?
0: Street clothes playing?
1: That's the word.
0: Who
1: he's going to play.
0: It's the word he's going to play.
1: He's listed right now as questionable, which is as good as you can hope for with street clothes this far in advance. Monday, Jan 11, hosting Cleveland.
0: Win.
1: At Chicago, Jan 14.
0: Win.
1: At Philly, Jan 16.
0: Loss.
1: At New York, Knicks, Jan 18.
0: Loss.
1: Hosting Houston, the 20th.
0: Win.
1: At San Antonio, Davy, Jan 22.
0: Loss.
1: At Detroit, Jan 24.
0: We'll say loss.
1: At Memphis, Jan 25. That should be a gimme.
0: That's a win.
1: And then hosting Denver again, Jan 27.
0: We're going to win that game.
1: So add up what your wins and losses are. I think you're a little optimistic for the sake of the bit, well, but...
0: Yeah, I have us as 11-7 in that stretch.
1: That actually, I think they would take.
0: Yeah, I agree.
1: Because that's meaty. 18-game stretch that I was unaware of. Let's go through it again fast.
0: That's life in the West.
1: OKC, Golden State, Denver, Pacers, Spurs, Rockets, Toronto Maple Leafs, Washington, Cleveland, Chicago, Philly, Knicks, Rockets, Spurs, Pistons, Grizzlies, there's your gimme, and Denver again. You got to be, let's just put it this way. LaMelo's got to be serious through that stretch because they could end up with the kind of record you're predicting, but what you got to make sure of is you don't go, you know, something like, I don't know, how many games was that? 18, did we say?
0: Yep.
1: It's like 6-12 or something like that.
0: Yeah, you can't have that.
1: You could easily fall into that trap because there's some back-to-backs in there. There's a bunch of inconvenient road games in there. That's a meaty part of the schedule. Now, early, don't we have the longest homestand in our history?
0: Yes, and that's
1: eight or nine.
0: It's eight, and that's where I was going to go next.
1: Right?
0: Is you have to know.
1: Yes,
0: I know you can only play the game in front of you, but you have to know that stretch is looming.
1: No doubt.
0: Don't mess around in the early part of the schedule. You have a very inviting early part of the schedule with a bunch of home games against just okay teams. And there's some good teams in there too, obviously, but
1: you have a chance to get
0: fat. That's your opportunity.
1: And give yourself some equity to deal with the possible slump
0: exactly
1: when the schedule gets meaty.
0: And like you said, hopefully the Paris Project helped with that, and hopefully LaMelo is serious because that's the time to get a jump on things and start getting everybody to feel good. You don't want to be middling when that stretch starts on Christmas Day. That would not be ideal.
1: Did Lambo steal, or did he storm the court or the diamond in 87, Steve Lombardozzi, after he got benched? wasn't that the backstory that he got taken out and then lost it in the clubhouse and then made sure to go out and celebrate like he was part of it the whole time?
0: That. Yeah, I never heard that.
1: I love Glenn Mason. He is not a clown.
2: Are you nuts?
1: State Fair countdown. The quarterbacks are a letdown. Barrero is a clown. Wolves in five. With the clown emoji as well. 100% disagree with the text about Mace. He's your number one guest. That's from Corey and Chaska. You got to have him on. He's so entertaining. Well, we intend to. The only issue is how hard he's going to play to get. That's sort of the yearly ritual with him. And the assumption is it's performative, that he knows he needs us more than we need him. But you never know that one of these years he might, act like something's at stake, right. And I'm not going to, if you're not going to satisfy me, I'm not going to.

0: play.
1: Yeah, you never know.
0: In your yard any longer.
1: Mm-hmm.
0: It's possible, right? Glenn Mason is the best guest on this show. ESPN rated Timberwolves offseason a C+. What is the bumper-to-bumper offseason Timberwolves grade? Whew. Well, I'm not surprised that it's modest, because nationally, that's the trend. I would definitely be higher than C+. I have my concern about the power forward situation. The old Rob Peter to pay Paul. But I would be... I'm going to go Pollyanna. I'm going to say B+.
1: Yeah, I would say
0: B. So I'm going to go whole letter grade ahead of C+. And that's projecting a lot. That's me looking LaMelo Ball in the eye and saying, you got to do it, man. A lot of people, including the guy who runs this team, have staked their reputations on you. That you have another gear. That all you needed was an opportunity in a place where there was more to play for, and that once you are seen and take full advantage of that, the sky might be the limit, even though obviously we have front court concerns. First example, speaking of schedule, we open in Miami, correct?
1: Yes.
0: So who guards Giannis? In all seriousness, who guards Giannis?
1: I'm trying to think who's guarded him before.
0: Well, I got to believe occasionally it had to have been Moody guy.
1: Julius Randle.
0: Randle.
1: Yep.
0: And Nas to a degree, right?
1: Yeah. Rudy could guard him.
0: That's a tough matchup, though, because he's got the ball out front. That's asking a lot of Rudy, I think. I'm just saying, I'm already looking ahead to the matchups.
1: Is it Jaden?
0: Well,
1: it's got to be Jaden.
0: You'd probably have to try, but he's going to out-muscle him. Right? I mean, maybe you challenge Jaden that way and say, okay, you kind of have to be our guy, because who else is it going to be?
1: Well, and then the other thing is Bam's there too still, right? He's a pretty
0: good, you're right.
1: He's a pretty good front court type player.
0: That's true.
1: Yeah, that'll be an interesting one.
0: Yeah, I think it will be.
1: That's Finchie's problem now.
0: That's not that far off now, man.
1: October 21st, first game.
0: It's not that far.
1: I'm thinking about it.
0: The joint practices are nothing more and should be viewed as nothing more but exactly that, practices. You cannot glean anything from them. They are overrated in the same sense that PJ overrates the extra practices that we get every year before the Name Your Food Label Bowl. Coaches are good at hyperbolizing the importance of some of these things. Well, again, on the joint practices, it's hard because it's all we have, and therefore, let's remember, we do have coaches telling us it does mean more. Those practices mean more than preseason football. The head coach doubling down today on the belief that J.J. McCarthy is the number two quarterback.
1: Yep.
0: He did throw in the parentheses, right, which was still got competition going. Doesn't mean there can't be competition. Want to keep Carson in there. But he seemed to try to double down on the idea that J.J. is the backup quarterback. The most fascinating quote I heard from the head coach, he likes, was it Rottweilers a lot more than Chihuahuas? Do you have that sound?
1: I don't. I can get it.
0: See if you can find that sound later. It's no hurry. Was it Rot? What was the breed? Chihuahua was the breed he was disparaging. The implication being, you know, the Chihuahua makes a lot of noise and barks around a lot, but it doesn't really do much for you. Rottweiler doesn't have to say much. Rottweiler knows what it's about. Was it a Rottweiler? People who heard it will know. That was from today, if I'm not mistaken. That was previewing the first day one of the joint practices with the Ravens. So we're looking for more Rottweiler and a little less Chihuahua. No argument for me on that. Do you agree?
1: Yeah, you want more bite than bark.
0: Yeah, exactly.
1: You want more bite than bark.
0: That's it.
1: So I think that's a fair assessment.
0: I never heard him. He claimed he'd used that one before. I had not heard that one from him before that I recalled.
1: No, that's the first time I've heard anybody ever say it.
0: Yeah.
1: In any context.
0: He also threw in a very sarcastic, I know you guys are all going to roll your eyes when I say such and such.
1: I love that.
0: I can't remember what the subject was. What was the rolling of the eye? It was something. He prefaced it with something, but he did the roll the eyes thing, and then but very clearly wanted to try to make a point at the Jackal's expense. Smiling while he's doing it, and with the fancy sunglasses. He's gone to the fancy sunglass look, too. Have you noticed that?
1: Looks
0: the
1: great.
0: The designer sunglass look.
1: I'm looking at him right now.
0: They ball cap great. On or off?
1: He's always got the cap.
0: He's a ball cap guy, a little like you that way.
1: He is, yeah. Well, I think both of our hairlines are thinning, so it looks better for everybody involved if you just keep the hat on.
0: It's not that thin.
1: No, but
0: in either case.
1: It could be worse.
0: Yeah, I know. Not only could it be worse, in my case it is worse. Yeah, he's one of those guys now, it's hard to see him without a ball cap on.
1: When he goes to like a lot, sometimes he'll be at like a it's Wolves disarming. Game.
0: Yeah.
1: Or when he's at like NFL honors and he's wearing a sport coat, it does look different. Because I associate him with a cap, with a hat. I think he looks good in a hat. I think he should keep the hat. And I appreciate it when a guy in his 40s like me wears a hat to work all the time. It feels like it gives me some cover that I can do that.
0: That's true. 763 guy, hello, Dan. I can be active. Get the controversial topics rolling. Maybe we will when we come back. Maybe we'll try to, you know, sort of stir things up a little bit. Get the ball rolling. Get people worked up without manufacturing the controversy. Just letting the controversies come to us, the controversial subjects. Alec Lewis is our only scheduled guest right now, and that should be somewhere around 5:30 this evening. So tomorrow is the second day of joint practices, and then
1: yes,
0: Saturday day game again, right?
1: It's at noon.
0: Game.
1: 10 o'clock pregame.
0: And the Ravens are the team, correct?
1: Yes.
0: It's just not the same without John Harbaugh. It doesn't feel like it's the same Ravens to me.
1: Although, I know.
0: How good did Lamar look today? Do we know?
1: I didn't see much on the Lamar tweets. Mm. I just saw mostly on our offense. I feel like the reporters didn't tweet as much as they usually do.
0: I noticed that too. Was that conscious?
1: We'll have to ask Alec.
0: I wonder if that's, we're not going to wait to be accused of overreacting and breathlessly reporting too much on this camp or on this joint practice. Therefore, we're going to back off a little bit. We're going to exercise a level of restraint because we know otherwise we're going to get squashed.
1: But, or the coaches will get mad that you're tweeting out too much stuff. They get mad about that, too.
0: They do sometimes. Get mad about that, don't they?
1: They get very sensitive about the information that's tweeted out.
0: Yeah. Well, you're not wrong about that. That's for sure. 64686, Bradshaw and Bryant, KFAN text line. Don't forget Aaron Gleeman tomorrow in studio, correct?
1: Talk about the red hot Minnesota Twins.
0: No Kessler today. Did we wrap up the sweep?
1: Yes.
0: We're still going.
1: Yes.
0: It's in the books.
1: They won. 6-4 was
0: the
1: final.
0: That's good response.
1: Mm-hmm.
0: Against a good team, Blakemore's Atlanta Braves, that's for sure. I had one other item that I wanted to at least, well, I'll leave it at that for now. What time is it? Yeah, 3:41. We'll get back on schedule. As I mentioned, Alec Lewis coming up. Oh, I know what I wanted to mention real quick. I knew there was something else about the Jimmy Johnson news conference. It's, once again, the Jimmy Jam Terry Lewis appearance at the Minnesota State Fair. We are celebrating their Saturday night concert performance at the Grandstand. That is on Saturday, August 29th, the first Saturday of the Great Minnesota Get-Together. The Bumper to Bumper folks are celebrating their concert appearance by offering up, simply for a good talk back to us, the opportunity to potentially get a pair of tickets to see Jimmy Jam and Terry Lewis at the State Fair. And that'll include also State Fair admission tickets. We've given away, I think, at least two pairs already.
1: Yep.
0: We're going to continue to do that every day this week. 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And then whoever makes these decisions will deem you worthy, and you might have a chance to see an historic concert, Minnesota's own, and also, as I said, get into the Great Minnesota Get-Together as well.
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24: 63 overnight. Maybe some rain tomorrow with a high of 83.
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0: Marzi, let me ask you a coaching philosophy question at the college level. I read a piece that I concluded was literally the most insightful and complete when it comes to what Cignetti tries to do at Indiana University, this guy who obviously has remade college football history. It was the first piece where when I was done with it, I felt like I now have more insight into, because it's the old deal of how does he do it? Everyone wants to know how he does it. I thought this piece went further in attempting to explain that than any I've seen. Let me give proper credit. Your guy, Brandon Marcello, or is it Marcello?
1: Don't know.
0: He wrote it. Now, Bozich very scornfully mentioned that he's a big SEC guy, so he didn't want to give him credit.
1: And he is such a rube.
0: He really is a rube
1: it's
0: on that stuff.
1: It's amazing.
0: There's no question. But regardless of who wrote it, I didn't know anything about that. I just thought the headline was, it was out of CBS Sports. The headline was, "The Standard and the Strangers, can Kurt Cignetti, Indiana, win big again with 17 newcomers?" And it is a deep, deep dive. Let me give you an example of what struck me about the Cignetti approach. The story begins with an anecdote about Nick Marsh, described as the most decorated receiver that Hoosiers have ever pulled out of the transfer portal.
1: Former Michigan State player, right?
0: Correct. He showed up, the writer writes, to the first spring practice in March wearing gold cleats.
1: I remember we talked about it.
0: Third-year head coach Kurt Cignetti, 10 weeks removed from a 16-0 national championship, saw them before the first snap of the spring. Quote, "I didn't love those gold shoes he came out in today," told reporters that very afternoon, March 27. "He learned what getting your ass ripped is all about. I don't know if that happened to him very often at Michigan State." So that translation is new sheriff in town, throwback. He doesn't care whose feelings he hurts. If he wants to show up that player publicly, he has the wherewithal to do exactly that. But that's where I want to start, because the conventional wisdom now is, in 2026, you can't do that very much anymore. That, I shouldn't say that, you can do it, but that it's not considered a necessarily effective way, and it's almost trying too hard to be old school. So is that Cignetti trying too hard to be the hard ass? Is that Cignetti just being honest and saying, I don't like that look? Or is he sort of like still the exception, living on the fumes of obviously having the best, you know, turnaround in the history of college football? How many coaches, I mean, could PJ Fleck do the same thing and say it as publicly, or would he immediately get ripped for that, saying, well, that's not very player friendly and we're kind of in a player friendly environment. Why do you have to show up a player publicly that way?
1: Yeah, I guess to the last part, I don't know how that would go. To what Cignetti's trying to do, he mentioned, is he trying to, or, like, I don't think Cignetti tries to do anything. I think Cignetti just is who he is. I think a lot of these guys just are who they are. But I think that's just how he does things. And can you get away with it? I think it depends on who you are and where you are and what you've done, probably, too, right? When you've, you know, copyright Google me, one, wherever you've been, when you are the national championship coach with essentially a lifetime contract, who at this point I think could probably get almost any player that he really wanted to get, right?
0: Yeah.
1: Because that's always the fear when you do something like that, is you have to have a lot of confidence that you're going to be able to withstand it if the player says, well, I'm out then. I don't want to do this. That's where I think people get twisted.
0: Well, here's what bugs me about it. As obviously, I'm a Cignetti Bobo for all the obvious reasons. Here's the part that gave me pause. Not that he did it. Not that, as you say, he has to apologize for doing it, because that's the way we do it. What struck me was, and this is where I worry a little bit about the old reading your own press clippings, the quote that I just read, I don't know if that happened to him very often at Michigan State. In other words, to me, that doesn't seem as organic as, I don't make a big deal of it. That's just what we do.
1: Mm-hmm.
0: In this case, though, he had to proclaim, at least to this reporter, or maybe this was in a group setting, I don't know.
1: It was a press conference.
0: Yep. Where he had to say, I want to make sure you realize this didn't probably happen to him, Rich, at Michigan State.
1: Yeah.
0: He can get away with it now for all the obvious reasons, but to me, it came off a little bit more self-serving there. Now,
1: not the first coach to be self-serving.
0: That's true. That's
1: for sure.
0: But are that many of them that open about it?
1: I guess I'd have to think about it more.
0: Now, here's the kicker. Carter Smith, left tackle on the club. Basically, the according to this story, Cignetti didn't even have to do anything. That this story indicates that it was another team leader, Carter Smith, who took Marsh aside to quote-unquote show him the Hoosier ropes. Here's the quote. If you see something that someone might think they might be a little above the program or something like that, you need to be brought back down to the standard. Everybody is held to the same expectations. Nobody's above the program. It's not just up to Coach Cignetti, but it's also up to the leaders to be able to call that out. I just find it fascinating because I don't even think that gets called out that much anymore. In fact, I think it's more likely it's going to be celebrated, like teach their own. That's his expression.
1: Right.
0: It's kind of cool. It's kind of entertaining. He can get away with it, whatever. And yet it sounds like he has established, that's what I'm trying to figure out, what he is doing normal? Is it radical in 2026? In the way that seems to be revealed in this story.
1: I think every program has some type of standards. I think a lot of coaches pick their battles on when what's worth fighting for. You know, the shoe thing might not be worth fighting for some coaches, because the shoe thing is pretty superficial, right? It's just like a militaristic, we all look the same, dress the same, act the same, this is what we do. If Nick Marsh is, you know, first in line, going 110% every single drill, does it really matter what shoes he's wearing? That's how some coaches would say it. So I think my guess would be some coaches have decided what the lines are for them. I remember Jerry Kill, his first year, his bit was he used to have everybody dress up for the plane ride. You know, old school coaches.
0: Mm-hmm, right. Yep. That's
1: talking
0: true.
1: About with Bob Knight, wouldn't let the student reporter on with a tie. Well,
0: without a tie,
1: exactly. And like the Gophers dress up for plane rides, if I remember correctly. I know the coaches do. I think the players might not now.
0: Okay.
1: But that's an example of the players want to be comfortable. The players went to the coaches and said, do we have to dress up? If we all look the same, if we're all wearing the same team-issued stuff, is it really that important? But I remember Jerry Kill basically saying, on like his first road trip, we were going out to USC, and he talked to the team. He said, I usually dress up. All the coaches are going to be dressed up. You guys came to me, said you wanted to be more comfortable. We're gonna give on that one. You show up and play your ass off on Saturday.
0: Yeah.
1: So there's ways that coaches sometimes will negotiate with their teams, I think, on different standards like that. I just think they decide what is really important to them and what's not.
0: Here's the other one I'll tell you what. Let's stay on schedule because I want to get to the top of the time for the 4 o'clock hour. Alec Lewis is going to join us, scheduled about 5:30, sometime after the top 5 at 5. But there's another revelation in here that I did find fascinating that I had not heard or read before about, you know, sort of, again, letting us behind the curtain about at least what, in theory, Cignetti is trying to do that maybe has some meaning for other coaches potentially in other places who may not, you know, think that they could turn it around the way he did completely, but maybe learn a thing or two from what seems to be a very unique approach. Bradshaw and Brian, KFAN text line is open at 64686. Back for hour number two in just a minute.
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23: A report today that former Cowboys two-time Pro Bowl cornerback Trayvon Diggs is signing a one-year deal with the Seahawks. Diggs expected to help a Seattle secondary that's been hit with injuries. Indiana Fever guard Sophie Cunningham telling USA Today that the WNBA needs a bold commissioner who wants the best for the players, indicating current commissioner Kathy Engelbert's vision doesn't align with where the league is trying to go. I'm Frank Arity.
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0: Tyler tweet or audio from the head coach?
1: I'm going through the KOC, very lengthy.
0: Okay.
1: I haven't found it specifically yet.
0: A lot of word salad to go through?
1: I mean, it's KOC.
0: Yeah. Yeah, there's a lot of Rottweiler and Chihuahua talk earlier today. It always gets my attention, I guess I should say. Hour number two, Bumper to Bumper is the name of the program. Barrero and Garzy with you till 6:30 tonight. Alec Lewis in about 90 minutes. Top 5 at 5 with details on the Twins rebounding nicely or continuing their rebound by sweeping the Atlanta Braves right out of town after a stretch in which I think we had dropped like 10 out of 14. So we get the sweep and get some good pitching and some timely hitting as well. Bradshaw and Brian Kafian text line is open for hour two, 646-86. We were talking about, you know, football according to Cignetti, because everybody who's written about him, I think, has tried to, okay, well, what's the secret? What is it? Is there a nugget that you can give me that will articulate whatever his vision is? And there have been a lot of good attempts at it. Here's another section of it that I thought might be educational for people, above and beyond whether you care about that program. The writer, CBSSports.com guy, writes, Cignetti's answer to the dramatic production loss was the same one he utilized when he took the job before the 2024 season, by production, as in B-U-Y production. Indiana signed 17 transfers in a class rated fifth nationally. He replaced big production numbers with comparable production from elsewhere. The simplest approach in a sport that has turned to money ball more than development since the advent of the transfer portal and NIL payments. You agree with that premise? That's that money ball is the trend.
1: Yes.
0: In 2027.
1: Yes. Especially for the Power 2 schools where you can go.
0: Yes, right.
1: Pay players more than other schools can pay.
0: Yes.
1: And players want to come play for you. You look at the playoffs last year, a lot of the highest payrolls were right there. So it makes sense.
0: Cignetti. First thing, when a name comes up, I Google it, right? Which, of course, is kind of humorous because that's the famous, you know, when he was introduced as Indiana coach, I win, Google me.
1: Yep.
0: So I don't think he's trying to be funny here. He says, literally, a name comes up that I might be interested in, I Google it. And ESPN got, like, the guy's picture and his career stats, season stats. I'm going to see how productive and consistent he's been, and then it goes to the tape. That's the process, it sounds like. Yeah, you can come with me through Google with some names. I'll consider them. And then if I see production, I go, that's big, pretty good production. Then the next step is put them on tape. Now, again, they have the advantage now, which they've earned, by the way, by their winning of having more money to deal with and perhaps to make it more easy to get some of these people. But even that, I thought, was a little it's a more systematic than I guess I thought it would be. I don't know what I thought it might be.
1: Yeah, I'm curious.
0: But it kind of fascinates me the way he lays it out. And I thought that was, again, pretty honest, letting us behind the curtain a little bit.
1: So he has talked a lot about Saban being a big influence because he worked with him. He was, the recruiting coordinator when Saban first got to Tuscaloosa when they weren't very good. And he's talked about, as you would imagine, learning everything from Saban, or a lot of stuff from Saban about how to run an entire organization. And if you listen to him talk, he sounds a lot like him, where every play is the entity of its own. You're fighting against human nature. You have to do your best right now. Don't worry about the past. Don't worry about the future. Where I actually think he's interesting is what he looks for in a certain recruit, like how they bend, how they move for their size. The level of detail there, especially when he was at other spots where he didn't have those advantages, you have to be able to project a little bit more.
0: Tells. They're his tells.
1: Yeah, that's where I have heard him talk before that's interesting to me because now.
0: Well, here's the other quote. Go ahead.
1: Oh, theoretically, it's easier now because he's dealing with the highest caliber of athlete, and you still have to find out, are they going to be a fit for what you want to do, how you want to do it, all of those things. But back when you're at a smaller school, and he bet on himself out of Alabama, mm-hmm. He went the real small school route, right?
0: Yes, he did.
1: You've got to really, that's where I think you really make your money, even though you're not making that much money, is you've got to find guys that it's not as easy as Googling and then just watching some tape to see what the production is. That's where I think his genius is.
0: Cignetti,
1: and why he's been successful so fast.
0: To CBS Sports guy. If a guy walks in my office, He might have a lot of talent and be a really good player, and that transcript doesn't look real good. And I get a vibe that this guy's a little selfish, can't see past his nose. I'm not taking it. I mean, he better be the best wide receiver in the history of football, and then I'm still going to think about it. That's the other part. Now, again, he's not the first coach, I think, to judge that way and analyze and get a feel, but I liked the insight there, the direct nature of what he's saying in this case that, and again, maybe it's easier for him to be this discriminating because he's got great options, right? He's not as desperate at this point, but something got him here in the first place. And I think it was sort of an instinct of everybody tells me I got to take this guy and we actually can get him. And I'm here to tell you, I don't have a good vibe on that guy. So I'm not as likely to take him as maybe other schools tell me or other coaches say I have to, just because I'm going to trust my own instincts on exactly that. Lot of little nuggets in that regard. Here's another example. They're talking about two Kansas State defensive ends, the closest thing in the group to a projection. I can't even pronounce their names. Toby Osunami, okay, and Chidi Obiazor, Obiazor. Closest thing in the group to a projection. Cignetti still has extreme expectations for them. I'd like to see them be monsters. That's what I'd like to see. I think they both have talent. They flashed, and I'm looking forward to seeing them in fall camp and seeing how they improve. It's, again, everybody's trying to figure out if there's a secret they can steal from in terms of what he's doing. And I don't know that there's a perfect answer to that, but I think the interest in him goes beyond whether you care about Indiana football. Is, has he figured something out that we can adopt? Even if maybe right now we don't have all of the assets that he now has at his disposal, that he has built over a period of time, is there something a little bit different about how his instincts work, what he emphasizes? All of that stuff, I think, is why he ends up still being the story everybody is attempting to follow from a media standpoint, college football, college sports, because it feels like something that has introduced itself that's different than anything we've seen before. Obviously, at a school that literally had no history, had no measure of success when it came to football.
1: I think the number one thing that I think is important of all the things that were just talked about was the fact that the players are the ones that are driving it. I think that's the hardest thing to get, is that you have to have, PJ talks about that a lot. KOC talks about that a lot. We've talked about that with the Wolves a lot.
0: Yep.
1: Like, I think that's been one of the Wolves' problems, is whatever standards they have, they've not always been set by the players. Like, Finchie has to jump them, you know, twice a year. Whereas the players don't just show up and go, this is who we are, this is what we do, and this is how we do it. I do think it's a cliche that they say the best teams are player-led. I believe 100%, because the coaches can't do everything. The coaches can't be out there all the time. The coaches can't be at every captain's practice or morning workout. Like, so they have to. You have to have disciples when you're not around.
0: Why are some coaches able to cultivate that climate? Because it's a lot of what is talked about in this story that he's proud of, that he doesn't always have to be the jackass. Mm-hmm. He doesn't always have to be the guy to do it. He's nurtured a system in which others, starting with young players. Now, when I say young, some of them have been around a while, but they're still relatively young to a coach's age, are doing it for him after, obviously, he set the thing in motion. That, to me, is what I would think. If you're any AD, you're going to say, that's what we want to tap in. We want to figure out how that gets started and how it can be nurtured the way he seemingly is doing it in a place now where it's almost effortless. Like you said, where he doesn't even have to say anything about the shoes. He can, but somebody else is going to already make the point in an age in which more generally it's still viewed as, hey, let people do what they do. It's mm-hmm. a different era now, to each their own. I'm not going to judge. I'm going to let people express themselves the way they want to express themselves. But this is, in a certain sense, contrary to that. Correct?
1: Yes, but I do think there's still room for this way, obviously. Mm-hmm. So I think it's also, even though a lot of recruiting now is microwave recruiting, where it's, you know, you're in the transfer portal one day, and by the end of the day, you've already locked in with another team. You have to make sure, especially if you're recruiting the high school kids too, you got to learn, is this someone that will do this for me?
0: Yeah.
1: Are they a good fit? Are they about what we're about? I think that's where the personality stuff.
0: So has he just stolen brilliantly from Saban? Is this all Saban?
1: I mean, it's not just Saban, but I think it's every good coach and every good program. They all say it. They all kind of say the same stuff.
0: Yeah.
1: It's just you have to be able to back it up when it gets meaty, because you're just trying to win the next game, right? Coaches are just trying to win the next game and survive. You have to be able to have the confidence, the backing, the backbone to back up all of these things. And then once you get to me, it's not like right now, like you say, the train's running. It's easy.
0: Yeah.
1: It's easy to keep it going now because they've got a banner that they've never had before, and they're the darlings of college football. It's probably a lot easier now than it was when he first got there. I always hear coaches say, like, year one is the hardest year, or year zero, because you're setting the new standard, and there's people that you didn't recruit, people that are on the team that might not want to be a part of it, but you have to set those parameters right then, because that's going to be the new culture, the new vibe, the new way that it goes. So I think every coach wants that and dreams of it, but they also know they need good players to win. And if you're not at a place where you can get good players all the time, I think about it over the years with Gopher basketball, like some of the stuff, I won't name names, mm-hmm. but like that Munson let go because he needed a really good player. You needed a good guy. And so
0: the old pact with the devil.
1: Yeah. That's where it gets tough. You know, we can name this. Remember, he had to kick Prisbilla off the team. That was our best player. He scored like 30 points against Indiana. And then the next day he was off the team because he didn't go to class or didn't do something. It's like, a guy played in the NBA for 15 years. He would have been helpful, but he had to do it. Now, it didn't help later on because other stuff still went down. But you have to be able to get through the tough first couple of years, and Cignetti didn't have any, while you're setting that tone so that the players can take it over. It's easier said than done, I think.
0: And again, for the record, the piece we're quoting from that's getting a lot of attention nationally is by a writer named Brandon Marcello, who, according to one of our texters, he apparently used to be the Auburn beat reporter. 6'5" guy classifies him as Seifert, Lewis, Gessling, good. I thought it was an excellent piece.
1: High praise, yeah.
0: And I just thought it got into the weeds more than the obvious stuff with Cignetti, which you get all the time. Oh, he does this well, and he got this guy. But I thought there was greater detail. He got somewhere that I'm not sure anybody else has, even if Bozich was happy, because
1: that's
0: it
1: so
0: was
1: funny.
0: An SEC guy who,
1: man.
0: Well, he's getting cranky, like all of us getting older. You know, he's got, I stay out, get out of my yard.
1: But right now, Big Ten shouldn't even be thinking about the SEC.
0: That's true.
1: Got the three trophies next to all the coaches in Chicago, Big Ten Media Day. Three different Big Ten national champions.
0: Yeah, you're right.
1: Well, Ohio State, Michigan,
0: nevertheless,
1: Indiana.
0: He got bitter because Finebaum took a shot at IU.
1: Yeah.
0: And instead of ignoring it, Ricky went ballistic on it.
1: Life was simpler for him when his Twitter was hacked.
0: Yeah. Well, maybe it's because the White Sox are so good right now. I don't know. You would think that, too, would distract him. We should probably have him on soon to talk about the division. And nobody knows baseball better than Bozich, and now he has a reason to actually celebrate a little bit, you know, when it's once the worst team in all of baseball. Let's get to a baseball lowlight not involving the Minnesota Twins that I sent to you, an interesting clip. And then we'll mix and match the rest of the way until the top five at five. And Alec Lewis joins with his reaction to the first day of the joint practice sessions between the Vikings and the Baltimore Ravens. Alec is scheduled for a 5:30 appearance. Kessler off this week.
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0: confirmed, Gargi, the Seattle Mariners Tuesday night were edged 22-0 by the Milwaukee Brewers.
1: I know it didn't go well for them.
0: 22-0.
1: I'm pulling up the scores. Yes, 22-0. 22 runs on 22 hits. Mariners also had four errors.
0: Ties the largest margin of defeat in MLB's modern era. And there's a low light that I sent to Gargi. I believe this took place, this clown show, we can use the word clown, was at the point where Seattle was down 19-0. Let's listen to what then transpired, thereby adding insult to remarkable injury.
2: He's not having any fun with this. Then the sacrificial man. Yelich to center. Julio is there, and he makes the catch. And Julio threw the ball into the seats. Julio threw the ball into the seats. That was the second out. And so the runners are going to advance two bases, which will score another run. And this just adds to a miserable night here in Milwaukee. The two errors in the last inning, the throw over second base, Naylor dropping a routine throw.
3: Yeah, this is rough. And look, you know, to his defense, man, it's been a long inning. You know how many outs are on? You put your minds in a different place. And the Brewers are just letting them out of it.
0: How good is that? Now, you witnessed one of the more infamous early throwaways into the outfield. Wasn't it at Wrigley Field? Weren't you there for the Twins game?
1: I was in Wrigleyville that day.
0: Okay.
1: I was not at that game. I was watching the game with a bunch of Twins fans. You're talking about Milton Bradley.
0: Yes.
1: Milton Bradley in right field. Yes, absolutely. Although that was a long time ago, and there was a lot of pops that weekend, so I may have been there. I may have been there and just don't remember, but I definitely remember
0: that. You can't rule
1: that
0: out, is what you're saying.
1: I was definitely in the vicinity. I may have been in the ballpark. It was amazing. It's always funny when that happens. Because you're talking.
0: Well, here's the question. Is it worse? Is it more embarrassing when you're losing by 19 runs, or does it actually become less relevant? You know, that's the question where you go, well, what's the difference? They're getting crushed anyway. Are we really going to get all that unhappy with an outfielder who is that unfocused on the activity enough to know how many outs there were when he makes the catch? I guess you could look at it either way.
1: Yes, I think it's bad no matter what.
0: Wasn't this a situation, too? I hate this. I hate when it's done, and it's done all the time these days. Weren't the Mariners using an everyday player to pitch?
1: Probably.
0: And I know that's the cliche.
1: Right.
0: Why waste anything? What's the harm? I think it actually encourages the possibility that an outfielder is going to be even more casual about how many outs there are when you do something to me as ridiculous as using a pitcher. I hate the pitcher concept. I should say hitter, everyday player concept. I don't think it should ever be done in a Major League Baseball game ever. Now, I know I'm sounding like a seamhead. I'm sounding like a guardian of the game.
1: A ball guy.
0: But I hate that. I don't think it's clever. I don't think it's smart. I just think it looks stupid. I don't care how many runs you've given up. I still keep using pitchers. I'm not going to add another layer of mockery to the thing by putting my first baseman out there to throw, lollipops.
1: I'm kind of with you, because what happens then is it almost takes the team off the hook for the rest of the game.
0: Yes.
1: Like, the whole tenor of the game changes. It becomes such a farce that it almost leaves people with like good feelings if you're the team that had to use the position player and he got like six straight outs. You know, then that becomes, hey, good job by Brian Dozier getting the eighth and the ninth.
0: Exactly.
1: They should almost

0: there. I know Common was out there during the event for sure, and I'm guessing he'll be back there tomorrow because the timing works perfectly for him. But basically, they're done with everything by 2 o'clock, so no reason for us to be there. Aaron Gleeman, tracking your suddenly resurgent Twins. Have they answered nicely enough to get back in this goofy race for the wild card, despite the fact that the record is still not all that impressive? He'll answer that question and many others when he joins us in studio tomorrow on also a Dr. Dan's Inbox Day. Let's make this the bottom of the hour pause, and let's return with some A-section controversy. Might be kind of juicy. That's next.
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8: 63 overnight, maybe some rain tomorrow with a high of 83.
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8: $3,000 the current bid for our yearly benefit for the YMCA, helping out our guy Greg Coleman. Tampa Bay, the opponent for the Vikings game this year. 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Minimum raise of the bid, we'd appreciate it if it was $300. The current bid, $3,000 now. This goes until 6:30.

0: see Alexandria Ocasio-Cortez, who said the other day, I think this was in one of the Sunday news shows, with a big laugh, woke one was crazy. The sharks out there on the right side of the aisle have had a lot of fun with that acknowledgement from AOC, basically confirming it, basically saying, yeah, well, it's crazy. It's about time you guys, even one of the woke ones, one of you wokesters, acknowledged it. Owned up to just how crazy woke one was. On the other hand, we'd say to the sharks, we might even ask the same question that Derek Thompson asked via X. What would the shark equivalent of Democrats deciding that woke 1.0 was crazy? What would be the shark equivalent? Have they thought about that? Because I think Derek Thompson's got a good idea or a good theory. He suggests it might be something like a party-wide acknowledgement that their party leader, now polling at record lows, really did lose the 2020 election and doesn't deserve kingly fealty while he rakes in billions in crypto schemes as inflation rises and Iran squeezes the allegedly wide open Strait of Hormuz. He notes while conservatives are right to be miffed about lefties saying, ha ha, whoopsies, about the worst SJW nonsense of the early 2020s, the bigger story isn't Democrats letting go of woke one, but rather the Republicans, the sharks' amazing inability to let go of the million-pound anchor dragging down the party. Fairness and savagery. Isn't that a fair point? Does that make some sense? You want to celebrate the mocking of woke one? Have at it. There's material there. But you can't get too haughty about that if to this day you continue to cling to the lie perpetrated by your guy who won't let go of it. And you can say it's a bit at this point if you want, but he's never let go of it, won't let go of it. Therefore, you're not allowed to let go of it as a shark because you have pledged fealty to that guy. So be careful what you wish for when it comes to all of the celebration over just how silly woke one looked and how delicious it was that AOC acknowledged just how out of hand woke one became. She at least acknowledged it. The sharks still won't acknowledge that their guy lost in 2020 and continue to play along with, well, we know he didn't really, but it's what he likes to say and that's what he likes to do, and we got to just sort of let him go along with it. Meanwhile, did you see your guy, Mike Lindell, speaking of stolen elections, he says he's going to pay.
1: He's going to put the money up.
0: For a recount.
1: I did see that.
0: And let me be the first to say, if on the basis of that recount he wins, I'll apologize on 100,000 watt radio. I'll have to, right? I'm not holding my breath on that because he hasn't conceded yet, correct?
1: I think that's true. Yep. $825,000 is what it would cost to recount.
0: $825,000?
1: According to the Star Tribune story.
0: Well, does he even have that kind of money at this point?
1: That was going to be my follow-up, given the issues he's had with different things. I don't know if that would be the best use of the funds.
0: You're not 100% sure?
1: That's why I said it seems like he's got so much going on. Running for governor should be the least of his worries right now. And I'm not even trying to be funny.
0: I understand.
1: Like, there's so much stuff.
0: No question about that. Can we play a very special? We have time now because we're free till the top five at five, top of the hour.
2: And now it's time for Astute or Asinine.
0: We haven't played this game in a long time. I kind of miss it. And this edition of Astute or Asinine fascinates me. because it raises, I think, a really tantalizing question that everybody can have an opinion on. Now, not everybody necessarily will be as informed on this subject as others. And when it comes to business areas, I always am looking for help from experts. Here's the astute or asinine proposition. Is it astute or asinine that Americans would be 20% happier if zoning codes allowed stores in residential neighborhoods? Now, there's a lot to chew on there. But, and I don't remember who I got this from. Somebody, some, you know, big shot develop, I don't know, he's a developer guy. I think was trying to sort of fire back on citizens who are constantly battling any kind of public business kind of thing in the middle of what they view as our neighborhood. We don't have to have stores in a neighborhood.
1: Right.
0: But I'll ask the question, astute or asinine. Americans would be 20% happier if zoning codes allowed stores in residential neighborhoods. Because at first blush, it's easy to, you know, mock and ridicule and say, oh, come on, man. That opens the door to so many issues, and it gets stuffy, and traffic. Then it gets too busy and traffic. Yep. On the other hand, I guess it all depends on how you define a neighborhood. And you're back to urban neighborhoods and suburban neighborhoods. You say,
1: yes.
0: I kind of like that. I walk like a block and a half down, and there's a store I can get something from, whether it's a market or something else. I actually think that's within reason. I think that's actually pretty good. Astute or asinine? 64686, Bradshaw and Bryant, KFAN. Text line. Now, how you get the 20% happier, I don't know.
1: I think he was just
0: throwing it in as just to get the conversation started.
1: I had kind of a question about the math, no surprise. Is he saying that all Americans would be 20% happier or 20% more Americans would be happier?
0: Would be one-fifth happier if zoning codes were not so tough on this and actually allowed stores in residential neighborhoods. So in other words, more of a mix and match proposition.
1: Yeah.
0: Well, you might have some apartments and some condos and a couple houses, but then you got a store. Maybe it's a boutique store. Maybe, like I said, it's a corner market grocery store. Stuff that I guess you could say in a lot of big cities is not even that big of a conversation, right? It's just almost an assumption.
1: Especially like in a downtown or an uptown or whatever it is.
0: Is that healthier? Is that astute or asinine? I think it's an interesting question.
1: I will say for me personally, I think I would be 20% happier.
0: I do too.
1: If there were more stores in walking distance to my house. We have a couple restaurants in walking distance to our house, and it's like my favorite thing to do is to walk up there. And I'm envious. Like, I was driving through Excelsior last night to go to another Endless Kids thing. And I'm envious that I don't live in Excelsior for a number of reasons. The first would be that I could afford to live in Excelsior. That would be...
0: Oh, calm down.
1: I'm serious.
0: You could.
1: That would be... My happiness, I think, would be improved there just on that.
0: Right.
1: But the fact that you can walk anywhere if you live kind of in that little area, or even when I'm driving through Minneapolis and all the different pockets that have, you know, all those things that you talk about, yearning might be a strong phrase, but I would love to be able to do that more. I would love to be able to do that more. And I do think there's something to it, because I think about the Dairy Queen that's on Minnetonka Boulevard, you know, kind of in our neighborhood.
0: Yes, I do. Yes.
1: People love to ride their bikes and walk
0: that's
1: up
0: true.
1: To that one,
0: you're
1: right? Like that one specifically, I think, provides a lot of happiness for people. It's very accessible. It's right off the path, the whole deal. So I think for me personally, I would be happier if I had more places to walk to. Maybe it's why I love New York so much, because I can go out of the hotel or my buddy's place, whoever I'm staying with, and I can walk to get whatever the hell I want, whenever I want it.
0: I think it's the right answer. Now, again, I can't prove it. I'm not going to sit here and say I've done a deep dive on the pros and cons of those sorts of mixed arrangements.
1: I'm sure some people hate it. That's why they would fight against
0: that's
1: it.
0: That's true,
1: they don't want
0: They don't want any
1: added traffic. They don't want any added people. And I understand that, too. There's times where I wish I lived on 50 acres of land and there wasn't a house within 5 miles of me. That would be great, too. Kind of depends on the vibe that you're feeling at the time. But in total, I think I would love to be able to walk to more places or have more options right there.
0: Define store writes, what's this area code? 651 guy? No, 612 guy. A dispensary on every street corner? Calm down. No, I'm not a big dispensary guy on every street corner. I guess that's the devil is in the details, though. What kind of stores are you talking about? Not what I envisioned.
1: Sounds like there is going to be a dispensary coming soon in walking distance to my house.
0: Have you been to downtown St. Paul or Minneapolis? Hold on a second. Now they're pouring in hard. And seeing what happens in front of and around businesses, whether they be open or closed, drugs, fights, and homeless in abundance. That's why people don't want stores in their neighborhood. That's Jim and Becker. Jim and Becker, maybe I don't want to profile, as he spent a lot of time outside those stores. I guess he raises a question worth discussing, but I'm not sure it's quite as slam dunky as he's suggesting there. Again, it probably depends on the conditions you have in that particular area.
1: Becker on Highway 10, they have a lot of stores right there.
0: Yeah.
1: That I think are within walking distance to the neighborhood.
0: Houston, Texas has no zoning restrictions. Do you think they're 20% happier than anywhere else? Don't know.
1: I never really liked Houston.
0: Not a big Houston guy myself.
1: I felt like there was nothing in Houston.
0: No, downtown there wasn't.
1: Downtown.
0: Maybe it's changed over the decades.
1: I felt like there was nothing when I was there for Final Fours and things like that.
0: Astute writes, 763 guy, the city is closer to that way. Suburbs like Maple Grove are a mess. Trying to drive through the mazes of the commercial jungles. No, thank you.
1: I don't know how Arbor Lakes exists.
0: I don't either. I honestly don't.
1: It's amazing. It's amazing. They have everything, but nothing is close to each other. I don't know how you run errands at Arbor Lakes. I think you get to run one errand at Arbor Lakes.
0: That's about it.
1: Right? You go, Well, you usually double it up. You get your contacts and then you Portillo's. Go get Portillo's.
0: Yeah.
1: But you're driven that way. I think there's a Smack Shack up there now too, right?
0: There is. If the hot dogs are cold, I just won't go over to.
1: That's right.
0: Well, actually, I go to Shake Shack.
1: That's what I meant. Shake Shack. Yeah. I said Smack Shack. It's Shake Shack.
0: I get them confused sometimes, mm-hmm. too. It's one thing for small boutique community stores. I think the worry for me, at least, would be large box stores.
1: Sure.
0: Large box stores coming in. Yeah. I mean, the devil is in the details, and you got to sort of probably narrow it down a little bit.
1: There's been communities that have rebelled against the mega churches coming in.
0: That's true. You're right.
1: Because they don't want the traffic. They don't want to deal with it. But where was there room for the mega churches? Out where there was land.
0: I live in the historic town of Northfield, and there's a restaurant within walking distance in a residential neighborhood. It's fun to walk over and have dinner with a couple of glasses of wine and walk home.
1: Yeah, it's great.
0: There's something great about that. There's no question.
1: Northfield's a nice town, too. I love that.
0: Is he saying Americans will be 20% happier being able to walk a couple of blocks to a store or live right next to a store? That's the rub. Well, and that's fair. It's if you are in an apartment building that now feels like there's endless hubbub all the time because there's a restaurant there, does it become less cool? Are you 20% actually less happy than you would be? All the details, I guess, matter.
1: Yeah,
0: and individual taste. It is the premise of the 15-minute walkable city concept. Yeah, that is a lot of it. It really is, which is why, as much as I've chafed on some plans that where we had bike path after bike path, I think there's merit in many cases to, all right, we're gonna refashion a street that's known for car and truck and bus traffic with more pedestrian friendly at the risk of, making it more inconvenient to get from point A to point B in your vehicle, right? But the idea is, in the meantime, you create like a mini neighborhood a little bit where there is a little bit of commerce, there's a little bit of greater walkability, a little bit of more of a feeling of, okay, there's some there, right? I mean, that's what you're looking for. And it's only the best minds who figure out where it makes sense and where it ends up becoming counterproductive, right? That's what they pay, I think. I don't think you can pay urban planners enough money if they're really good at figuring it out.
1: It's a hard job.
0: Because I think it can be invaluable, the changes it can make in an area, but they got to know what they're doing. You can't at the end of it be actually more aggravated than you were before they started.
1: Defeats the purpose.
0: Very, very true, Davey. Let me get to a couple more astute or acid. It seems like more people are saying astute than asinine. 50s and 60s, North Minneapolis, little stores everywhere. Meanwhile, 612 guy, absolutely asinine. We have enough corporate greed from our overlords as it is. I'd rather make a trip to go out and go shop. I'd be 20% less happy. That sounds awfully strident to me.
1: Does it have to be corporate overlords? Why can't it be mom and pop?
0: I don't know.
1: Why can't it be family?
0: Some of the suspicion I get, this sounds... Here's what you're back to. You can call it corporate greed, but do you end up losing being that resistant, in a sense, to maybe a better environment, a little more walkable environment, a little bit more of a buzz in the area in which you live, where people live, and then there's a couple of stores or a couple of restaurants? Or I'm not, you know, in a best case scenario, obviously, I'm not talking about a major Walmart. And maybe we're unrealistic and too innocent to think that it's going to be mom and pop and that the big shots are going to take over the thing. I don't know. Dan, you can't tell us that you wouldn't love to walk a block and a half for the perfectly cut deli meat. The answer is yes. Astute. He's 100% right. I live for that. I now do more of that because of where we are. When I was growing up in Shakopee, there was a residential grocery store, Christensen's Grocery, and it ran across the street from the school. So it was a parking lot there, which made it convenient. But side of school, it was home. Think it should go by the size of the town. Too big and you have issues. I guess that's true. But we're back to it's not going to be Shangri-La no matter which way you go on it, right?
1: Right.
0: You're going to have to accept, I think it's made more for people who are willing to accept a certain amount, having a little bit more of a, I don't want to say a big city atmosphere, but a town atmosphere, a willingness to accept some headaches that might go along with that because the greater good is greater for some people. And not everybody, I guess, is going to agree on whatever that might be. It all depends on where you are in the neighborhood and where the store is. If it's a grocery store and it's not in a person's front backyard, they'd be happier. The people that have it a few blocks away would love it.
1: That's probably true.
0: Yeah, I think that's highly.
1: That's probably true.
0: True as well.
1: Like, I think about, like, downtown Hopkins. I would love to live, like, two blocks off Main Street in downtown Hopkins.
0: I agree.
1: You can get anything there. And there's so many towns like that.
0: Downtown Hopkins is great.
1: It's unbelievable.
0: It works. And yes. and you feel like if you drive it and you just look around a little bit, you think something's going on. Something's happening there.
1: There always is.
0: There's a buzz to it, right? And I'm not saying it's, you know, like the top of the best place to hang in the state, but I'm saying it feels like
1: it's good.
0: There's a community there.
1: There is.
0: Is there not?
1: Yes, I love it there.
0: With some interesting businesses.
1: Yep.
0: Kind of, you know,
1: they got a grocery store.
0: Got a grocery store too.
1: Lots of restaurants. They got a couple,
0: yeah, that's exactly it.
1: I missed the Dollar Theater. I'm bummed that went away.
0: Yeah, that's true. That's true.
1: I like Big Ten. I wish that was still around.
0: Right.
1: But it's great. I might be moving.
0: Big box can't support the minimal foot traffic of your local neighborhood. Some of your listeners have the smoothest of brains. That sounds like a shot.
1: Wow.
0: Doesn't it?
1: Smoothest of brains.
0: Man, I think that's
1: a smooth brain.
0: That sounds like a rip.
1: It is a
0: sarcasm,
1: rip.
0: Yeah, right?
1: My brain might be smooth too, but that sounds negative.
0: Yeah. All I know is Merrillville, Indiana, I wouldn't call it the greatest sense of community south of Gary back in the day, but this was when James Bond movies were big, Sean Connery period. And the thing at the time, if you were a kid, was you wanted to buy the latest James Bond trading cards. It was basically Sean Connery in various action poses, right? So there was a, what was the pharmacy? Turkey Creek was the development. Was it a Walgreens? I don't even remember what it was. It's a pharmacy. And that was the bit. You know, they'd have new cards like every week, and you just like to make the walk there. I wouldn't call it the most vibrant area when it comes to activity, but at least there was a little something there to to enjoy.
1: It was great
0: for kids to make the visit, whatever the case may be.
1: I'm opening myself up here, but we were three blocks away from 50th and France before it was really bougie.
0: 701.
1: Walked to that Arby's all
0: true.
1: The time.
0: That's true.
1: Ham and Swiss, couple of potato cakes and a cherry Coke. What more could a third grader want?
0: Yeah, I was there occasionally.
1: Yes.
0: Probably going, who is this snot-nosed kid?
1: Right. Why is he
0: not
1: here
0: knowing
1: again?
0: Who you are. Yeah.
1: He's here again.
0: Potato cakes.
1: The best. Three blocks from home. Go across the street to General Sports. Get some sports stuff. Greatest day ever.
0: It's good. It's not there any longer, I assume.
1: No, but the General Sports bar is about to open up.
0: Downtown Hopkins is the biggest small town in the cities, a great town that takes pride in itself. That's how it feels.
1: I think it does.
0: I agree. I definitely think that's how it feels.
1: I think it does take pride in itself.
0: What is zoning like in Tolosa going to be? Good
1: there's
0: question.
1: No zones. It's just
0: you
1: all
0: go
1: free.
0: Wherever you want to do. You do whatever. There's no rules?
1: No rules.
0: Well, I thought it was all planned.
1: Well, it's planned, but it doesn't feel planned.
0: Doesn't feel planned.
1: It's just
0: planned.
1: So organic,
0: that's it.
1: And there's so much community.
0: Very, very true. All right, top five.
1: The only thing that you have to do in Tolosa is stay under the second apron. That's the one rule.
0: That's non-negotiable?
1: It's the one rule that they apparently have. You got to stay under the second apron.
0: Probably right. And if you can, find a power forward. Top five?
1: We will recap every snap of Vikings-Ravens joint practice. Not really, but the Twins swept, and the Lynx have their latest showdown game tonight that, no, you can't listen to on The Fan.
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